0: The PM's expected to offer him more military support. English football's regulator says the sport needs to act before it's too late after revealing the scale of loss-making in the top five divisions. Its State of the Game report found nearly two-thirds of clubs are technically insolvent. The family of a man who died after being mauled by a tiger at a zoo near Doncaster on Saturday say he'd suffered from significant mental illness. William Chapman was a former child actor who appeared in programmes on the BBC and ITV. Yorkshire Wildlife Park remains closed today. In sport, pressure's continuing to build on Manchester United head coach Michael Carrick. They lost 2-0 at Atletico Madrid in the Champions League, registering just 2 wins in 9 games across all competitions. Immediately after the defeat, United defender Lisandro Martinez lashed out at the club's hierarchy and lack of summer investment. It caught Carrick on the hop.
1: Straight after a game for me is not the time to talk about that interview because I've not seen it. I don't doubt the togetherness or the willingness to do things to win. So I know results wise, and it's easy to look and think there's something deeply wrong because we haven't won enough games. So I understand that.
0: Arsenal beat Lille 3-0, all the goals coming in 7 second-half minutes. And Sir Michael Palin's cancelled his upcoming book tour after falling at home and fracturing 3 ribs. The 83-year-old's apologised to fans in an Instagram post. That's the latest. I'm Imani Rana.

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What a funny nun you are. The policemen say that Josephine's a burglar in disguise, big bad Norman, 15 years on the run. The sisters disbelieve it, no, that can't be Josephine.

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Admittedly, her voice

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A bloody funning on you are. No longer will her snores ring through the chapel during prayers, nor her lustful moanings fill the stilly night. No more empty bottles of altar wine come

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1: From the Sky News Centre at 2, the Pope has been diagnosed with a common form of lung cancer following an operation in Rome. The Vatican has confirmed Leo, who's 71, successfully had a lower lobe of his right lung removed during the procedure. An examination revealed adenocarcinoma. Andy Burnham's expected to use the Ukrainian president's visit to Downing Street later to announce an acceleration of military help. It's thought the PM will also promise further rounds of sanctions on Russia. It's after Donald Trump made a deal to ease restrictions on Russian diesel ahead of the US midterm elections. But speaking yesterday, the president insisted he's also supporting Kyiv.
2: We are helping them and we are sharing intel. We want the war to end. So we're working with them and with Russia on getting the war to end.
1: The family of a man who was killed by a tiger at Yorkshire Wildlife Park say he suffered from significant mental illness over a number of years. In a statement, William Chapman's family paid tribute to him, saying they're utterly devastated. The boss of MI5's issued a stark warning that Russia and Iran are stepping up hybrid campaigns against the UK. Sir Ken McCallum's given his annual update on terror threats and says AI could be used to create killer bioweapons. Arsenal scored all their goals in 7 second-half minutes to get past Lille 3-0 and continue their winning start in the Champions League. Boss Mikel Arteta says they were much better after the break.
3: The moment we made a change at half-time in terms of certain positions and the technical level increased and we attacked the spaces where we thought that we could hurt them. It was a joy to watch. The 3 goals were unbelievable. The connections, the timings, the quality they delivered to score.
1: But Manchester United's poor run of form continues, with a 2-0 defeat away to Atletico Madrid. And England can look forward to a Women's World Cup qualification playoff final after thrashing Greece 5-0. Scotland are also through, 5-2 overall, having got past the Czech Republic 3-2. That's the latest. I'm Imani Rana.

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1: From the Sky News Centre at 3, the Vatican's revealed the Pope has a common form of lung cancer. He's undergone surgery in Rome. Matt Steele has more.
2: Leo XIV was all smiles as he arrived at hospital. We've been told the operation was to remove a nodule. A more detailed medical bulletin issued after the surgery revealed doctors suspected cancer, and tests have now confirmed adenocarcinoma. The procedure has been described as successful, removing the lower lobe of his right lung. He's now recovering in hospital.
1: Downing Street confirms Andy Burnham will host the Ukrainian President Volodymyr Zelensky today. The PM's expected to offer him more military support. English football's regulator says the sport needs to act before it's too late, after revealing the scale of loss-making in the top five divisions. Its State of the Game report found nearly two-thirds of clubs are technically insolvent. The family of a man who died after being mauled by a tiger at a zoo near Doncaster on Saturday say he'd suffered from significant mental illness. William Chapman was a former child actor who appeared in programmes on the BBC and ITV. Yorkshire Wildlife Park remains closed today. Pressure's continuing to build on Manchester United head coach Michael Carrick. They lost 2-0 at Atletico Madrid in the Champions League, registering just 2 wins in 9 games across all competitions. Immediately after the defeat, United defender Lisandro Martinez lashed out at the club's hierarchy and lack of summer investment. It caught Carrick on the hop.
3: Straight after a game for me is not the time to talk about that interview because I've not seen it. I don't doubt the togetherness or the willingness to do things to win, so I know results-wise and it's easy to look and think there's something deeply wrong because we haven't won enough games, so I understand that.
1: Arsenal beat Lille 3-0, all the goals coming in 7 second-half minutes. And Sir Michael Palin's cancelled his upcoming book tour after falling at home and fracturing 3 ribs. The 83-year-old's apologised to fans in an Instagram post. That's the latest. I'm Imani Rana.

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He topped and he topped as a hero tops, and he bowed from the waist to them all, and then he upped and he topped them all again, he did. And then upon the peace of me ducks and me geese he rudely did intrude. With glazed eyes and open mouths, they bawled it all with four.

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He said, "You see them big daft buggers up there?

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I got a call the other day. It was my sister Carolyn saying, Aretha, come by when you can. I've got something that I want to say. And when I got there, she said, you know, rather than go through a long, drawn-out thing, I think the melody on the box will help me explain.

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1: From the Sky News Centre at 4, the Pope has been diagnosed with a common form of lung cancer following an operation in Rome. The Vatican has confirmed Leo, who's 71, successfully had a lower lobe of his right lung removed during the procedure. An examination revealed adenocarcinoma. Andy Burnham's expected to use the Ukrainian president's visit to Downing Street later to announce an acceleration of military help. It's thought the PM will also promise further rounds of sanctions on Russia. It's after Donald Trump made a deal to ease restrictions on Russian diesel ahead of the US midterm elections. But speaking yesterday, the president insisted he's also supporting Kyiv.
2: We are helping them and we are sharing intel. We want the war to end. So we're working with them and with Russia on getting the war to end.
1: The family of a man who was killed by a tiger at Yorkshire Wildlife Park says he suffered from a significant mental illness over a number of years. In a statement, William Chapman's family paid tribute to him, saying they are utterly devastated by his loss. The boss of MI5 has issued a stark warning that Russia and Iran are stepping up hybrid campaigns against the UK. Sir Ken McCallum's given his annual update on terror threats and says AI could be used to create killer bioweapons. Arsenal scored all their goals in 7 second-half minutes to get past Lille 3-0 and continue their winning start in the Champions League. Boss Mikel Arteta says they were much better after the break.
3: The moment we made a change at half-time in terms of certain positions and the technical level increased and we attacked the spaces where we thought that we could hurt them. It was a joy to watch. The three goals were unbelievable. The connections, the timings, the quality they delivered to score.
1: But Manchester United's poor run of form continues with a 2-0 defeat away to Atletico Madrid. And England can look forward to a Women's World Cup qualification playoff final after thrashing Greece 5-0. Scotland are also through 5-2 overall, having got past the Czech Republic 3-2. That's the latest. I'm Imani Rana.

This is a song, it's on a new album, but it's one of those things that you kick around in your head for a long time. I got out of school, I worked at a station for a while, and did a bunch of other things, and found myself in the Army. I was really surprised. I got this brown letter all sticked and licked and signed by the general, his personal self. And he said, come on down to Fort Jackson. We can use people that have had 4 years of college. I went down. They gave me these tests and gave the pronouncement, infantry. Because grunt, all these nice things. And it was so weird getting down there the first day. You know, I had my T-shirt on, my long hair, and the guy said, maggot. He called me a maggot. Now, I don't know how you feel about that, but I felt really bad. Because, like, nobody ever said anything like that before, especially anybody that big, you know, that I couldn't say nothing back to. So I started getting in with the program and everything, and then I figured that I would go to communication school because I had this radio experience. And they said, Army knows what's best for you. So they give me some more tests, and they say, what would you like to do? I said, I'd like to go home. I'm tired of this. And then they gave me some more tests. And I ended up climbing telephone poles, which to them was communications, 40 feet above the ground on top of these poles. They call me a field communication crewman, and everybody else calls you target. Because you're really up there, you know, it's just right there, not hiding behind anything. I'll show you how brave I am. And I fell off a couple of them, and pretending to be sick, I used to go to the doctor in the morning. Now, Army doctors, you know, are really in a world all by themselves. This one especially, the guy that handled our area, was a guy I used to call Dr. Red Cloud. And you'd go in the morning and he'd shake this rattle. That would be the first thing. He'd dance around you. He had a necklace made out of buffalo teeth, you know, and a bear paw. And you'd tell him you were sick, and he'd just look at you. And you'd tell him you had a stomach ache, the kind of treatment you get. I'd walk in, tell him I had a stomach ache. He puts an aspirin in my belly button and puts a Band-Aid over it, you know? And it was weird, but those kind of experiences, built up with a few other ones, just kind of primed. I started thinking about this. And then out in a rifle range, one day I almost sat on a little snake, a rattlesnake. Because I'm from the city, you know, like I don't know anything about those things. I mean, I've seen Walt Disney movies and stuff, but I mean, like a rattlesnake, a real live rattlesnake, and me being the one that's going to sit on it, has made an impression again for the rest of my life, thinking if I had sat on it, you know, where would I have tied the tourniquet? You know? I suppose I would have found out who my friends were, too. Everybody sitting around saying, you're going to die, mother. Me being in a world. But all these things, like, I don't worry about those things anymore. I wrote a song about just the attitude in general called A Good Time Man Like Me Ain't Got No Business Singing the Blues.

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1: From the Sky News Centre at 5, the Pope has been diagnosed with a common form of lung cancer following an operation in Rome. The Vatican's confirmed Leo, who's 71, successfully had a lower lobe of his right lung removed during the procedure. An examination revealed a diagnosis of adenocarcinoma. Gavin Ashenden, the associate editor of the Catholic Herald, says it's very sad.
2: He'll have 1.4 billion people praying for him, and it's a reminder that we're all, our lives are lent to us and we have to return them, but we're praying that he'll recover fully.
1: Downing Street confirms Andy Burnham will host the Ukrainian President Volodymyr Zelensky today. The PM's expected to offer him more military support. The family of a man who died after being mauled by a tiger at a zoo near Doncaster on Saturday say he'd suffered from significant mental illness. William Chapman was a former child actor who appeared in programmes on the BBC and ITV. Yorkshire Wildlife Park remains closed today. Football supporters and the government are demanding an action plan to save the national game. The independent regulators revealed 94% of clubs are loss-making, living on the edge of financial disaster and over-reliant on owners to bankroll them. Pressure's continuing to build on Manchester United head coach Michael Carrick. They lost 2-0 at Atletico Madrid in the Champions League, registering just 2 wins in 9 games across all competitions. Immediately after the defeat, United defender Lisandro Martinez lashed out at the club's hierarchy and lack of summer investment. It caught Carrick on the hop.
3: Straight after a game for me is not the time to talk about that interview because I've not seen it. I don't doubt the togetherness or the willingness to do things to win. So I know results wise and it's easy to look and think there's something deeply wrong because we haven't won enough games. So I understand that.
1: Arsenal beat Lille 3-0, all the goals coming in 7 second-half minutes. And Sir Michael Palin's cancelled his upcoming book tour after falling at home and fracturing 3 ribs. The 83-year-old's apologised to fans in an Instagram post. That's the latest. I'm Imani Rana.

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She can scratch, she can scratch.

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If you

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1: From the Sky News Centre at 6, the family of a man who was mauled to death by a tiger at a zoo in Yorkshire have released a statement. Ruth McKee has more.
2: 23-year-old William Chapman, who was a former child actor, died on Saturday after climbing into the tiger enclosure at Yorkshire Wildlife Park in Doncaster. His family say he had suffered from significant mental illness for a number of years and had been prescribed strong medication. They went on to describe him as a bright, warm, engaging young man who was dearly loved. In the statement, they've also asked people to stop sharing what they say is deeply offensive media content about the incident.
1: Pope Leo has been diagnosed with lung cancer. The pontiff had surgery yesterday to remove a lower part of his right lung. He's recovering in hospital. Volodymyr Zelensky is meeting Andy Burnham in Downing Street later. The Prime Minister is expected to offer the Ukrainian leader more military support and announce further sanctions on Russia. It's after Donald Trump made a deal to ease restrictions on Russian diesel ahead of the US midterm elections. The government's hoping a new recruitment drive will help create 10,000 more foster care places in England. People in their 30s and 40s who've not considered taking in young people before will be targeted in the campaign. Manchester United's latest defeat has prompted an apology from their midfielder Andre Santos.
3: We want to say sorry to everyone that's travelled to Spain. Of course, we believe in the manager, we believe in our staff, we believe in our players. So we are in bad moments, but have to work to change this result.
1: Michael Carrick's men have now extended their winless run to 5 games in all competitions following last night's 2-0 defeat at Atletico Madrid in the Champions League. Immediately afterwards, United defender Lisandro Martinez publicly criticised the club's hierarchy. Meanwhile, Arsenal beat Lille 3-0 at the Emirates. All their goals came in 7 minutes after the break. That's the latest. I'm Kat Suave.

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1: From the Sky News Centre at 7, the family of a man who was mauled to death by a tiger say he'd been suffering from mental illness for a number of years. They've described William Chapman as a bright, warm and engaging young man who'd been prescribed strong medication for his condition. The 23-year-old died after climbing into the animal's enclosure at Yorkshire Wildlife Park on Saturday. Graham Stothard has been reading the family's tribute.
2: The family, alongside that statement, they've also asked for privacy and have condemned what they've called deeply offensive media, which is being circulated. They say it's causing them extreme distress.
1: The Pope has been diagnosed with lung cancer. In a medical bulletin, the Vatican says the pontiff's surgery yesterday to remove a lower lobe of his right lung was successful. Leo, who's 71, is recovering in hospital. Gavin Ashenden, who's associate editor of the Catholic Herald, says the pontiff will have support from people all around the world.
3: He's completely unique, so I imagine it's going to cause a headache to the people organising the diary. But the fact is that we're all mortal. We're lent our lives. We have to return them. We have no rights to a future programme. The same is true of the Pope as anybody else. So we'll have to pray that he gets better.
1: The Prime Minister says the UK's support for Ukraine is rock solid before Volodymyr Zelensky's visit to Downing Street today. The government's expected to announce an acceleration of military support and draw up further sanctions against Russia. A former gang leader's been sentenced to at least 40 years in prison for orchestrating the shooting of rapper Tupac Shakur in 1996. Dwayne Davis was convicted of first-degree murder in August. The first day of Russell Brand's rape and sexual assault trial begins later. The actor and comedian denies seven offences between 1999 and 2009. And Manchester United lost 2-0 at Atletico Madrid in the Champions League, registering just two wins in nine games across all competitions. Arsenal maintained their winning start, easing past Lille 3-0. That's the latest. I'm Kat Suave.

my skin against the moonlight and the taste of life's sweet wine. 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

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She did the widower's bread and Saturday night in a drinking shop she joined.

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And many a pair of front room curtains twitched and shook with

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She cleaned the shed, she swept up all the hair. Some few of them came back in shame to ask

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1: From the Sky News Centre at 8, it's emerged a man who was killed after entering a tiger enclosure at Yorkshire Wildlife Park had been dealing with a significant mental illness. The family of 23-year-old William Chapman have described him as bright and warm following his death on Saturday. The Vatican has confirmed Pope Leo's been diagnosed with lung cancer. Tests confirmed adenocarcinoma after the pontiff underwent surgery in Rome. He'd revealed on the weekend that doctors found a small nodule which needed an operation. Our reporter Amelia Harper says there were no complications.
2: We're told there was concern ahead of the surgery that this tissue could turn out to be cancerous, and surgeons actually removed the lower lobe of his right lung to ensure that the entirety of this tissue had been removed.
1: Andy Burnham is expected to announce more military support for Ukraine when he hosts Volodymyr Zelensky at Downing Street later. It's also thought the Prime Minister will impose tougher sanctions on Russia in a show of unity with Kyiv. Russell Brand's rape and sexual assault case gets fully underway in London this morning. The prosecution will set out the allegations involving six women, which the actor and comedian denies. Downing Street's launched a national campaign to recruit more foster carers in England. Adults in their 30s and 40s will be targeted as part of an £88 million funding drive to provide homes for vulnerable young people. Children's Minister Josh McAllister says many of us can be part of the answer.
3: You don't need to have the perfect life. You don't need to have the ability for one of the partners in the relationship to work full-time. You can work full-time and foster. You can become a part-time foster carer and support maybe a grandma and a granddad who are struggling with a grandchild that they're looking after.
1: And Manchester United have extended their winless streak to 5 after losing 2-0 to Atletico Madrid in the Champions League. It was a better night for Arsenal, who got past Lille 3-0. That's the latest. I'm Kat Suave.

0: I could read the bottom of the lyrics, I'd be all right, man. Now hen scratching shit. I know. Okay, let's take it.
1: Okay. Hey.

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1: From the Sky News Centre at 9, the family of a man killed by a tiger at a zoo in Doncaster say it's up for the coroner to decide what part his mental illness played in his death. In a statement, relatives of William Chapman claim he was prescribed strong medication. Questions remain over how the 23-year-old was able to get into the animal's enclosure at Yorkshire Wildlife Park on Saturday. Dr. Campbell Mearns, an expert in zoology.
2: The nature of the boundary of the enclosure is determined by the species that's in there, and also the expectation that generally people are not going to try and enter the enclosure. There are some zoos that do need their standards to be improved. Yorkshire Wildlife Park is not one of them.
1: Pope Leo has been diagnosed with lung cancer following his surgery in a hospital in Rome yesterday. The Vatican say the pontiff's expected to remain in hospital for around a week. Around 600,000 people are now without power after Russian strikes hit Ukraine overnight. Later, the Prime Minister is expected to announce more military support when he hosts Volodymyr Zelensky at Downing Street. A rise in deaths linked to dust from cutting kitchen counters has prompted the Health and Safety Executive to look into whether factories are following guidelines. Data from Sky News shows concerns were raised at more than half of visits made by inspectors. Manchester United manager Michael Carrick says they were beaten by a good team at Atletico Madrid last night. United fell behind early and went on to lose 2-0 with Lenny Yoro sent off. The team's now without a victory in their last five games across all competitions. Carrick says the players are disappointed after their latest defeat.
3: The boys are hurting. They're passionate. They want to do well. They're definitely hurting. They're trying to do the right things. They're trying to work. They want to improve. They want to listen. Tonight can happen, you know. It's a really tough place to come. They're a really good team, played in the semi-final last year. They're a good team.
1: Arsenal were 3-0 winners over Lille. That's the latest. I'm Kat Suave.

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1: From the Sky News Centre at 10, the family of a man who was killed by a tiger at a zoo have criticised deeply offensive posts online about his death. They say William Chapman was dealing with significant mental illness before going into the enclosure at Yorkshire Wildlife Park. Donald Trump's posted an AI video of him hugging the tiger on his Truth Social platform. Volodymyr Zelensky's accused Russia of ostentatious disrespect towards the US after apparently violating their energy ceasefire. Donald Trump claimed both sides would stop strikes, but more than 600,000 people in Ukraine are now without power after overnight drone and missile attacks. The first day of Russell Brand's rape and sexual assault trial begins shortly. The actor and comedian is accused of seven offences from 1999 to 2009. He's pleaded not guilty to all of the allegations. Our crime correspondent Martin Brunt explains what today is likely to look like.
2: We'll get the opening speech from the prosecutor, which will be a broad outline of the evidence against, as the prosecution sees it, the evidence against Russell Brand. And we might get some indication in that opening statement about the kind of witnesses we're going to hear from.
1: The Pope has been diagnosed with lung cancer. In a medical bulletin, the Vatican says the pontiff's surgery yesterday to remove a lower lobe of his right lung was successful. Leo, who's 71, is recovering in hospital. Gavin Ashenden, who's associate editor of the Catholic Herald, says the pontiff will have support from people all around the world.
3: He's completely unique, so I imagine it's going to cause a headache to the people organising the diary. But the fact is that we're all mortal. We're lent our lives. We have to return them. We have no rights to a future program. The same is true of the Pope as anybody else. So we'll have to pray that he gets better.
1: And around 1.7 million households won't turn on the heating this winter because they're concerned about the cost. Usage says just under a fifth of homes will put it off. That's the latest. I'm Kat Suave.

Cry me a river. I'd like to see you.

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1: From the Sky News Centre at 11, the family of a man killed by a tiger at Yorkshire Wildlife Park say deeply offensive media content about the incident is causing them severe distress. In a statement, relatives of William Chapman are asking people to stop sharing images and footage. The 23-year-old entered the animal's enclosure on Saturday. Dr. Campbell Mearns, an expert in zoology.
2: The nature of the boundary of the enclosure is determined by the species that's in there, and also the expectation that generally people are not going to try and enter the enclosure. There are some zoos that do need their standards to be improved. Yorkshire Wildlife Park is not one of them.
1: A man's body has been recovered after a fishing boat went missing off the Outer Hebrides. It was sailing off Port of Ness on the Isle of Lewis. Two people remain missing. Around 600,000 people in Ukraine are without power after Russian drone and missile attacks overnight. Volodymyr Zelensky claims they hit crucial energy infrastructure in Kyiv and Kharkiv in violation of a ceasefire proposed by Donald Trump. The Ukrainian leader will visit Downing Street today for talks with the Prime Minister in a show of support after the US President's diesel deal with Moscow. Josh McAllister's a government minister.
3: No one wants to be in a position where the US is such a big player, is making decisions that make the Ukrainian position that much more difficult. So what we want to do is support President Zelensky.
1: Russell Brand says he feels hopeful of good outcomes as prosecutors prepare to open their case in his rape and sexual assault trial. The comedians arrived at court accused of seven offences, which he denies. Households could see a combined £240 million taken off their water bills by 2030. The regulator says it's because of poor supplier performance. And scientists have discovered a new species of dinosaur. The long-clawed predator was discovered on the Isle of Wight. That's the latest. I'm Kat Suave.

0: Good morning, you're listening to Black Country Extra. My name's Julie Wise and this is the Julie White Talk Show. I'm in the studio again today with Ian, expert knob twiddler. Hello, Ian.
1: Hello, Julie.
0: How are you?
1: I'm a little bit tired. It's been a busy week.
0: Oh, no. Mm-hmm. What have you been up to?
1: I've been playing in I've done multiple shows and I've been at work all week, and getting late night trains is hard work after a full week's work.
0: Yeah. Oh, no, I don't think I'd like that lifestyle.
1: It's when you're 17, it's an adventure.
0: Yeah.
1: When I'm 47, it's...
0: You want a bit of relax.
1: Yeah, I just want to be left alone, especially on trains and things like that.
0: Oh.
1: Yeah, running through Worcester City Centre on a Friday night to try and get the last train isn't fun, because I don't want to walk back from Worcester.
0: Yeah, no. I don't blame you. Well, I had... I'm not going to say interesting. It wasn't interesting. On Friday, I heard of three different accidents of people
1: no.
0: I know.
1: I hope they're all right.
0: Yeah, so I'd just like to say to Jake, Jane and Carol, hope you all get better soon. I'm not going to go into details, but my grandson, Jacob, I will go into details there. He was playing basketball at school and he broke his foot.
1: How'd you do that?
0: I don't know. I haven't actually spoken to him yet to get the full rundown on it, but he's broken his foot. So now he ended up in hospital for a few days. He's out now, but they sent him home with a funky boot.
1: Oh.
0: So looks like he'll be hobbling for a while now. It's not the first bone he's broken. He broke his arm once when he was small.
1: Mm-hmm.
0: So.
1: Touchwood, I've never actually...
0: Oh, don't say it.
1: I always thought I'd broken my leg, but my mum informs me it wasn't actually broken. It had a cast on.
0: Yeah.
1: But my mum said it wasn't actually broken.
0: Okay.
1: So, well, I don't know.
0: No.
1: She said, would they put a cast... I think she might be wrong, you know, because would they put a cast on for just a pulled muscle or a pulled something?
0: I've never heard of that. I always thought they might put like a bandage on it.
1: Yeah. No, this was the full plaster cast.
0: Yeah.
1: Because I remember it being put on. I remember it being taken off as well.
0: Yeah. Oh, I don't know.
1: Neither do I. But I'll see her on Thursday, so I'll ask her. And I'll give you the answer next episode.
0: Yeah. I mean, my daughter broke her arm when she was 18 months old, and she was playing Superman in the bedroom with her brother, and she was a climber. She
1: yes.
0: used to climb over everything. My son never did. He was not a risk taker.
1: Yes.
0: But my daughter was, and she used to climb on everything. So she climbed on top of the toy box and decided to do Superman
1: to fly off
0: onto the bed.
1: Oh.
0: But she was only such a tiny dot, and she didn't reach the bed. So she landed on the floor and snapped her arm, straightening off all the bones in her arm straight.
1: Oh, no.
0: So that wasn't a very good idea. I wouldn't recommend letting kids do that.
1: Yeah. Superman must be a dangerous game for children. There was a boy at our school, Andrew Weston, and he was playing Superman in Wollaston Village. Not on the Bridge North Road, actually, one of the residential roads.
0: Yeah.
1: And he was lying with his stomach flat on the skateboard and going down the road, pretending to be Superman, like he was flying.
0: Yeah.
1: And he went head first straight into a curb and knocked his front teeth out.
0: Oh, dear.
1: Yeah, bless him.
0: No, I mean, I think this day and age, if somebody bought Superman out, they'd have everybody looking at it and go, kids are going to pretend to do this.
1: Well, do you know, if you buy a Superman costume, an adult one, I can't prove this because I've never read it, but I've been told this, it is actually stamped on the material, this does not enable you to fly.
0: Okay. That's funny, that is.
1: You can do dressmaking and things, can't you?
0: Mm.
1: The one I saw once, and I'd love to know how they did this, they called it a Rorschach mask from the film Watchmen.
0: Yeah.
1: And they had one for sale in Nostalgia and Comics. And the way it worked, it was a white fabric with like a black dye on it.
0: Yeah.
1: But it was done, I won't have to paraphrase, you might get it, I don't know. Whereas the black ink didn't 100% dry whether it was left in between something, so it could almost move on the face like an ink blot.
0: Oh, okay. And it would, never heard of that.
1: You know, like a Rorschach pattern?
0: Yeah.
1: It would could form things like that, depending on your facial expression.
0: Oh, wow. That's over my head.
1: Yes, it is. I just thought it was pretty cool.
0: Yeah. Right, so our first track, Ed Sheeran, because I like him.
1: Well, I think it's Michael Bublé, Julie.
0: Michael Bublé, I'm sorry.
1: We often get the two confused.
0: Yeah, we do. I don't like Michael Bublé.
1: Well, should we play him anyway?
0: Yeah, let's play him anyway for our listeners who do like him.
1: Oh, bless him.

0: You know why I thought we was playing with Ed Sheeran, don't
1: Tell
0: you?
1: Me.
0: Because I've been researching him. You know, when I'm bored, I'll research random stuff.
1: Yeah.
0: And I thought, oh, I don't know a lot about him. So I researched him. He was bullied when he was at school.
1: Aww.
0: And you know why he was bullied? Because of the colour of his hair, the fact that he wore glasses, and the fact that he got a stutter. None of these things are in his control.
1: No.
0: So, you know, let's start from the top, the colour of his hair. I actually dye my hair that colour.
1: Really?
0: You can, yes, you can, well, it's not like carrot red. You
1: it's not full Ed Sheeran, but it's got the auburn.
0: Red. Yeah, I love red in my hair. And, you know, what is wrong with having...
1: Not a thing.
0: People call it ginger, whatever. I love the colour.
1: Do you think our hair lightens as we get old? Do you know what people keep telling me? And I'm going to ask you a question now, because obviously you can see me.
0: Mm.
1: In the last year or so, or last couple of... Has my hair lightened?
0: It looks the same.
1: Let me take my headphones off a second, because you can see...
0: Well, we all do get white hair as we get older, you
1: we
0: know
1: do,
0: that.
1: We do.
0: So that might... They call it pepper sprinkle of...
1: Yeah, salt and pepper.
0: Salt and pepper. So it probably has got a bit lighter, but not the actual colour. It's because of the white bits in between.
1: It is me thinking I'm going blonde.
0: No. Going white. But again, nothing to be ashamed of, you know. That's life, I'm afraid. Mine will never go white because I'll keep the dye factories in
1: business. Yeah, bless them.
0: Very vain, very vain. And glasses. I mean, me and you have both got glasses on at the moment.
1: When I turned 40, I had to start wearing glasses.
0: Yeah. I think I had to start wearing glasses working on computers.
1: Yeah.
0: And the mobile phones are the worst thing for your eyesight.
1: Oh, God. That was what got me. I could just about... Because I have to wear glasses to read and watch television and do things like that.
0: Yeah.
1: I can walk around without them on. I'm all right in that sense.
0: Mm.
1: But... what got me is I'd use my phone for work or use a computer at work, and I'd just be getting constant headaches.
0: If
1: I didn't have the phone in my hand, my eyes would relax a bit. And as soon as I went to the local opticians, and I said, within seconds of me doing the actual eye test where you put the goggles on and they show you the different charts. Within seconds of that, the woman went, you need reading glasses.
0: And a stutter as well. I know people with stutters, but, you know, stutter, it's a kind of anxiety.
1: It's often, I don't know if this is true, but I read somewhere once, it can often be triggered by something like a traumatic event or something like that, which is awful.
0: I used to know this one guy, I mean, we weren't very old at the time, and his stutter was terrible in school and with people of authority. But when there was just us mates, he didn't stutter.
1: Well, bless him. You know, I mentioned our drummer. I talked to him off air, about him off air, rather. Ryan, he's got a speech impediment. And you know what he can't... He's fine in a conversation, but if he has to tell a stranger his name, he can't do it.
0: No.
1: Or he's done that. If he has to tell you something you don't know, like we were talking, he was trying to tell me a band name on Friday, and he ended up writing it on his phone and showing me his phone screen
0: because he couldn't say it.
1: Yeah,
0: yeah. I mean, all of these are not in anybody's control, so there is no excuse for bullying.
1: No, never. But bullying's when people go, but no, there's no excuse for bullying.
0: No excuse. No. So. Off my soapbox now. Let's go into the next track and we'll tell all the bullies to
1: beat it.
0: Exactly.

0: Something else I've been researching, I mean, everybody likes this subject or dislikes this, very controversial, money.
1: Yes.
0: Now, I do a lot of research and I like Paul McKenna. I know I've mentioned him before with the Havening Technique. Yeah. I mean, he's got, I think, the clearest explanation of money that I've ever come across. And I was listening to this at 5 o'clock this morning. The reason why people can't make more money is because you get what you attract, and it's your view of money. Mm-hmm. So, I mean, when I was a kid, my dad always used to say, oh, I ain't got a money tree at the bottom of the garden.
1: Yeah, my mum and dad said something similar.
0: Yeah, my pit of money is in bottomless, you know. And you'll hear things like money is the root of all evil, or...
1: I understand. I don't necessarily agree with it, but I understand the comment.
0: Yeah, yeah. I firmly believe money doesn't make you happy.
1: No, but it can buy you a massive boat and put you right next to happiness.
0: Yeah. I don't think actually anything can make you happy. With money, it's what you do with it. So you use money like a tool. So rather than have money as your status symbol, it's nothing to do with money. It's the person.
1: You can't be in a situation where if one thing is taken away, then you're nothing. Not nothing, that's the wrong expression, but you know what I mean? It's the old question, what are you without it?
0: Yeah,
1: you know,
0: yeah.
1: If you know, you can't define who you are.
0: Yeah, I mean, when people say, oh, if I win the lottery, it won't change me as a person.
1: Yes, it would. Well, do you believe that's true? And I think this applies to all of us in some way, shape or form. To have power is to abuse it.
0: Yeah,
1: I think to a degree... We are all guilty of that.
0: Yeah.
1: But one thing I've got to ask this, Julie, because you mentioned him. You know, you mentioned Paul McKenna.
0: Mm.
1: Does hypnotism, and I don't mean in a self-help therapy way, I agree 100% in that situation, it works. Mm. It does.
0: Yeah.
1: What I'm asking you in terms of stage hypnotism,
0: yeah,
1: can you actually make someone hypnotised to a degree that whenever they hear, I don't know, Dusty Springfield, they'll eat an onion as though it was an apple.
0: Mm.
1: Is that real?
0: I've never gone down that track. I've never been hypnotised. I do a lot of, self-hypnosis.
1: Yes.
0: But it's like...
1: That's very similar to meditation, in my opinion.
0: Yeah, yeah. So more meditation rather than hypnosis. But I think... You can get your mind to believe anything. I really believe that.
1: Yes.
0: And I mean, I've tackled depression with, again, it's not really hypnosis. It's more like a therapy. Mm-hmm. So is it NLP, neuro-linguistic programming? So I think you can get your mind to behave in a certain way. It's just knowing how to do it.
1: Yeah.
0: With this hypnosis, I mean, that was just for... It was a show, wasn't it?
1: Yeah.
0: Yeah.
1: The one reason I always wondered, I used to work with someone in the... I'll say his first name, Brock, in the... No, Broderick, short for Broderick. He used to, and he was, for want of a better word, you know, like a no-nonsense bruiser-type person.
0: Yeah, yeah.
1: And he wasn't a happy chappy. But him and his wife went to, like... a holiday camp that begins with a B.
0: Yeah.
1: And he was that person. He's not getting up and dancing. That's his demeanour. He's staying by the bar with a real ale or whatever.
0: Yeah.
1: And there was a hypnotist and they got him up.
0: Mm-hmm.
1: And remember the old heavy shoulder camcorders you used to have before we could record something on our phones?
0: Yeah.
1: And he was on this hypnotist stage doing the birdie song.
0: Oh, wow.
1: Yeah, but how much of it is power of suggestion? Yeah. Have you been hypnotised or do you think you've been hypnotised? You know, it's that old thing, isn't it? Do you remember that placebo effect? Mm. You can take two people in a room and give them, two adults, give them an alcoholic beverage.
0: Yeah.
1: And watch them both exhibit signs of drinking an alcoholic beverage, yeah. but the one,
0: it's just water. Yeah,
1: the one's drink is non-alcoholic, but they don't know that.
0: Yeah,
1: but they will still exhibit signs.
0: Yeah,
1: that they have
0: yeah.
1: been consuming an alcoholic beverage.
0: Mm. Mm.
1: And so, how much of it is? Well, I'm going to behave like that because, you know.
0: Yeah. Yeah.
1: And that's what intrigues
0: yeah.
1: me.
0: It is like the placebo, isn't it?
1: Oh, yeah. It's
0: like all these trials that they have with the medicines yeah. and that. They're giving them sweets.
1: Yeah. Some of it's from the mental point of view. My mate, no, I'm not going to say his name because of his business. Well, let's call him North, his surname. Mm. And he's so good when his daughter hurts herself. She's a lovely little girl.
0: Mm.
1: And she'll fall over and bang a knee. And if it's a mom, she'll scream the house down, bless her.
0: Yeah.
1: But if it's North, he'll say to her, "Are you all right?" She'll go, "No," and point to my knee.
0: Yeah.
1: To her knee. And he'll say, "Well, do you need to go to hospital?" And she'll go, "No."
0: Mm.
1: And he'll say, "Well, what's the matter then?" And he'll just start giggling.
0: Yeah.
1: And he's really good because it's the way he said, "Well, you don't need to go to hospital. Yeah. What's the matter with you?"
0: Yeah.
1: And it's...
0: Yeah, I mean, children, when they hurt themselves like that, they react to your reaction.
1: Yes.
0: So if you jump up and say, "Oh, God, are you okay? Are you okay?" then... you're showing a sign of panic.
1: Yes.
0: So that's what makes them panic, and then they'll cry.
1: Mm-hmm.
0: Whereas if you say, "Oh, that was a bit silly, wasn't it? Come on, pick yourself up, you'll be all right." And they're okay. I used to be a childminder, and I've seen this so many times. You know, the child will fall over. It's not that I'm not sympathetic, but I think if you know, "Oh my God, are you okay? Are you okay?" It's going to make them cry for hours. You know, I'm not saying don't take care of them. If they've hurt themselves, you've got to look after them. Yeah. But don't make too much of a fuss. But power of suggestion, it is a thing. I mean, power of the mind, I just think it's amazing. I love studying. Oh, yeah. The mind, this havening thing that I do, which I've used quite a lot this year with personal things going on,
1: mm-hmm.
0: and I use it once you know how to do it, you can use it for the rest of your life. Yeah. Then, and that's more power of suggestion, but it's like self suggestion, so yeah, it's a really interesting topic.
1: Mm-hmm.
0: Mm-hmm.
1: Well, show a bit more Michael Jackson.
0: Go on, what's the next one?
1: It's Michael Jackson and Paul McCartney.
0: Oh.
1: And The Girl Is Mine.
0: Oh.

0: So one thing I haven't mentioned today, Ian, the weather.
1: It doesn't know what it's doing, does it?
0: Oh, no. I will say I'd rather have this weather than that heat.
1: Oh, I do hope, because I know you mentioned it before, that we were due one more. I do hope we've escaped the heat waves now.
0: Yeah. I'm hoping I got that prediction a little bit off.
1: Because we have... It's weird, isn't it? We've had hot Septembers and we've had cold... I'm sure, my nephew's birthday is late March, and his one birthday, it was snowing.
0: Yeah.
1: So look, we've had cold Marches and we've had hot Septembers.
0: Yeah.
1: But I like the rain.
0: Yeah. We do really need the rain, and heat-wise, I'd rather have it this temperature than boiling hot.
1: Yeah.
0: But you can have too much rain, can't you?
1: Well, yeah. When it becomes flooding and issues and stuff like that.
0: Yeah.
1: Don't worry. If I had my own little land, I could live my life in rain.
0: Yeah.
1: Do you know? Yeah. I could live my. I've said this for years, and I mean it. I could live my life in permanent darkness.
0: Yeah.
1: I don't mean. As in, I can't see my hand in front of my face. I mean, as in, if someone said to me, you can live the rest of your life going to work as normal, but it's going to be a rainy night.
0: Yeah.
1: I could do that.
0: Oh, no. These dark nights are really depressing. I don't like the winter.
1: Don't you like getting home in the dark or going to work in the dark?
0: No. And I don't like driving in the dark either.
1: I couldn't get that. I know some people don't. I know this bears more on my show, but I know a lot of people don't like to drive in the dark because they're always wary they're going to see things. I don't know what it's the actual name for it. There's not far from the Hagley Monument, the bypass way. There's a little country lane down there. I'm sure. People from the area will be familiar with it.
0: Yeah.
1: And loads of people have said whenever they drive down there, they don't like looking in their...
0: rear view mirror.
1: Yeah, because they're always scared they're going to see someone on the back seat. In the bit when it... Because it's not a very big bit, but it's the road is in close by trees and things like that.
0: Yeah.
1: And apparently in the day it's fine, but I know people don't like it on an evening.
0: Yeah. Oh no. And the poor crops as well in the field.
1: That's where it becomes a problem.
0: Yeah, that's.
1: As I say, I've been watching Clarkson's Farm, and I'm not a Top Gear fan, but basically Jeremy Clarkson takes over a farm.
0: He
1: owns it, and he openly admits, and this isn't hearsay. This is what he says himself. Had he not had his income from his lifelong career, he couldn't do this.
0: No.
1: And he openly says, I don't know how any of the poor people, when I say poor,
0: survive,
1: poor as in unfortunate, not poor as in, are able to do it now. He says, from due to my career, I can put my hand on, but other people can't, and things like that.
0: I mean, you've seen them on the news. A lot of these farmers are, they've lost the crops and everything due to the heat. But it's the same wherever there's an adverse weather condition, it's going to have an effect on them.
1: Yes, and it's so unfortunate.
0: Yeah, such a shame. And then, obviously, the knock-on effect is we have to buy all our food from abroad and then pay more for it. We come back to money again, don't we?
1: Yeah. It's unfortunate.
0: It is.
1: Well, what are you doing this afternoon, Julie?
0: What am I doing? Well, from here, I'm going to do a bit of shopping and spending a bit of money.
1: Ooh.
0: And then I'm popping in to see a friend who's inviting me for lunch.
1: Oh, it's all right for some. No one invites me for lunch.
0: Yeah, so I'm very fortunate there. I didn't go out all day yesterday. I spent all day catching up on housework. I mean, if you see my home, you wouldn't think there's any housework to do. But I can always find something.
1: You can always find something.
0: Yeah, so I cleaned all the bathrooms. I'll say all the bathrooms. I've only got two.
1: Yes.
0: Well, a bathroom and an ensuite. So they were cleaned and I did all the hoovering and dusting and... So I was busy yesterday.
1: All right, busy little bee.
0: Yeah. Had intended to start on a masterpiece painting that I've had the canvas for a few weeks now. And I thought, as soon as I've finished all the housework, I'm going to start on this masterpiece. I've got the perfect spot for it. Huge canvas.
1: Are you going to paint like a rural picture from something you have?
0: Yeah, so it's just going to be like a sunset sky, all in like colour themed to match my lounge. With bonsai trees in it and to match the Japanese theme. So that's what I was going to do, but then I start a job, and when I'm doing that job, I think, oh, while I'm here,
1: yeah,
0: I'll do this one as well.
1: Yeah, and
0: while
1: knock
0: I'm here, oh, it won't take me long, I'll just do that one. So it consequently takes me about three times as long to do one job.
1: Yeah, sometimes you forget where you started, don't you? You end up doing multiple other things.
0: Yeah. Oh. So are you off doing anything exciting later?
1: I've got to do a bit more radio today. I'm going to be doing ghost stories, and I'm going to help another friend of ours, Heather, from Heather's Love Hour, do a little bit tweak for her show. And hopefully I get to rest a little bit, because yesterday I was all over the place. I went from Bilston to Redditch to Birmingham. And
0: no wonder you're tired, Ian.
1: I know. And
0: working your fingers to the bone.
1: What can you do?
0: Yeah, I know. Well, anyway, whatever you do, hope you have a lovely afternoon, and we'll speak to you again soon.
1: Speak to you soon. Bye-bye. Bye.

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1: From the Sky News Centre at midday, Russell Brand's rape and sexual assault trial is now underway in London. A court's heard he was a ruthless sexual predator and women were simply a means to an end for him. The comedian denies seven offences between 1999 and 2009. The family of the man mauled to death by a tiger at Yorkshire Wildlife Park say he suffered from significant mental illness for a number of years. 23-year-old William Chapman died after entering the enclosure on Saturday. Hundreds of thousands of people in Ukraine are without power after overnight strikes by Russia. Volodymyr Zelensky claims plants were hit in Kyiv, Kharkiv and Lutsk in direct violation of the ceasefire put forward by Donald Trump. The leader of Ukraine's meeting Andy Burnham later in a show of unity following the US president's diesel deal with Moscow. Sir Adam Thompson's a former UK ambassador to NATO.
2: Trump wants to show before the US midterm elections that he is doing something about high diesel prices, even though those high prices are driven far more by President Trump's war against Iran than they are by Ukrainian action.
1: Doctors have found cancer as they were operating on Pope Leo in Rome yesterday. The pontiff is now expected to stay in hospital for around a week while he recovers from surgery. A new recruitment drive's hoping to create 10,000 extra places in foster care across England. The government's putting £88 million into the scheme. Foster carer Mike Jones says it provides a safe space for vulnerable children.
3: The minimum requirements are an extra bedroom and the capacity to provide love and care to kids. And I think if everyone really took a good look into their hearts, I think a lot of people would say that is what they can offer to people.
1: And households could see a combined £240 million taken off their water bills by 2030. The regulator's proposing to hit a raft of firms with penalties. That's the latest. I'm Kat Suave.

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1: Hello.
2: Hello, I'm Emily.
1: Emily. Who you got else? You've got Emily, you've got...
0: Welcome to Lunch with Discover You.
1: You got Mark there.
3: Mark.
1: And you got?
2: Steve.
1: But another Steve.
2: Another Steve.
4: It's not the real Steve.
2: No.
4: It's the other Steve.
1: So we're going to play some stuff. What's the theme then today?
2: So the theme is musicals.
1: Musicals, right. So do you want to kick it off and then we'll have a chat about Discovery?
2: Yeah. The first song is for Mel, which is from Wicked, Defying Gravity.
5: Elphaba, why couldn't you have stayed calm for once instead of flying off the handle? I hope you're happy.

0: I'm back.
1: Yay, great. So you're going to talk about Discover You. So what's going on at Discover You?
2: Yeah, with one of our members, Sal, has started doing, they're like Christmas trees but made out of books.
1: Oh, where? Oh, yeah, I think they did them at Wollaston when I was there.
2: Yeah.
1: Yeah.
2: But that's for an event in at Wordsley Church.
1: Yeah, yeah.
2: For, like, the Christmas, where they have the Christmas tree festival.
1: Oh, great. Fantastic. Yeah.
2: That's it. We don't... They've done diamond art. They're doing diamond art.
1: Diamond art. So what's that then?
0: Oh, yeah.
1: Yeah.
2: Diamond art. I do a lot of it at home.
1: Oh, yeah.
2: But basically, you have a picture on a canvas and you have the diamonds with it and then you just stick them on and it makes a picture.
1: Oh, wow. And do you put them in the shop?
2: You can do, or you can give them as presents.
1: Oh, wow. Fantastic. And so what you've been doing, you ain't been in for a bit, so tell us what you've been doing. Come on to the mic.
0: You're the one who tidies up
1: and makes the tea all the time.
0: Yeah, yeah. I've been doing recording.
1: Yeah.
0: And...
1: And then are they all being tied at Wollaston?
0: Yes.
1: Are you keeping them in check?
0: Yeah.
1: Everything like that? Oh, fantastic.
3: Makes a good brew, Matty.
0: Yeah, he does. Yeah.
1: He's always asking if somebody wants a cup of tea,
0: yeah.
1: So, Matt, do you make builder's tea or do you make, you know...
0: Can you stand
1: the spoon up in it after you, Matty?
0: Teas.
1: Oh, you do, yeah. Do all the teas, yeah.
0: Yeah.
1: And do they still do the sandwiches for you?
0: Yeah, yeah.
1: Oh, do they?
0: All nice.
1: All nice.
0: Yeah. Brilliant.
1: So, in Down, and are you all still at Wollaston or are you at the shop?
0: Yeah.
2: Wollaston.
1: So, yeah. You make everything. Tell them about what you make and how it gets to the shop then.
2: We have Luke in woodwork. And do we have Dave
3: as well, yeah.
2: In woodwork. So Luke and Dave makes the stuff and then we decorate them and then they get sent to the shop once they're all finished.
1: So there's always stuff going over to the shop to be sold in that. Yeah, yeah. And that's open Mondays to Fridays, isn't it? Does it open Saturdays now?
3: Saturdays.
1: Oh, it opens Saturdays now?
2: Is it? I don't know.
3: Where? Yeah, Saturdays. Matty, do you go Saturday, Matty?
0: Shop.
3: No, you know, to Wollaston on Saturday.
0: Oh, yeah.
3: Yeah.
1: So you're down in the shop on a Saturday?
0: No.
1: Oh, no.
3: He's in the workshop.
0: Yeah.
1: Wollaston on a Saturday.
3: He's in the workshop.
0: Yeah.
1: Oh, you're in the workshop working on a Saturday.
3: Yeah, Stavridge is open 5 days a week. Six days a week.
1: Yeah. And you've got the tea room, and you're in
2: Boston, have.
1: Which we're going to do cake of the week.
2: Yeah, we are.
1: A bit later on,
2: that's coming.
3: Okay. I popped in earlier and they do a great... There's somebody having an afternoon tea there today. They do a great afternoon tea.
2: Yeah.
1: Oh, really?
3: Down in the tea room. If anybody's not been down to have the afternoon tea...
2: You should go,
3: definitely.
2: Yeah.
1: And you usually have to book for that, didn't you?
3: If you're going to have afternoon tea.
1: Yeah.
3: Fabulous. And you can buy it as a gift for people as well, you know. They give you a little voucher and you can buy it as a nice present.
1: Oh, that's a great idea.
3: Christmas or something like that. It's a really good present.
1: Yeah, great idea. Shall we have the next record? Is Mark going to introduce the next record?
2: Yeah.
1: Okay, when you're ready, Mark.
2: Okay.
1: Footloose, it is. Footloose. Yeah. So have we got it on ready on his machine?
2: Hang on, Mark.
1: So we're just punching it in now, so you'll hear Mark tell us what's coming on next in a minute.
4: Footloose. 4.
1: This is fascinating.
2: Okay.
1: When you're ready.
2: When you're ready.
1: On your machine, just put your machine up to the mic and we'll introduce the next record. Is it working?
4: Footloose for Mel.
1: Great stuff. Well done.

0: I'm back.
1: Right, and you're going to do the next song, Matt.
0: Yeah.
1: So what's the next song coming up?
0: John.
2: What film's it from, Matty?
3: Lion King.
1: Oh yeah, that's a
2: big
1: one.
2: What's it called? Can you remember?
0: Can you feel the
1: tonight? That's his great stuff. Let's have a listen. Shall we have a listen?

0: Welcome back.
1: There we are. How good's that, eh?
2: Hello. Yeah.
1: So, what do you like about Discover You then? We ask you first and then we'll ask Matty. So, yeah. What do you like about Discover You? And how long have you been there?
2: This is only my second year.
1: Yeah.
2: The
1: people there.
2: Yeah.
1: Yeah.
2: Yeah.
1: Has it helped you yourself, as you know?
2: Yeah.
1: In like coming out of your shell, I suppose.
2: Yeah, yeah. I'm getting better. Yeah.
3: Help with your confidence, has it?
2: I'm getting better with my confidence. It's
3: yeah, good.
2: Like, because I'm around people like my own age that understands with the staff.
1: Mm.
2: So that's obviously because I've been turned down in the past.
3: I think it's important they understand your needs, isn't it?
2: Yeah.
3: And how they support you. And
2: yeah.
3: I think that's what they do really, really well.
2: Yeah.
3: Is they get to know everybody and what help they need.
2: Yeah.
3: And they teach them lots of new skills, don't they?
2: They do. Mm. They do. And at the minute, I'm currently working on an art ball in Wollaston.
1: Wow. Mm. How fantastic.
2: With my friend Sam Robinson.
1: Yeah, yeah. And what's that? What are you doing on that?
2: It's going to be where you display all of the members' art wall.
1: Yeah, yeah.
2: All of the, it's for members.
1: Yeah.
2: But it's where we're going to put the whatever artwork the members do, it'll be put up on the art wall.
1: And whereabouts is it situated?
2: It's, yeah.
3: Is it the back of the wood shop, where they do all the...
2: It's where I sit.
3: On the left-hand side.
2: Yeah.
3: Yeah, I know. Round the corner.
2: Yeah.
1: So by the not by the Rye Market, it's in Stourbridge itself.
3: No, Wollaston this
1: one. Oh, Wollaston.
3: Yeah, Wollaston, yeah.
1: Oh, right, so it'll be in there for everybody to see.
3: It's at the back of the place where they do all the wood cutting.
1: And, yeah.
2: It's there.
1: Oh, fabulous. Yeah. Fabulous. And Matt, what do you like about it? Other than making the tea, of course.
4: Six
1: years you've been going.
4: Yeah.
1: Wow, how brilliant. So you must like it then. What do you like about about it most?
4: Build my confidence. Then next month they to be seven years.
1: 7 years this year.
4: And then next month.
1: Next month. Yeah. So it's 7 years' birthday next month.
4: Yeah.
1: Yeah, brilliant.
3: You have to have a party already.
1: Yeah, yeah.
4: Yeah.
1: Have you got a favourite job that you like doing there? Other than making the tea? Tidying up.
4: Lots
1: of it, yeah.
4: Yeah.
1: And Steve, Ed's there, isn't he? So how long's Ed been there? Son?
3: I forget, you know, actually. He's been there quite some years. I mean, it's had its 10-year anniversary.
1: Oh, where?
3: You know, not long ago.
4: No.
1: Yeah.
3: When he first started off all those years back. It's been probably going the same time as, sort of time as Matty, I think.
2: Yeah, mm-hmm. I wasn't there when it started.
3: No. We'll have to try and find out when we go back. We could create something, you know, when the first members started and we can find out who...
1: Yeah, like a family tree.
3: Yeah, a bit like that, you know, who were the original members.
4: Yeah.
1: That would be interesting, wouldn't it?
4: Yeah.
1: So you work back to find out the history of the place in terms of the members, really.
4: Yeah.
1: Yeah, that would be really, really interesting, that would.
4: And Mark, you.
1: How long's Mark been there?
4: Yeah.
1: Do you want to type it in? And then we'll get the next record.
4: About you.
1: Me?
4: Yeah.
1: What, here?
4: No, and DU.
1: Well, probably been involved with DU for...
0: Long?
1: Well, certainly since Extra, so that's 5 years, isn't it?
4: Yeah.
1: In one form or another, yeah. And only...

0: The other day, Tim says, when are we going to play at Discover You again? Him who plays with me with the banjo.
1: Yeah, yeah.
0: When are we going down to play again? I said, oh, I'll have to ask her.
1: You used to come on a Friday, I think.
0: We used to come on a Friday, yeah. Well, we've been to the shop a couple of times and played at the shop, like this year, but we ain't been down to Wollaston for a bit. And we've got to catch him before he takes off to play a certain plumpy gentleman with a white beard that he normally does every year.
1: Mention no names. Yeah, it'd be good to see you down there. The guys would love it.
0: Yeah, I'll see when he's free, and then we'll come down one Friday morning.
1: That'll be excellent.
0: Because he's got a boat up in Nottingham that he's renovating, so he's up and back every time.
1: Back and forwards.
0: Backwards and forwards all the time.
2: Well.
0: So has he got ready?
2: Yeah.
0: Okay. Do you want to tell us how long you've been there, Mark?
3: How long, Mark, have you been going to Discover You?
2: Yeah, Mark.
3: How many years?
0: We're just getting it ready on the tablet.
4: 2027?
2: Yeah.
1: 2027?
2: No.
1: He is.
0: No.
1: He's a man for the future as
4: 2026?
0: Yeah. Alright.
1: This year?
0: I think Mark's been there as long as I've been going.
1: No. Yeah, it's been,
0: without a few years. Yeah. Quite a long time. Shall we play the next record then, Cake of the Week?
3: Yeah.
0: Do you want to introduce the next record then?
3: The next song is for Jules. My Miserable. I Dreamed a Dream.
0: Yeah, wonderful song. Beautiful song. Cake of the Week it is.
1: And we're back.
0: What's the first cake?
3: It is chocolate.
0: Chocolate cake.
1: Yum.
0: Okay. So shall we go left to right? So Steve, out of 10.
1: Oh, I like a bit of chocolate, but I'm going to go 8.
0: 8?
1: 8 on the chocolate.
0: Matt?
2: 10.
0: 10?
2: Yeah.
1: That's a big 10 from Matt.
2: Yeah.
0: Mark? Out of 10 for chocolate cake.
3: Ten
0: for Mark. Okay. And
3: I'll go with 10.
0: 10. I think we got a winner here.
1: What about you, Bill?
0: Well, I'm gonna put the spanner in the works. I'm gonna say 2.
3: Oh, really?
0: It's a bit sickly for me, chocolate cake. I don't like all the stuff they put on top.
3: Really?
0: And it's actually just a sponge, chocolate sponge cake with a bit of stuff on the top. Next one. Come on. What's the next one?
3: Lemon.
0: Lemon drizzle.
1: Lemon drizzle, it's back again.
3: Is it? It's just got lemon.
0: Okay.
1: Lemon. I think it's the lemon
0: drizzle. It's the lemon drizzle. Okay, we'll go the other way this time. So I'm going to give lemon drizzle 3 because it's a sponge cake. And,
3: 2.
0: 2? Ooh. 2. Mark, lemon drizzle.
3: Mark, lemon drizzle.
1: Yeah,
3: 10.
0: 10, is it?
4: 10.
3: Yeah.
0: 10, okay. Matt?
2: 5.
0: 5. Steve?
1: I'm
0: going to
1: go with Matthew and 5.
0: 5.
1: Yeah.
0: Okay. Next one?
3: Raspberry.
0: Whoa. Okay. Matt, we'll start with you. Raspberry.
2: 6.
0: 6?
2: Yeah.
3: Ooh.
0: Oh, don't forget that I have the people here on the show, so if I disagree. Matt, 6. Okay. Mark.
3: Oh, raspberry. What do you rate it?
4: 7.
0: Okay.
3: I'll rate it a 5.
0: A 5. I'll go 9. Because I like raspberries. Steve?
1: Yeah, I like raspberries. I'm going to go 8.
0: 8, okay. And the last, is there only 4?
1: No, there's one more thing.
0: Oh, there's one, yeah. Next one?
3: apricot and almond
0: now we're talking. Apricot and almond coconut slices?
3: Yeah.
0: Okay.
1: Some punchy flavours in that one.
0: So I'll have 10 then for that one.
1: Billy's gone 10.
0: Okay.
3: Yeah. I don't know. This is a hard one. Because I've got to decide on a number to go. So I'll probably go a 3.
0: 3?
3: Yeah.
0: You're joking.
3: No. Okay.
0: Matt?
2: Hey.
0: 3? I can see the winner already. Steve?
1: I'm going to go 9 on this one.
0: 9.
1: I'll be Billy. I've got all them punchy flavours.
0: And Mark? Last one, and then we'll get the next record.
4: Eight.
0: Okay. Ooh. Right. So, if you want to introduce the next record, which is
3: who's introducing it?
0: Million Dreams. Whoever. Million Dreams. Matty. Yeah.
1: Matty or me?
0: Steve. Yeah, I'll do mine. Okay. Million Dreams. Yeah.
1: Who we got now?
0: Million Dreams. This is.
1: Okay. This is for Hannah. A Million Dreams from The Greatest Showman. Enjoy.

0: So what was that we just listened to?
1: You can't sit top the bait.
0: You can't stop the beat.
2: That's the next one, isn't it?
0: Yeah, oh, no, that's the one we've just listened to.
2: Oh, is that the one we just listened to?
0: Yeah, we're going to have the Proclaimers next.
2: Yeah.
0: So we better tell people what Discover You does, and if they want to get in touch, or you want volunteers, isn't it?
3: Yeah.
0: So, yeah. So over to you. Who's going to do it?
2: What do we need? We always need volunteers.
3: Everyone's pointing to me, so I guess it's me.
0: Go on then. Go on then.
3: So basically, Discover You is a charity for... I need to get this right.
2: You'll be good.
3: learning disability. Adults.
2: Adults.
0: Yeah.
2: Yeah, that's right.
3: Based in Worcester. And... Starbridge, but where is Starbridge based?
2: Starbridge is in the High Street, opposite the Talbot Hotel. That's where the shop is.
3: Yeah.
2: Everybody knows where that one is, I think.
3: Yeah.
0: So Wollaston's got the workshop in it and the tea room.
3: Yes.
0: Starbridge is the shop, which is a bit different, really.
2: Well, it's got a little workshop at Starbridge as well now.
0: Oh, is it now?
2: The back, yeah. They've got some new people in with some new skills helping them out.
3: Oh, okay.
0: Oh, well.
2: So they're doing some craft work and some needlework and sewing and stuff like that.
0: Yeah.
2: So there's a lot of new opportunities down at Starbridge. It's a little bit different.
0: And we saw bumped into Andy the other day, and he said they were doing some filming the other day, weren't they?
2: That's it. Well, they've got the IT suite up on the first floor, and they're hoping to expand on that now, help people. They do podcasts and they do music.
3: Yeah.
2: And, you know, so they're teaching, people a little bit, improving their IT skills as well. And it's a bit of fun as well.
0: Yeah, and life skills.
2: And general life skills, you know. So they've got the IT suite. They've got a sensory room at the back as well now. So anybody that needs to chill out and needs a bit of quiet time, the sensory room is up and working in Starbridge.
0: Mm.
2: So it's all looking good.
0: And it usually opens normal shop hours, doesn't it, Starbridge?
2: Yeah, normal shop hours. I've got a feeling, I'm just trying to think now, 9.30, 9.30 till 4, I think it is.
1: Yeah.
2: Monday to Friday, Starbridge.
0: Yeah, yeah. And is the tea room open every day? Bar Sunday, innit?
3: It's not open.
0: It's not open Sundays.
2: Sunday, Mondays. No Mondays.
3: No Mondays.
2: But Saturday it's open.
1: Yeah.
3: Yeah. Yeah.
0: And is that normal hours, like 9 till?
3: I think so.
1: Yeah.
0: And if somebody wants to get in touch, maybe, I mean, you're always asking for volunteers, aren't you?
3: We are. Yeah.
0: So what would they need to do if they wanted to volunteer?
2: Call us. They can call us, that's
3: call.
2: Right. I can't remember the number now.
3: I can't remember the email address, but there is an email address.
2: The best thing to do is Google. Go on, Matty, you say.
1: Come in, see us.
2: Facebook is another way.
0: Yeah, Facebook. You're always on Facebook, aren't you?
2: Just Google. Yeah. Just have a look on Facebook for Discover You. Mark got something as well.
0: Yeah. Is he typing something in? You typing something in for us, Mark?
2: I think he's having a go. Mm.
3: Look.
0: Oh, come and have a look.
2: Yeah, definitely.
0: Yeah, definitely.
2: Or just Google us.
3: Yeah.
0: Yeah, just Google us. Right, we better do the next record because we're running out of time. So who's going to do... This is the Proclaimers. Who's going to do the Proclaimers one?
3: Shall I?
0: Yeah.
1: Mark?
0: Well, Mark will do the last. Shall we get Mark to do the last one? He can type it in, can't he? If you do the Proclaimers, Lib, and then we'll get Mark to do the last one. And we can get that ready for him, can't we?
3: Elvis.
0: We ain't got Elvis.
3: They haven't got Elvis.
1: No.
0: No, we're doing the Proclaimers. Shall I announce this one and then we'll line up the last one?
3: Yeah.
0: Shall I? Yeah, okay then. So we're going to go the Proclaimers. This is 500 miles. I don't know what musicals it's from. Does it say? On there?
2: It says Sunshine, I think, Billy.
0: Sunshine, the musical.
2: This is for Cat as well.
0: Oh, this is for Cat. Okay, we'll play this one, then we'll line up the last one, shall we?
3: Yeah.

0: Right then, good job, Matt's away, because I forgot it tonight. Chocolate cake won.
1: Yeah.
0: Cake of the week. So we got one more record that Mark's going to announce. So if everybody say the Taras, and then we'll get Mark
2: Toy
0: to
2: Story,
0: announce it.
2: You've got a friend in me for Moles.
0: Oh, there we are. Right. So that's Toy Story, and You've Got a Friend in Me. So we'll have you all back next week, won't we?
1: Yeah.
0: Doing another one. So if you want to say Tara, and then we'll see everybody next week.
1: All right. Bye.
0: Bye.
3: Hey, bye.
0: Bye. Bye. Say bark. Do you want to type Tara in quickly?
3: Tara a bit.
0: We might get it in. Have you got it in time? Yeah.
2: Bye.
0: Yeah. Bye. That'll do. Bye. Okay. Ta-ra.

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1: From the Sky News Centre at 1. Russell Brand's been accused of being a ruthless predator as prosecutors set out their case in his rape and sexual assault trial. The comedian denies 7 offences against 6 women between 1999 and 2009. The Prime Minister claims hostile actors have been trying to interfere in UK politics in a decade of division.
2: There is incontrovertible evidence that outside actors, enemies to this country, have interfered in our democratic processes. And it is inconceivable that that was not taking place across the whole of the last decade.
1: Andy Burnham's told the Commons it's time to change that. His remarks follow claims of Russian interference in the Brexit referendum. The PM's preparing to meet Ukraine's President Volodymyr Zelensky later. The family of the man who died in a tiger enclosure at Yorkshire Wildlife Park have criticised deeply offensive online posts about his death. Donald Trump posted an AI-generated video of him hugging the animal on his Truth Social platform earlier. It's understood the King will write privately to the Pope to wish him well after he was diagnosed with lung cancer. Doctors found the disease as they were operating on the pontiff yesterday. It's feared around 1.7 million households won't turn on the heating this winter because they're concerned about the cost. Uswitch says just under a fifth of homes will start doing so later. Energy spokesperson Sabrina Hock says there's ways we can pay less and take control.
3: For example, looking at draft excluders, investing in thermal and thicker curtains. Even lowering the thermostat by 1 degree can save households around £120 a year. Where customers could make the biggest saving is by looking to move on to a fixed tariff.
1: And a new species of dinosaurs been identified from a fossil on the Isle of Wight. The long-clawed predator, which was closely related to the T-Rex, lived in the UK around 120 million years ago. That's the latest. I'm Kat Suave.

0: Welcome. We're on the KPG Wellbeing Hour, and we're going to use it for a very special program today. And I'm going to introduce you to a lady who's been in solo, but she's brought two other lovely ladies with her today. So over to you, Audrey, and then we can introduce the other ladies.
1: Okay, then. Welcome to Black Country Radio Extra. With us in the studio today is members from Paramount Foster Care. We have with us Fazana, who is one of the registered manager. She's also former foster carer, and also is Gemma Mattison, and she is a therapeutic lead and also a social worker for Paramount Foster Care.
0: Fantastic. So we're going to get into the meat of the foster care and also your roles. So who's going to be brave and go first? So tell us a bit of your background and then how you got into the organisation, and then we can expand on that.
2: Yeah, sure. So Paramount Foster Care is an independent fostering agency which was set up by myself and a business partner as well in 2019. We're based in West Bromwich on the Birmingham Road, and we cover the whole of West Midlands in terms of recruiting foster carers and providing homes for foster children as well.
0: So what's your background in terms of, you know, growing up, and how did you get into foster care and stuff like that?
2: So growing up, I grew up in the Black Country in West Bromwich. I became a social worker, well, foster carer first, and then later on I graduated as a social worker in 2012 and then set up the fostering agency in 2019.
0: So what was the decision? Because it's a big decision to go into foster care, isn't it? So what was the decision for you to go into fostering?
2: So fostering, because I was a foster carer, so I knew the ins and outs of it. I knew about the children. So basically, when you're a foster carer, you can provide home and home three children. But when you run a fostering agency, you can recruit foster carers and provide homes for many children, shall I say.
0: So what was the journey for yourself then, really? You make a decision to foster. And I mean, I used to work with somebody, and it was like a really long, lengthy process.
2: Absolutely. It is a long, lengthy process, which can take a couple of months for you to be vetted, because we are caring for children. So the agency has to make sure that you are safe people. You're going to provide a safe home for children. So the vetting process is usually, we start with an application, then DBS checks are part of that. That's the police checks. And then health, which is really important, references. And then we also do an assessment of the family. Usually the couple or the single applicant who is applying to foster.
0: And so was that a decision because you were a fosterer, because of the difficulties you had, you thought, I'm going to make this better, or was it because of the demand, I suppose?
2: It was basically demand, you can say, and I've always been passionate about helping others, making change in society in general, helping children, families, so that's something I've always been passionate about, hence I went into fostering and then social work as well.
0: And are the qualifications that you have to, as a fosterer, do you have to, well, or is do you have an instinct for it?
2: An instinct more, yeah. You've got to have the heart, a big heart, to open up your home to foster children. And it's got to be a family decision as well. And there is a criteria in terms of having a spare bedroom. That's usually something you need to provide for the children, because the children will be living with you in your home.
0: And shall we get on to, tell us how you got into your role and your background?
3: Yeah, so I'm Gemma. I grew up in Erdington, a little bit.
0: Oh, across the, you didn't tell me this, Audrey. Somebody's come across the border.
3: Came across the border. I'm sorry, I'm a traitor. I'm a social worker and a children's, I did children's play therapy, so I'm therapeutic lead at Paramount. I'm also a busy mum of five. I absolutely love children, and I'm there to kind of try and make sure that the foster carers are getting the support they need so that they can do the best job supporting the children, and to support the children offering any sort of therapeutic support that they need. So at Paramount we do things like equine therapy, so therapy with horses, and next week we've got puppy therapy, where we're going to take the children, they're all going to have a little stroke of the puppies, and that should be really sort of therapeutic for children that came from very traumatic backgrounds. Sometimes they really get on well with sort of animals. Obviously there's other therapies, and I get myself very luckily involved in all the wonderful sort of happier side of the fostering that Paramount's really good at providing support groups for the carers and things like that. So I've got a lovely job, really.
0: Mm-hmm. And did you come from that background, fostering as well, or was it just from a more practical side?
3: Yeah, so I've got, like I say, I had five children and I went into social work really just because I kind of wanted to...
0: So you could get a break from the kids.
3: Get a break from my own kids.
0: I'm going to get a break. I'm just going to have everybody else's.
3: Absolutely. No, I was passionate about trying to keep children safe. You know, I started the same way as most social workers do. You read these horror stories in the newspapers and you think, oh God, why have they left those kids in those homes? And you think, I can do a better job. I'm going to get myself involved and see who I can sort of help. And that's, I think a lot of people start that if, you know, they're passionate about children, they read this horror story about a child death and they think, right, that's it, I'm going to make a difference. There's got to be some area of working with children that I can slot myself into and make a really positive difference. So that's how I've ended up in sort of the fostering sector of social work.
0: So did it change your, I suppose, attitude or perception when you started to get involved with it?
3: Yeah.
0: Because as you say, the media... media love shock stories. So then everybody gets tarred with the same brush.
3: Absolutely. And I think the thing about social work is you can't hear the happy endings because there's data protection and those children don't want their privacy, you know, even if they've grown up as adults. So you don't get the happy endings. You only get the horror stories. And I also can see a little bit more, which is why I'm not in, you know, sort of mainstream child protection, all the paperwork and red tape and things that social workers that make it really hard for social workers to do a job, high caseloads and, you know, all the things that are stopping them do a really good job. So, like I say, luckily I'm in the lovely sort of fostering side where I'm seeing them go into those good homes, good carers, people that are passionate about making a difference for children's lives.
0: Mm. So how difficult was it to set up the business and then... get it to grow in a way?
2: So we set up just before COVID, so it was quite a difficult time.
0: Yeah.
2: So just as COVID kind of set off, our agency did as well. We had to change lots of things, lots of ways of working, for instance, working from home, which was something that we had to quickly adapt to as well. It did have an impact in terms of trying to recruit new people, but we were lucky in terms of foster carers because there were a few people who were already interested in working with us. So that got us through the COVID period, and there was lots of children coming into care as well. So we were able to work with a number of local authorities, and we did get appreciated for the support we did provide for the children during that difficult time. So that was really good.
0: Was there anything out there before you started in the region?
2: Yeah, absolutely.
0: So there was already
2: agencies, yeah. There's a number of agencies in the Black Country and around the West Midlands and Birmingham. So everybody comes with their own niche. Really.
0: Yeah. And have you had, I mean, in some of the groups we have in, there's still that post-COVID, you know, lull in a way. And also we've got on the other side, we've got people like Black Country Mental Health, where their clientele has gone through the roof since COVID because of almost like a latent reaction to COVID. Mm-hmm. Has the effects of COVID had an effect on the work that you do?
2: I think what we find is foster carers are hard to recruit. It's hard to find good foster carers. And a lot of time it is sometimes the criteria which people are a little bit worried about or not sure. So that's what we've come here for today, to kind of some of the misconceptions, address them and share some awareness around how you can become a foster carer and what a great job it is and how important it is for more people to open up their hearts and their homes for children. Mm.
0: So shall we tell a record and we'll play a record and then we'll get you to almost convince somebody that they can be a foster parent who might be the seed needs to be sown in it. So we're going to kick off with some records, and here's Ed Sheeran that's I suppose getting bad press at the moment. But a lot of it is to do with what goes on behind the scenes. But anyway, this was probably his first recognisable hit, Lego House.

0: now.
1: Ed Sheeran, that was Lego House. We're on the KPG Wellbeing Hour talking about fostering. And before we played the record, we were talking about how, you know, what's the criteria and what people should not be worried about to become fostering. So, I mean, say I was thinking about becoming a foster parent, but then I was thinking, oh, no, you've got to do this and you've got to, and then there's all this to do. How would you convince me that it's not as difficult as as I might be thinking it is?
2: So I think it is difficult, and you have to be the right person. So I wouldn't convince you if you weren't passionate about keeping children safe and having a place in your home. I wouldn't. But if you were on the border, like, oh, I haven't got enough money, or am I too old, or I've got a big dog, or I rent my house, or if you had any of the niggles that were stopping you do it, then I would be saying, well, actually, you know, fostering is a paid position. You will get support if you're worried about IT. Social workers can be on hand to help you with the recording. You know, you can have a dog. You can still have your family round. You can even just become a foster carer short term, so that, you know, if you don't want to offer it for a really long time, you could do the short break, so that you could cover a weekend or a week where children just need looking after in between placements. So I wouldn't try and persuade anybody who didn't want to do it. But if there were people out there that would like to and they've got a few challenges in their way, I'd say definitely give us a shout. You know, there's no age limit on fostering, for example. You don't have to have loads of money. You don't have to be a perfect person. You can be from any religious background or none at all. You can have children. You could be a single carer. So there's lots of worries that people have that I would jump in and try and say, if these are the things that are stopping you off for a child a loving home, because there's an absolute crisis in the West Midlands and the UK. We've got a massive crisis and shortage of carers. It might be partly because of the housing crisis. It might be, you know, potentially there are side effects from COVID. Maybe there wasn't, early sure start support and things when people needed it, so more children ended up in care. I don't know exactly the reasons, but there's a massive shortage of carers. So we are looking to get more people to take care of children. And that's whether it's our agency or another one. Obviously, we'd like to promote our own agency, but generally across the UK, there is a big shortage. So that's where my starting point would be.
1: Is that where society fails these kids, these children, or these young adults, and that, in a way, and so there's nowhere for them to go, and that's why you need the foster people to, I suppose, fill the gap of the parents for whatever reason, really.
2: For whatever reason, whether the parents are in hospital or poor mental health or substance misuse, and we don't want children that don't need to be in residential units in them if there's somebody that could actually offer them like a loving family home. And every child is as individual and every carer is individual. They're all unique. So, you know, there's the right fit for, if somebody offers their home, there'll be a child that probably makes that right fit. As long as they're safe and loving, then, how they look or how they their lifestyle is, obviously, you know, substance misuse or mental health would maybe mean that they wouldn't be ideal for fostering. But apart from those things, that children are just individual and definitely let down, by massive systems. And we're just trying to get people to offer them a loving home where they can grow up and be safe and as normal.
1: And I didn't realise it was so bespoke, because it obviously is. You know, they can have a weekend break or they can have long-term fostering. So do you work with the foster parent in a bespoke way, really, to find out what suits them and what suits the child?
3: Yes, so that's part of the assessment process.
1: Tell us how the assessment process works.
3: So, like I explained earlier, all the vetting is done, such as medicals and DBSs, and then when you do an assessment, then you go to panel. Panel is like a little interview, and then a recommendation is made. During the assessment, what happens is you're approved for instance, short-term and then long-term respite care as well for the child. Some people might just want to do respite or emergency placements. Respite can be anything from a weekend to a week. It's like a bit like a holiday.
1: Yeah.
3: We call it a sleepover for our children with another carer.
1: Yeah.
3: And then short term, again, can be anything from one day to 2 years or longer. Equally, long term is something where you commit to a child until they're an adult,
1: right?
3: Until they're 18. So these are kind of the sort of differences between the different type of fostering.
1: Mm. And in terms of the age of the child, can they be from infant upwards?
3: Absolutely. So
1: really?
3: We start from babies.
1: Wow.
3: We do get a lot of babies who are removed at birth. So what you're approved for is 0 to 18, but some families may have a preference. So, for instance, if you're working, you might want school-age children to fit around your children as well. So you could drop them off to school and pick them up. So it all depends. It's all very individual. And the person who's being assessed, they have a say in what age children they want to be assessed for. But one of the criteria is that they must have a spare bedroom in the home.
1: Mm. And how does it work then? Do you then suggest a child, and do they have a trial period with them? How would it work that way?
3: So once they're approved, what happens is then we do matching. So we get lots of emails, we get something that we call referrals, and that referral has that individual child's details on there in terms of where they live, where their school is, the reason for them coming into care, etc. What we then do is share that referral with the carer, and they read the referral. And we try to then match with them if they feel confident that they could offer the care to that child. And it all comes back to what experiences they've had, what skills they have, what qualities they have as well. Mm. And location is key, because we do have referrals from all over the UK. Predominantly, we cater for the West Midlands. A lot of the children that are placed with us are from Sandwell and Birmingham.
1: Mm-hmm. And in terms then, is there a trial period? Can they say, I mean, it sounds awful, but, you know, there's a 28-day period and they go, well, I don't think we're going to get on. We don't get on with them, or they don't get on with us. It ain't going to work.
3: It doesn't work like that.
1: No.
3: Like Gemma explained earlier, we try to give them as much a normal family life. So it has to be the right match for them from the start. I mean, there are times where things can disrupt. And it might be that you're not the right family. They're not the right family for the child, or the child somehow they can't meet the child's needs because something new has emerged in terms of presentation, which can happen as well. And they don't have the skill or the experience to meet that need for that child. In those situations, we try to support them from the agency as much as we can, put support in place, you know, give them training in order to meet the needs of the child, and do as whatever we can. But if it still disrupts then, and it's not good for either the child or the carer, then we would move the child on.
1: Mm-hmm.
3: But that's always as a last
2: resort.
3: Yeah,
2: so if you're thinking about it, it's what's best for the child. And you don't want children just feeling like, oh, sorry, you don't fit here. Next house. Sometimes it happens, but that's worst case.

0: where they can still have contact with their birth family, grandparents, parents, whoever is safe to do so, then that's what, you know, that's what we look for. If it's foster to adopt, that's what we look for. If it's keeping a larger sibling group together, then that's what we look for. It's got to be in the children's best interest. And of course, we want foster carers to come, but we want people with those values as well, with the value of actually what's best for the child and how is a child moving in with me going to feel? Is this the right fit? And they should have really considered that before accepting. You don't want somebody to start with a child and then the next day say, actually, it doesn't work. And quite occasionally, like I say, you know, these things happened. You know, somebody could have potentially a fire in their house and they need to move the child out or whatever. But the ideal situation is that the child doesn't get moved around too much.
1: Mm. Do the foster parents form their own community, their own support community?
2: So we do offer support groups from the agencies where they get to meet other foster carers and make links with them, which creates a community for them. So there is that opportunity.
0: Yeah,
2: for them
0: so we've got one tomorrow. Tomorrow we're meeting up with our carers at Costa. Last month we had one at a restaurant. We've got a men's group, Men Who Foster Carer group. They're going go-karting in October. So, yeah, definitely. And we try and support them to make those positive links because obviously they get a lot of support from each other. So it's nice for... We have lots of children's events so that the foster children meet other foster children in the same situation as them. We have birth children events so that the birth children of the foster carers get together and support each other. And, of course, obviously the support groups are for the foster carers to, you know, meet up, share tips, tell each other about their struggles and check in on each other. So they're really, really useful things in supporting foster carers and definitely other foster carers.
1: I suppose it's all about lived experiences, and it's, you know, if it's the same as if, I don't know, say you're a recovering alcoholic or something, if you can share your story with another recovering alcoholic, it's better than sitting with somebody with a white coat ticking the labels, and it's because they then understand exactly what's happening, don't they? And also the structure of, you say you can be a single parent, you can be male or female, because I would imagine years ago, I know when this chap was fostering, you'd got to be in a stable married relationship and it was much stricter. So are you open now to, or is the fostering open to almost, I suppose, any mathematical equation of it, be as long as the person you feel is good to foster, that's fine as far as you're concerned?
2: Yeah, that's absolutely right. So you can be single, you can be married, you could be a couple of the same sex couple as well.
1: Yeah.
2: So there's no sort of outline in terms of how that family is set up. You could be a single male, you could be a single female carer as well. You could have children, not have children, so live in a rented home, like we've said earlier. You could own your own home as well. So, there's just the criteria of having that spare bedroom.
0: You can work as well. Some people are worried. I mean, obviously, you have to think about how you're going to manage like a parent would, really, but how are you going to manage the children's needs, getting them to school, doctor's appointments that they need. But, you know, people can work. They don't have to give up their job. As long as they think they've got the time to support a child, then, you know, there's... And some people suit teenagers better. Some people prefer babies. And like Fazana said earlier, although the approval is 0 to 18, people can say, actually, you know what, a teenager is going to suit me much better because my children have already grown up, or I've already got teenagers and they're just going to fit my home. Or some people are saying, oh, do you know what, I'd love a baby and I've got the right personality to look after that baby until they find their forever home, their adoptive parents. You know, some people say, oh, you know, this is a young child that I can look after long term. And although, you know, say mom's got mental health, I can support that family. That child can live with me indefinitely. And I can, you know, go with empathy with that child and help them understand why mom isn't able to take care of them at the moment and maybe never can. And I can make sure that child has contact and a good feeling for their identity and who they are, and a positive self-identity, and that could be me. So like Fazana's already said, like really every individual child and

0: individual carers got different criteria or different things that work for their family, and we'll try and match the child to the most suitable person that's got, you know, what they look like a good match together, and they look like they can have a good, stable and happy sort of fostering journey together, both the child and the carer.
1: Is it easier if there are, I suppose if they've got, the foster parents have got their own kids, they've got to convince the kids as well? Because obviously somebody who they don't know through blood is coming into their house. Yeah. So is that a different dynamic that you have to work with?
2: So that's assessed during the assessment process. The children in the home will also be interviewed and spoken to. And we do expect parents, when they're making decisions, to involve the children in that decision making. So everybody's on board.
1: How do you find, I mean, in this interesting situation, how do you find the reaction of the kids is as opposed to the parents? Because, you know, I've got grandkids at like 12, 13, and there's no barriers or anything. Yeah, it's only as you grow older that you start to build barriers,
0: and kids
1: you
0: find can be that, wonderful.
1: Find they just say, "Oh yeah, you know, come over here and let's. What do you do? You know, is it easy to get the kids to integrate and accept?"
0: Most of the time, sometimes children, you know, will have some jealousies, or sometimes the first few days can be hard, or you know, one kid breaks the other one's toy. But overall, I personally find that children are really welcoming. I did feedback for a little child yesterday, and she said, I absolutely love having a bigger family. I feel like I've just got loads of friends now that live with me. Overall, I'd say children are wonderful at adapting and finding out their needs. We've had some children, we've had asylum seeking children where, you know, the kids, the teenagers go, oh, no problem, you know, I'll get up the Google app, the translator app, and you know, and they're playing PlayStation together or kicking a ball about, and children can be absolutely phenomenal. Of course, it doesn't always work like that, but overall, children are really, really welcoming to kids in their home, and sometimes you form lifelong attachments where, you know, they've got each other for life, they've got a friend for life. If, you know, if things work out the way they should, then, yeah, the kids can just, they find ways and means. And even if you've got a child with behavioural issues or things like that, it's quite often the birth children that will find the strategies to kind of calm them down or work with them or play a game or, like I say, kick a ball about or get the PlayStation out or whatever it is.
1: I was going to say, do you deal with send kids as well?
2: Yeah.
1: In getting placements? Because
2: yes,
1: that's a big increase in it. We get loads of send kids here and some that have been taken out of education, and you just sort of think how difficult it is for them. So to find them foster parents as well, I suppose that's another arrow to your bow, explaining, you know, this child's send and it's got these difficulties. And to take somebody on like that, it's immensely courageous, isn't it?
2: Yes, again, it all comes down to experience.
1: Yeah.
2: So if we've got foster carers who are willing to care for children who come from send or have a diagnosis, whether it's ADHD or autism, then we are happy to match those children with those families.
0: And we've got some wonderful carers out there doing that, and some wonderful children with some special educational needs, and some of them in special schools, and, you know, they're happily placed and they're doing amazing and they're progressing. And, you know, if a carer, it is a big challenge, but some of the most loving, wonderful children have got special educational needs or they've got disabilities. And it would be tragic to not try and find the right carer for those special children, because children are precious and they just deserve extra love, really. So, you know, I mean, all children are deserving of love, and the right carer, it is a big challenge, but we'll support in every way we can. We'll find a place in their heart and their home for those children, and they won't let, you know, a diagnosis of autism or a learning delay or, you know, even early trauma. Well, early trauma can cause a lot of, you know, changes to the brain and how that child's able to cope in certain circumstances. So they won't let that put them off, and they're out there doing a fantastic job. And we're really hoping the right people might listen in.
1: Yeah.
0: And to your show, and we can have a few more of them.
1: I think so, because, I mean, there's obviously people that maybe think about it in an initial way, but then think, oh, blimey, it's got to be hard work and we don't have this. So to listen to something like this, and these people are obviously absolutely brilliant who foster, aren't they? And you know, their stories must be absolutely amazing.
2: And we do get carers who say, "I wish I started this earlier."
1: Really?
2: They always have those kind of regrets. Why didn't we come into this earlier? We hear that a lot.
0: And we've got a few that are fostering to adopt because they just fall in love with the kids and they just go, you know what? I can't, you know, these are ones that can, not every child you can foster adopt, but, and they just go, you know what, this child's my family and this is, you know, this is what's meant for my home. And we've got carers out there, like I said earlier, keeping large sibling groups together. And usually what you get is, you know what, it's hard work, but it's so rewarding. I know I'm making a difference in the world. I know I'm making a difference. So the carers that are doing a great job, they do it because they're seeing how well the child can progress. Some of them come and they can't communicate. Some of them come and they've never had a bed. Some of them come and they've, experienced all sorts of things that they shouldn't have. And those carers see those little milestones that the children are making and they go, you know, they'd had no confidence and they couldn't read and write or they couldn't speak properly. And now I've toilet trained them, and now the kids, you know, are coming on leaps and bounds, and the carers get satisfaction from that. I mean, like, it's a paid job as well, you know, it's not free, but that's the rewarding part when they see that they've actively made a difference to a child's life, like permanently for the good, and they, you know, you get the feedback like, oh wow, it's been great to see how far they've came on.
1: Mm-hmm. Should we play another record? It's fascinating, isn't it? This is Dua Lipa, who is one of the icons of modern music, and it's a track called Illusion.

0: We're on Extra KPG Wellbeing, fascinating information about fostering and the organisation that's based in West Bromwich. And Audrey has kindly brought in two of the ladies, which is great, isn't it?
1: Right. So if you're just joining us, we are from Paramount Foster Care. And in the studios this afternoon is Fazana, Registered Manager, and Gemma, Therapeutic Lead.
0: And we were talking before the last record about, obviously, it's a paid job. And we haven't got to talk specifics, but obviously people out there might be thinking, oh, well, you know, I work at so-and-so's and I'll get this. Is it worth me doing it? Is it not worth me? And trying to weigh up their own economics. So perhaps you could do a bit of background about, you know, salary-wise and what they can expect.
2: Yeah, so it is paid for foster children that you care for on a weekly basis. It is depending. We do have, like, levels in terms of age. So younger children, you could expect something around £425 to £450. Again, needs of the child come into it. We spoke about send children earlier. So if they've got additional needs, again, the payment can be enhanced. So we could look at around £425 per child per week. And this money is tax-free, so you won't get taxed on that like you do your normal salary. Yeah. And you are paid monthly. And if you've got siblings, you just times that by the additional children that you care for.
0: Yeah, and so what do you pay that salary, or do they claim the salary?
2: No, we make that payment.
0: Oh, you make the payment?
2: Yeah, on a monthly basis to the carers.
0: Yeah, and in terms of, really, I suppose, that then covers everything. So then, you know, it covers any clothes they have to buy and stuff like that. There's
2: absolutely
0: no supplement. Because sometimes in care, it's like, well, you've got to pay this, but if they want the hair done, that's extra and stuff like that.
2: We do pay additional fees as well. So, for instance, when it's their birthday, they get an additional fee for that.
0: Do they get a cake?
2: They get a cake.
0: Oh, great.
2: We do give a card. It's usually a card from
0: That's
2: Audrey.
0: Important. That's important.
2: So they would, from the additional fee, there would be present. It would cover a present, cake, small party.
0: Yeah.
2: And also at festivals, for instance, when it's Christmas, so we do pay an additional fee for that as well, to buy them a Christmas present. Residential trips, holidays, sometimes we contribute, say in the 6 weeks holidays, for instance, or any half term, if you're taking the child away somewhere nice to give them a good experience, we would reimburse you for the child or the children.
0: And if you're a brand new foster carer, is there a probation period in terms of, you know, I don't know, you'd be assessed after 6 months, after 12 months? Or you just a foster parent and then that's it?
2: So basically after the assessment, as I explained earlier, there's a panel. So you go to panel, they make a recommendation in terms of whether they've read your reports, etc. So whether they're happy for you to be approved, which then goes to the agency decision maker who ratifies that decision, kind of signs it off and says, I'm happy for them to become foster carers. Once that decision's made, a letter is sent out, usually within 5 to 10 days, and then we start matching.
0: Oh,
3: but so you do have to come back every periodically back to the panel. So you obviously we have to make sure that that home is still safe, and that those that child is still safe in that place. We don't just walk away and leave them. Periodically the child comes back to the panel and they feedback, how have you been getting on? How are they getting on with your birth children? How's the school going? How's education? And that is regularly checked. It isn't a case of you're approved and then you just sort of left. It does get regularly checked because sometimes things go astray and what was once a lovely home isn't working. So, yeah, we do bring it back and keep that checked. And as you say, the economics going back a point is important because there's a lot of people out there financially struggling and they might be letting that put them off fostering. They might be thinking, God, well, I can't afford to have a foster kid. I would love to offer my home up and make a difference, but actually I'm skint. But actually that's, you know, a conversation we could have because it is a paid position you know, finances is taken account of. We don't want to find that a foster carer loses their home and then a child's homeless. So it is something we consider, but it shouldn't be enough to put people off because there is, you know, the monthly fees with each child that should mean that they don't have to worry so much about employment and all the other things that, you know, cost of living, putting the gas and heating on that we're all thinking about at the moment.
0: And I mean, we talked briefly about some of the sessions. So we've probably got about 5 minutes. So what What sessions do you put on for the kids and for the foster people, and where you, and the most mainly be where you're based, I presume, in West Brom?
3: No, well, we do them a little bit all over, just because we've got, you know, we cover the West Midlands, so some of our carers are out in like Rugeley and a little bit all over the place. So what we try and do is do the venues at different areas, always West Midlands because we're West Midlands. So it might be Star City. So we got a couple of events, like I say, support groups and men's groups, just because some of the men were feeling like they found it really useful to have a space away from the females with different, they're having different experiences. Quite a few of them are the second carer rather than the first carer. And, you know, they might have been taxiing about, or their experiences were slightly different. So we started up the men's group, and they're doing sort of, they're going to be doing go-karting at Star City, or they do, they've been out for meals out, or sometimes we've done dinners out. Where was the last one? Sparkhill?
2: Yeah.
3: So we had a dinner out in Sparkhill. So we're doing them different places, but across Birmingham, and that's, we've got support groups for every carer, all the carers, and they can bring the children or not bring the children. We recently had a wonderful like celebratory event where we gave our wonderful carers an award, a very well-deserved award, and they just, we had a big event there with some dinner out, a buffet dinner and things like that. But yeah, it's different places. For the children, the events that are, well, they're wonderful. I mean, we met at Cannonhill Park, and we have done, like I said earlier, the equine therapy. We've got puppy therapy. Sometimes we hire a church hall. We do a disco. We do, you know, sort of face painting. We went to Samwell. What was it? Samwell Farm.
2: Yeah, we did.
0: It's brilliant, isn't it?
3: Oh, it's lovely. Yeah. It's brilliant. Lovely. So we're always doing events all the time. We're always offering the events for the children because it's a great opportunity. Not only the carers are invited as well. So the carers can have a chat and the children can have a time out, and then we do, like I say, the support group separately. But additionally to that, every carer's got their own allocated social worker, so that they're on hand. We've got out of hours to get support. We're on the end of the phone if they need us. So as well as the support groups, we think of ourselves as like a family, really, a foster family, and we get to know our carers really, really well. So they can pick up the phone to us any point and say, give us feedback. So we've got something called Paramount Planners, where we say to children, right, what did you like about the event? What do you want to do next time? And they go, I want to go to Disneyland Paris. And we go,
0: that's a bit out of the budget.
3: Yeah, I'm not sure we can do that one. But, you know, they give us ideas, yeah, and then we try and use their ideas and find a nice thing to do with them. And the same for the support groups. We go to support groups and say, did that work for you? What would you like covered? Is there anything everybody's struggling with at the moment? You know, is it systems, IT systems? Is it birth families? Is it schooling? You know, is there any support we can offer? And we'll do a session on that, and then if you want to come to that one, come along. And then, yeah, there's maybe play therapies. We've got what's Laura's job role?
2: We've got
3: psychotherapist who comes sports out and helps support families. So yeah, we've got loads and loads of support.
0: So it's very much carers and kids led.
2: Yeah,
3: absolutely.
0: The way you take it forward, then.
2: Yeah, that's obviously right.
0: Is that your ethos, I suppose?
3: Absolutely. Yeah.
2: Participation and involvement. Because like Gemma said, we're a family. So we don't say this is how things go, this is how we run the agency.
3: No way.
2: This is what we'll put on for you. It's all about the children and the foster carers.
3: Yeah, what's your problems? How can we help solve them? You tell us what you want, and then we will try and find a way to resource that. And, you know, again, with the kids, and we can't always do what everybody wants, because, you know, especially kids, they'd, you know, they might want to go, like I said, Disneyland Paris was one on the last form, and we took them to the park. And we can't always, but we try and make efforts to think of ways to meet the needs best we can, really.
0: Yeah. And you possibly got the same philosophy as the food banks, where every year they'll come and do a show on the radio, and they go, actually, we don't want to be here, but we're going to be here, so we have to make sure that these kids are, you know, looked after. So what's your vision for the future? Obviously, your vision is no foster kids, but, you know.
3: Well, yeah, I mean, it's an ironic job, because you don't want the job, really. It's exactly like you say, because ideally you wouldn't have any children that needed this service. But But being that we'll probably, unfortunately, always be in that situation, and there is a crisis, I think going forward it would be to grow our number of foster carers so that we can match the right child to the right carer, not you've got a choice, there's one carer or it's residential or, you know, we haven't got anything else. Mm-hmm. We need to have enough carers that we can find the right matches mm-hmm. to give those children the best life chances, mm-hmm. the best chance at success, at becoming a, you know, a happy adult that's had a good memories, that's mm-hmm. had a good mm-hmm. life. So it's just getting enough carers for the children out there that need care.
0: And there might be folks that have, I don't know, been made redundant and that, or have sat at home and they haven't worked for 3 or 4 years, thinking, flipping heck, you know, I'm sitting here doing nothing and I could be doing something. I could be changing somebody's life.
2: Yeah, absolutely.
0: Which is really, really
2: important.
0: There's
2: no upper age limit as well. Yeah. You know, you could be 60, you could be 65, 70, you could be as young as 22, 21, you know.
3: Yeah. Just have to be healthy enough to meet the needs of a kid.
0: Of the kids.
3: Basically. Mm.
0: Great. Absolutely. We'll play another record and then we'll give out contacts and numbers and everything. This is a slamming gospel tune that we play in the gospel show every week. It's Gregory Porter and Revival.

0: Fascinating programme about fostering. So please get in touch, and we're going to go over to get all the contact details now.
1: So anyone interested in fostering can contact Paramount Foster Care by calling us on 0121 582 4005, or you can visit our website, paramountfostercare.co.uk. You can also visit our office at SMA House, 172 Birmingham Road, West Bromwich, and that's B76QG. We would be happy to have an informal chat with you, no pressure conversations, and answer any questions you may have.
0: And what time is it open if somebody's just going to rock up? And
2: just 9 to 5, and it's normal. There's no silly questions, just get in touch. We're also on socials. I mean, we haven't been brilliant, but we're trying to get ourselves up and running. Facebook, Instagram, just quick Google of Paramount Foster Care, and no questions silly, just get in touch and ask away, and we'll give you a chance, or pop in, just pop in.
0: Fantastic. It's been absolutely brilliant having you in. Good luck with everything. And if we can help in any way, just get back in touch with us. I'm sure you will, Audrey, won't you?
1: Yes, we will.
0: And we're going to go out with a track by Elton John, and it's Philadelphia Freedom.

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1: From the Sky News Centre at 2, prosecutors in Russell Brand's rape and sexual assault trial have labelled him a ruthless, calculated and manipulative predator. A jury's also heard the comedian, who denies the charges, sniggered after kissing and groping a woman in the mid-noughties. It's understood the King's writing to the Pope after Leo XIV was diagnosed with lung cancer. Charles, who's also receiving treatment for the disease, will privately send well wishes as the pontiff recovers in hospital. Gavin Ashenden is the associate editor of the Catholic Herald.
2: It's completely unique, so I imagine it's going to cause a headache to the people organising the diary. But the fact is that we're all mortal, we're lent our lives, we have to return them. We have no rights to a future programme. The same is true of the Pope as anybody else, so we'll have to pray that he gets better.
1: Andy Burnham says it's a matter of fact that hostile actors have been seeking to interfere in our democratic process. The Prime Minister hit back after Tory leader Kemi Badenoch suggested that he'd been trying to backtrack on claims Russia influenced the Brexit referendum. A national campaign's been launched urging more of us to consider becoming foster carers. It's part of government plans to create 10,000 new places for vulnerable children in England by the end of this parliament. Foster carers Benedict Boyd and Laurie Kirby say there are lots of options.
3: There were assumptions that I made that I wouldn't be suitable. I'm a solo carer, a gay man. I wanted to work full time. None of those are barriers to fostering.
4: I'm a single female queer carer as well, and I stepped in with weekending. So that's where you foster the same child a weekend a month.
1: The family of a man killed by a tiger at Yorkshire Wildlife Park say he suffered from significant mental illness. They've also criticised what they call a deeply offensive social media post that shows Donald Trump depicting William Chapman. And now to rugby, and the British and Irish Lions women will play France in their first ever match. The two sides will meet in Cardiff next August ahead of their tour to New Zealand. That's the latest. I'm Stevie Schillinglaw.

0: Black Country Extra. Welcome to Bereavement Babble. Billy, I thought I would just do a little bit of a song there because I'm particularly full of the joys of, I would say autumn. The joys of spring, but it's the joys of autumn, really. Yeah. And I'm all very singy this morning. So really, really welcome to Bereavement Babble. We're here on Black Country Extra and we're talking all about things around grief and loss and bereavement and all of that kind of stuff. And every program that we do, we have a bit of a theme. Sometimes Billy tries to work out what the theme is, or at least musically anyway, but sometimes it doesn't quite work, Billy, does it? Sometimes
1: I've got possibly.
0: Yeah. Today. Yeah. Well, the themes are usually nothing. They're certainly nothing as complicated as it seems that we make them to be. But they are based upon a letter.
1: Yeah.
0: And as each programme, we run through a word. And at the moment, this series of programmes that we're doing is running with the word compassion, because compassion is so important when we talk about grief and loss and bereavement. When we're in that place, that really, really horrible place, compassion is something that we really need, we want, we hope to feel. So we're working through the letters of the word compassion, and we've actually come today to the final letter. We've gone right through all of the words, and as we go through the word compassion and all through the letters, we talk about emotions and we talk about feelings and with thoughts and behaviours that are all centred around that letter. So today's letter, which is N, which is the last letter of the word compassion, is all about, and this is going to sound like a really odd thing to say, Billy, but it's all about what's known or what's called or what's determined as normalization. Now, I'm never quite sure what normal is, if I'm honest, and I'm certainly never going to try and make any definition as to what normal is. But normalization is a bit of a term that's used within the sort of the grieving profession, if you like. And I want to talk about that today. I want to talk all about it. And I've got a lot of reasons why I want to talk about it. So we're going to do our usual kind of pitches around thoughts, around feelings and around behaviours. And in the middle of all of this, we're going to have some music, which, of course, is also selected based upon the letter N. So we've got some bands that are based around the letter N, and we're going to go through. We've got some quite good music actually today,
1: Billy.
0: Yeah,
1: really?
0: We've got quite an upbeat, and we've got quite a mix of stuff as well today. So we've got some really, really good tracks. So to start things off, really, just to kind of get us in the process for where we're at with this and this idea of normalization. And I think it's very different to being able to say what's normal, because I think that this idea of what's normal, there isn't really such a thing as normal, really, is there, Billy? I mean, are you normal, Billy?
1: Well, I might think I am. Most other people don't.
0: No, well, I'm the same.
1: Mad as a box of frogs, most people.
0: Yeah, I was going to say, I'm not so sure that I'm normal.
1: Yeah,
0: that's a definite thing. But although I asked that question with a little bit of a kind of tongue-in-cheek and a little bit, I'm being a bit jovial about it, but actually, you know, Billy, what is normal?
1: Yeah, well, that's
0: you know
1: it.
0: What I mean?
1: Yeah. And I suppose, I don't know, I suppose after grief or after you've suffered some trauma and grief,
0: yeah,
1: the normal can't be the same anyway.
0: No,
1: so what's the normal? Do you ever find the normal?
0: Yeah.
1: I don't know.
0: And I mean, normal is something that we usually find, you know, life was what it was because the person was here and was with us. And, you know, it's a bit like saying, you know, well, I'm going to work every day of the week and that's normal. And then I lose the job finishes, or I lose my job, or whatever, you know, circumstances change. That's not normal. So we have a saying, don't we? We want things to go back to normal, but it's always trying to understand what normal is, but also it's also trying to understand how might we try to create that normal. But the other side of the coin, or the other part of being normal, is that whilst on one hand we're talking about, you know, having things as normal, and that's not going to be, we're not going to be able to go back to where we were, are we? Because sadly the person has died, and we're not able to turn the clock back, even if we want to. But the other side of the coin is, I think, the bit that I really want to try and get really want to kind of work with today in terms of normalization is that actually when we grieve and we go through grief, and Billy, you may have experienced this at various parts in your life. I know I did, you know, when I was going through grieving process before I got involved with Cruise and before I got involved with the level of kind of work that I do now around grief and loss, I felt very lonely and isolated by all of these feelings that were happening because they weren't taught. Nobody teaches you how to grieve, do they? Nobody says, okay, you do this and you do that and you do this and you do that. So a lot of the feelings and a lot of the emotions and a lot of the thoughts and behaviours, to be fair, were alien to me. It's almost like I don't know where I am, where I'm at. I don't know where I am. It's very overwhelming. I don't understand all these things that are happening to me. It's all new. It's almost a bit like there's a whole bucket full of emotions and feelings and thoughts that are there, that are always there. And whilst they've got the lid on the bucket and everything's okay, we don't need to worry about it. But suddenly when the lid comes off, we've got a whole new batch of stuff that's going on. And a lot of people say, I think there's something wrong with me.
1: Yeah.
0: I think there's something, I'm not what I should be. I'm not what I am. When actually, in a way, you kind of probably a little bit are. It's just that you're dealing with different stuff that's been there probably, but there's been a, you know, they're like in a bucket with a lid on. That, I mean, that's just one way of thinking about it. And that's just one kind of analogy out of many millions of analogies there are. But what I would like to try and work with today, where my kind of where I'm trying to go with this, Billy, is a bit more about, well, actually, it's okay to be what you are. And it's okay to be what you're feeling and thinking and what your behaviours are, because actually grieving, if that's, you know, if you're grieving, a loss, you're grieving, you've been bereaved. What you're doing is you're working with a loss. And that working with a loss, if you like, is the bit that I'm trying to focus on as a normal response to loss. Mm-hmm. We call it a response. So you're responding, your body, your mind, your emotions, your whole being is responding to this really horrible thing that's happened. But because these really horrible things don't happen every day of the week, we're responding in a way that's unique, individual. So I might feel something and I might have a loss. You might feel something and you have a loss. And again, it's like, how many times, Billy, have you spoken to somebody, or how many times have you talked to somebody about a loss or bereavement and they've told you what worked for them, but that doesn't necessarily work for you?
1: No.
0: You know, and you know, often people can say, can't they? Well, why don't you do this? And why don't you do that? And when this happened to me, I did this. You need to go and do that, or you need to be this. And I'm never quite sure if that's particularly helpful. Because actually what is right for you isn't necessarily the same as being right for somebody else.
1: No.
0: If that makes sense.
1: No. I mean, I very often say, loads of people came up to me and said, oh, you better go on a dating app then. You know, like 3 or 4 years after. And you go,
0: really?
1: Really? Yeah. Well, I went on one and I went, well, you might have went on one, but, you know. And it's to do with your own histories as well, and
0: of course it is.
1: You know, the way you've been shaped and things like that. So no two reactions are the same,
0: no,
1: are they?
0: Absolutely. Really. And you know, there's a lot there, isn't there? Because one person wants to do that, and it may work, you know, for them. It may be the best thing that's helped and worked and produced something for them, you know. But it doesn't mean to say that that's going to work for you in exactly the same way for, as you say, for the reasons that you're shaped, but also for all sorts of reasons of your own person, you know, your own personality and your own character and what is right for you. You know,
1: I mean, I know somebody who lost somebody many, many, many years ago, has been married for 50 odd years, but is still grieving for that person that might have been, if they'd have lived, you know, their partner. No, that's, you know, that's 50-odd years. They've been happily married for 50-odd years, but they still go and visit the grave of this person. And that's weird, you know. But that's normal for him.
0: Yeah, I was going to say, and I suppose that's the normality of it for him and for in that particular case. And every situation is different, isn't it? Every circumstance and every situation is different. And I think that's the thing that becomes a very kind of... So when I talk about normalisation, when we use that word normalisation within the within this programme today, that normalisation is actually about you, and it's about you as an individual, and it's about actually what might seem like that's okay for one person might be different for you. So this idea of normalisation, i.e. this idea that it's normal and that, and everything's okay for it to be normal, isn't really the same. It's what's right for you or what's normal for you. Billy, you know when we opened the show and we were talking about the full of the joys of spring, and you were saying about autumn, and I was going down the kind of the route of the kind of the autumn and the spring and all that kind of stuff. Well, I'm going to introduce really the first track, and I'm afraid this has just come to me. This is a very thought that's just come to me as I'm kind of building into a bit of a link here, because if we were talking about the joys of spring, we might be talking about a period of time where everything becomes in bloom,

0: I would say that's probably not a normal introduction there, Billy, really, wouldn't you say? It was a very unnormal link.
1: But we did say due to the weather, there might be stuff that's in bloom.
0: We did. Late bloom. We did talk about that, absolutely. So welcome back to Black Country Extra and welcome back to Bereavement Babble, because we are using the theme of the word compassion, and we're on a letter, on the last letter of that word. We've had a letter per programme, but today we're on the letter N and we're talking about normalisation. And that normalisation is, I want to really just try and define the word, or I have been defining the word normalisation in terms of what is normal. And actually, you know, is it normal from a kind of an overview kind of society kind of perception point of view, or is it actually something that's right for you? And I think one of the things that's really important that I just want to share really a little bit more about, Billy, is that when we go through some of our emotions and some of our feelings and some of our behaviours, and I'm going to talk quite a lot about emotions and behaviours in a minute, but I want to really share something around our thought basis, because when we talk about normalisation, every bereavement is different. Every circumstance is different. Obviously, every individual is different, and every part of that bereavement is very different. And what I'd like to do is I'd like to talk about why those differences are there, what makes a bereavement different. And then subsequently, then we can try to say, well, actually, yes, I can see why there isn't as such a real thing about normalisation. Centrally, it's more about what's normal for us individually. And if we're feeling different things and we've got different experiences, then that's absolutely understandable. When we lose somebody, we had a relationship with that person, and the relationship that we had with that person could be different to the relationship that somebody else has had with that person for all sorts of reasons. Billy, can I tell you a little story?
1: Mm-hmm.
0: So I'm going to tell you a little story about, this was about an event that I did a while ago, actually, now. And actually, it was a couple of years ago, but it's one of those events that stuck with me. It's one of those things that stuck with me. And it was, we do these, there's a thing that Cruise does, and they're really good. I mean, I think they're really good. Because what they do is that they create an environment where they invite, you know, newly bereaved people, they invite them to maybe like a session or group type thing. And it's what's known as understanding your bereavement. It's a talk about trying to make sense of, trying to make some sense of what's happened and trying to help to understand it on the basis that if we understand it, we can help ourselves to feel a little, perhaps to feel a little bit better. It's a bit like that old saying, you know, in order to heal it, you've got to feel it type of thing. And I was running one of these, and these sessions are done both online and they're done in some cases in person in some locations. And I was at a location doing an in-person one, and I was in a room, and there was, I don't know, whatever there was, 15, 18 people in the room. And we were going, I was going through this with everybody in this presentation. And in the room was, we were all sat down, we're all in chairs, but if you just imagine, we're all kind of sat down in chairs, and everybody's got like a kind of handout, is kind of, that's probably sounds a bit official, but it's not quite meant to be like that. But it's kind of like a, rather than it being up on a screen and being a presentation, it's more a kind of community-based discussion type thing within a circle. So it's designed to feel a bit warmer, a bit nicer, a, you know, a bit more open, that type of thing. And I was sat there and we were talking about various aspects of grief and bereavement and loss. And sat opposite me was a mother and a daughter. Now, they come to this this session, if you like, together. They were grieving the same person. Mum and daughter lived together. The person that they were grieving for the daughter was dad. For the mum, it was husband. Daughter, and I'm going to give you some ages here just to give you a bit of context. So the daughter was probably 30s, roughly early 30s. I think she was early 30s. And the mother was 60s, early to mid 60s. Anyway, we were talking about the relationship to the person. And the daughter was really quite cross, angry, upset, hurt, because she came to this, I say group session, she came to this group, and she said in front of everybody else in the group, which, okay, I mean, that's fine, that's what groups are for, is She said that she didn't like the way that her mum was grieving. She said, mum's not grieving properly. And mum's not doing it the way that she should be doing it. She's not grieving in the way that I would expect her to grieve. And mum actually were kind of said, well, what do you mean? Because this was like a relatively new, almost a new conversation. And she said, you're not grieving because you don't cry. You don't express anger. You know, you're not outwardly expressing your emotions. And the daughter was quite, she was quite an expressive individual anyway. And at this point, she raised her voice. She stood up. She was stood up in this group. She raised her voice. You know, everybody else in the group is kind of like, oh, kind of, you know, kind of feel the, a bit of tension here. And the mother just calmly, just very calmly said to the daughter, look, I'm really sorry that you feel the way that you do, but I'm grieving in my own way. And just because I'm not bursting into tears every 5 minutes, and just because I'm not angry in the same way, or because I'm expressive like you, you know, it doesn't mean to say that I'm not going through a grieving process. Now, what transpired, which I discovered a little bit afterwards, the daughter was really cross because her dad had died. She was about to take a driving test. You know, she was doing things in life. She was doing those things in life. You

0: various reasons. I think he, from what I can gather, there was a degree of dominance from him in the relationship. And so for the mother, there was actually a sense of relief because although she couldn't tell the daughter that, and although that the difficulties within the relationship that had been going on for years and years and years and years, and I think there was a little bit of physical harm in that relationship, the difficulties were the daughter didn't know anything about.
1: Yeah, yeah.
0: So when we talk about the relationship here, yeah, we got the same person that's died. You know, the mother is kind of almost feeling sad. There's a loss for her. She's lost her husband. Her husband's died. There's also a sense of relief in the fact that she actually shared afterwards, not in the group, but in some later sessions, that she started to feel safer without him being around.
1: Mm.
0: Whereas for the daughter, she felt unsafe because he wasn't around. So I think really just the demonstration there of the point that it was the same person. They lived together. You know, this idea of normalization, this idea that the daughter was saying, well, you're to the mother, well, basically, you're not normal because you're not doing it the way that you should be doing it. When actually the mother was doing it the way that she should be doing it. It was just that there was so much around in the terms of the circumstances. There was so much within the relationship that actually meant that they were going to grieve very differently. It was inevitable that they were going to grieve differently. And I think that was something that just really highlighted. I mean, that's just one of many stories, but that was one particular story. And I do talk about that story because mum and daughter lived together. They were in the same house. It was the same person, you know, and all of that kind of stuff. Their lives were very much together in a certain way. But the extreme ways that the grieving had happened for the same person couldn't have been further apart. You know,
1: that must have been. That must have been really difficult living together. And she's never. But the daughter, either she didn't want to, you know, come to the realization that a mum and a dad's relationship wasn't that great, or she genuinely didn't know.
0: Well, I believe that she didn't know.
1: Yeah.
0: And it was, and so the reaction from the mother to the loss and the you know was a very natural reaction. So yeah, there was a sadness. What actually happened was that the mother was grieving for the relationship that she never had.
1: Yeah.
0: Now, this is going a bit deep and meaningful, I know, but this is something that happens an awful lot, Billy. Yeah. A lot of people grieve for, you know, when we talk about hope. So we talk about one of the things that keeps us going in life, if you like. Sometimes it, one of the things, amongst others, but one of them is hope. We hope for. We hope this is happening. We hope for that. We hope for a healthy future. You know, we hope for a you know... you know, we hope for the things that we wish for and all of that kind of stuff. And so she'd always hoped that the relationship would improve and the relationship would settle and the relationship would become warm and loving and kind. And sometimes it did. And then sometimes it didn't.
1: Mm-hmm.
0: So there was always that kind of, if you like, you know, process for her of the hope. And then when he died, there was then the realization that the relationship was never going to be what she'd hoped for. So she was almost grieving a different form of grief because she was grieving for the hope that didn't happen. Whereas for the daughter, who didn't know and thought her dad was the most wonderful thing, you know, and the relationship with her was very different and in her relationship with him was very different, she was really cross because she relied on him and depended upon him and she wanted him around. So when we come to the relationship, there's a huge difference there. And this is really the kind of the direction I wanted to go with normalization, because how could you, if you take that example, how could you talk about it's normal? Mm. Because what in that particular case
1: is normal.
0: Is normal. How can you define normality? Because for the mother, you know, the normality, if you like, or the familiarity of the relationship was very different to the relationship that the daughter had, but it was the same person.
1: Yeah, yeah.
0: So what constitutes normal?
1: Yeah,
0: you know. But
1: I suppose if you then compare it with, well, you know, I had four brothers. Everybody brought it exactly the same. Everybody's like chalk and cheese.
0: Yeah.
1: How does that happen?
0: And how would you, if you were in a room with all your brothers? And you were talking about a life event, you'd probably all have a different
1: perspective on
0: it. And a view. And a lot of that, I think a lot of that,

0: comes down to the relationship that your relationship,
1: yeah, yeah.
0: you know, Billy's relationship that you had, and then brother's relationship and brother's relationship, you know, that you had, you know, and it's the same. It's the same for me in my family dynamics.
1: Yeah.
0: You know, what I would see as the relationship that I had with a, you know, with a parent or a loved one or whoever would probably be very different
1: mm-hmm.
0: to how somebody else might explore that and how they might see that. And we've all got memories and recollections of things, haven't we?
1: Mm-hmm.
0: So, yeah. So I'm going to talk about a little bit in a minute about something else. But what I think we'll do, Billy, we'll go into another track now because it's something that I want to break up in terms of, you know, what we've talked about in terms of normality. And then the second part of this, how I want to bring it. So I'm not actually going to introduce this, Billy, because I think that it's probably not really much particularly to introduce. But I think what we'll do is we'll go into the second track and then we'll come back to the next part of this.

0: Now, I did actually say that I wouldn't introduce that song, but I didn't say I wouldn't introduce it after the song.
1: You can back announce it.
0: Yeah, I was going to say, I didn't say anything about that at all. But I just thought the best thing to do is to just don't speak.
1: Don't speak, yeah.
0: Yeah, if I just don't speak. You know what they say, Billy? Action speaks louder than words.
1: There's no doubt that you got that right.
0: Oh, excellent. Very good. Very good. You are definitely on form, aren't you? You're definitely on form here. Yeah, yeah, you're firing. I can tell it's Friday for you, Billy. You're like, you're really on it. Okay. Yeah, that's really good. So coming back to this, we're talking about normalisation. We're on Black Country Extra, we're on Bereavement Babble, and we're talking about all things loss and grief, and we're talking about, well, we have been talking particularly about the relationship with the person and normalisation. But what I also want to talk about now, the other aspect, another aspect of the loss or the bereavement, is when we start to consider the circumstances, the way that somebody died. Because I think the way that somebody died can have a massive impact on you for all sorts of reasons. So again, we're going back to this whole thing about what is normal, what is this idea of normalization. Now, in some respects, Billy, we're born, we grow up with this idea, I think, if this is fair to say, we grow up with this idea that the human race, you know, we as human beings, we live to be, you know, 80, 90 years old. We live a fulfilling life. We're fairly healthy. We're fairly fit. You know, we go to school so that we learn the stuff to carry us through for life. You know, we do fitness and exercise to keep us healthy so that we can, you know, do things throughout life. We go to work to earn money so that we can retire and we can enjoy, you know, whatever. Now, that's a very idealistic approach, isn't it? That's a very kind of on-papered, childlike approach of what life is, because it doesn't work that way. So I think that, but I do think that maybe there's a little bit of that in our sense that, you know, like we might decide that we're going to have a relationship and commit to a partner and spend some time with them as a partner, and we might think to ourselves at the time that, you know, this is going to be a lasting experience, you know, and then it doesn't necessarily always work out in the way that it's originally supposed to work out, if that makes sense. So there's so many trials and tribulations about life that they don't always go in the direction that we think as a child or when we're first born that, you know, things are. And I think the circumstances around somebody's death actually can really upset and has a real balance on that, because not everybody does live to being 80 or 90 years old. Not everybody does live a healthy life. Not everybody does go through that process of, you know, going to school, learning about stuff, going to work, saving up loads of money, having a nice retirement and all of that kind of stuff. It doesn't always work that way, does it? And so I think the circumstances of the way that somebody dies can have a big impact. And I think the way that somebody dies around types of bereavement as well. So not just when I talk about circumstances in terms of the what happened, but it's the way that it happened. So just to give some examples, really, things like, particularly like road crash deaths, I think are just horrendous, just absolutely horrendous. Because, you know, one day you're out doing whatever it is that you're doing, and then suddenly it just gets taken away from you, just like that, really, really quite quickly, you know. And even if you experience where you don't necessarily die, and this is another form of loss, Billy, it's not something that I talk too much about on here, but you know, where, for example, you've had a road crash and then you've lost a limb, or you've lost a you know, you've effectively survived in one form, but actually you've lost elements of you. And that's another form of loss. And that's another thing. It's a bit like survivors of strokes, you know, where you've had a stroke. So you may have been left with some kind of, you know, you can't do all the things that you used to be able to do. You've been left with some difficulties, but actually you're still here, if you like. And so you're grieving for the bit that's been lost. So I think there's just so many complexities around this. But the other thing around circumstances is we call this in terms of bereavement order. So you as a child, you know, you're born and you've got grandparents for the sake of this discussion, and you would perhaps very sadly, but your grandparents die because they then become older, and then you grow up, and then you become you become a parent, if you like, and so you move up the chain, and then you have children, so they become below than you, but then you become, and then eventually your children may have children, so you become grandparents, and then you move up again. So it's like what we call the natural order of things. You know, evolution, I think, is another word for it.
1: Yeah.
0: But I think when that process breaks, so you know, maybe you as a parent loses the child, or you as a grandparent, you know, now that could be a grandparent losing a child, so it just means that it's a different age bit, but you as a parent could lose a child, or you know, you when you're a child and you lose a grandparent, but then actually the parent is also losing their parent too, if that makes sense. So you've got kind of lots of different things going on. And I just think the complexities of all of that is so powerful and so meaningful. And I'm not always sure that when I work with people, there's enough consideration around the impact of how the circumstances around the bereavement.
1: Mm.
0: The other thing around loss and bereavement, of course, is actually associated with whether you could be with the person when they died or not.
1: Mm.
0: And again, this is another big thing because, you know, if you are away and you can't get back in time, if you live in another country and you've not been able to get across the water, you know, to see that person, even though you intended to and you wanted to and all that kind of stuff, that I think adds to the circumstances.
1: Yeah. There's quite a few people who I know who worked abroad and they have to come to terms with, could they have come back? Should they have come back when they knew that it started to become poorly and stuff like that? You know? So you have to deal with all that as well.
0: Yeah, you do. You're dealing with the what if, should I have, could I have, why didn't I? All of that kind of, those questions, that stuff, all around the circumstances. Now, the circumstances still don't factor in the relation. You've still got, you know, on one side, over here, look, on the left, we've still got all this relationship stuff. And then over here on the right, we've got all this other stuff around the circumstances. Now, so the circumstances might be sudden. And again, whether that be through, you know, something like, you know, a car crash or, you know, a sudden illness, for example, you know, or even sadly, but bereaved by suicide, you know, for those people that might consider taking their own life. And then you, as a relative of that person or a loved one of that person, then, you know, it feels like that could be quite a sudden loss. Well, it probably would be quite a sudden loss for you. So all of that stuff that we're talking about over here, away from the relationship, that's just so powerful. And again, how can you normalize that?
1: Yeah.
0: How could you normalise that you've got one person that's died in your life through natural causes, what we call natural causes, you know, within a life stage. You've got another person that's had a sudden loss through an illness. You've got another person that you've heard of that's died through a different circumstance. You know, whatever those circumstances are, you can't normalise, you can't say, well, that's normal, can you? Because they're so varied in everything that they do. You might have had a relationship with, I mean, I worked with somebody recently, Billy, where they'd lost a long-term school friend, but they hadn't been in touch with the school friend for about 10 years. So it was a really meaningful relationship for them, but the circumstances in which this person died was really, has had a real impact, you know, even though they'd not seen each other for 10 years.
1: Yeah.
0: So, you know, I think circumstances and the way that somebody dies is really, really powerful.
1: And I suppose now, I mean, just thinking off the cuff, I suppose social media changes the dynamic as well.
0: Can do.
1: I mean, say you live in Australia and you're Zooming your mum and dad.
0: Yeah.
1: And then the death happens, but it's on the end of a screen.
0: Yeah.
1: I mean, must be really weird. And
0: Yeah, absolutely.
1: That's another dynamic that wouldn't have happened 10 years ago, would it?
0: No, really. I mean, we could do a whole program on social media.
1: Yeah.
0: In the world of bereavement and in the world of grief.
1: Oh.
0: You know, we could do a whole program.
1: Yeah,
0: absolutely. Just, I mean, on social media.
1: We were commenting on another program yesterday about, you know, somebody will put something on social media and then you might get 60 comments.
0: Yeah.
1: They might know two of those people.
0: Yeah, absolutely. Yeah, yeah. The relevance.
1: And I just find that to publicly put it out in the domain, to me, it just don't. I mean, again, that's my history.
0: Yeah.
1: You know, what's me is me.
0: Yeah.
1: And with social media, if anybody puts something on and people comment, if I know that person, I text them or
0: let them know.
1: Directly.
0: Yeah, have a direct, yes. Yeah,
1: It's come to light that they saw I'm texting you directly. Yeah. I don't go for the, you know.
0: It's all of that extra added stuff with social media that you're already trying to deal with, the relationship and the loss and the grief and the bereavement and the circumstances. You're trying to deal with life at home in terms of whether you've got to make any changes, and you're trying to arrange things like, you know, funerals or winding up an estate or whatever it is that you're trying to do. And then you've got all that other stuff potentially as well. So social media wise. So yeah, that is a very different thing. Yeah. I think, Billy, what we'll do is we'll go into our third track now, actually, because whilst I think we've covered some really, really, really good stuff, you know, in terms of, I think it would, in terms of linking it all together afterwards, after this track, I think in particularly in an ideal world, wouldn't that be good?

0: Billy, you know, with all these links into the tracks and stuff,
1: yeah.
0: I'm actually quite scared that next time I'm going to make a big mistake. anyway, so we're back here on Black Country and we're talking about lots and lots and lots of things around grief and bereavement and losses and circumstances. And we're trying to almost kind of, I don't know if we're linking it together or we're trying to link it together. And I know I kind of made a comment about, you know, wouldn't it be good to be able to link everything together? And it would really be good to be able to link everything together. But sometimes it doesn't work that way. And it doesn't work that way because of the pace of the way that things occur. So we might be grieving really heavily around and trying to make some sense and some fathoming out of the relationship stuff over here on the left. We've got all the circumstances of all the various bits and pieces that are going on over here on the right. And then in the middle, well, although we've just had a little bit of a conversation about social media, but then in the middle of all of that, we have got the social environment that we're in, which is a third factor. Now, what I want to do is just touch on this a little bit. I'm not going to go into too much detail, but the social environment that we've got around us would really inform us and tell us. It's those messages, it's those stories, it's that version of how we should do things, how we should grieve. What do we believe? What is our belief process around loss, death, bereavement, all of that kind of stuff? Now, Billy, I'm going to very slightly bring religion into this because religion does form a part for some people. And what, whether it's right or not, religion does bring in there is certain rituals that certain religious processes work towards and believe. And that might mean that you are then also going through a grieving process within your relationship to the person, the circumstance of the death, but you're also working within a certain ritual that might be something that's, you know, really important to you, really valuable to you. It's a religious process. It's a real, might be even a spiritual thing, an emotional thing, a real feeling thing, a real belief thing around that. But I think that regardless of whether we may have any kind of religious beliefs or not, Billy, I think it's fair to say that most people have some sense of their own beliefs around mortality and death, even if you believe that I don't believe in any of it, kind of thing, you know? And I think that's really, really important. So I think the religion, not so much the religious side, but our belief side, I should say, you know, the social side, the environment that we're in, the community that we live in, you know, the culture of how we live our life can also have quite a major impact on the way that we grieve. So I hope that's kind of given really a little bit of a sense in terms of how to normalize things. And actually, you can't really normalize things because there's so many variances. But what we can do is we can say that actually for you, as an individual, it's almost like whatever is your process, whatever you're working through in terms of your relationship that you had with the person, the circumstances that's personal to you, your own belief system, you know, all of that kind of stuff is the stuff that can be very normal to you. And I think really that kind of concludes really, Billy, that actually when we talk about normalization, we're not talking about normalization as that it's the normalization of grief in terms of what it is in a kind of big setting. It's the normalization of grief for you individually. And what you're experiencing and what you're going through is very understandable because of the complexities that go with it and the circumstances that go with it. And that's not even without talking about multiple bereavements. You know, if I'm only really talking about single bereavements. So I wanted to kind of really just bring a little bit of a conclusion to that there. And just to really say, you know, look, if there's anything more that can be discussed on this, you know, please, please get in touch. You know, we've had quite a deep conversation today. You can contact me directly. So I'm simon.carr@cruise.org.uk. That's my email address. And of course, if you want to get in touch with Cruise directly, you can do website www.cruise.org.uk. UK, or the telephone number, which is 0808 1677, and that's the helpline number. So please get in touch if you feel that you can. What we're going to do next time, Billy, is we've got a new word the next programme. Yeah, we've got a new word coming up. So I'm really, really quite excited about that. We're going to have a new word. We're going to have a new batch of letters. We've got some new themes coming out. We've got some new music coming out for the next few programmes. So just as I start to bring to a bit of a close today, Billy, just to say thank you very much. If you do want to get in touch, please do. Please feel free to reach out to me at any time if that's something that you feel, or you want to get in touch with Cruise directly, please look after yourselves. So thank you very much. Billy, I'm going to go out, but I'm not going to make a big mistake.

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1: From the Sky News Centre at 3, Russell Brand's been described as a ruthless sexual predator at the start of his rape trial. The comedian denies charges relating to six women between 1999 and 2009. During opening statements, prosecutors claim the victims were assaulted in a hotel room, workplaces, a bar toilet cubicle and at his home address. Our correspondent Katie Spencer's at Southwark Crown Court.
2: The prosecution went on to talk about the fact that this is not a trial that's just about one man, but six women. And as they put it, six different women who did not know each other and who have never met each other and who came forward independently.
1: It's understood the King's writing privately to the Pope to pass on his well wishes after undergoing surgery for lung cancer. Experts say that Leo XIV's lymph nodes have been removed and are waiting for test results. The Prime Minister claims hostile actors have been trying to interfere in UK politics in a decade of division.
3: There is incontrovertible evidence that outside actors, enemies to this country, have interfered in our democratic processes. And it is inconceivable that that was not taking place across the whole of the last decade.
1: Andy Burnham's told the Commons it's time to change that, and his remarks are following claims of Russian interference in the Brexit referendum. The PM will meet Ukraine's President Volodymyr Zelensky later. Tributes are being paid to the victims of an arson attack in Waterford in Ireland, which left four people dead. Kim English and Philip English died along with two children. The UK data watchdog has reprimanded the Metropolitan Police for failing to protect people's data. Names and birth dates of nearly 200 people were uploaded to a third-party site between March 23 and September 2024. And a new dinosaur has been discovered after a fossil was found sitting in a drawer on the Isle of Wight. The long-clawed predator was identified from a skull which was overlooked for more than 100 years. That's the latest. I'm Stevie Schillinglaw.

0: Hi everybody, it's Sandra here from Black Country Mental Health, your local mental health charity. It must be Wednesday afternoon and I'm here with Billy Spakeman.
1: It's just noticed my plaque on the door. It's been there months.
0: It says the studio is dedicated to Billy Spakeman.
1: Yeah, I don't know why. Perhaps I think I'm Jed or something. You want to dedicate to me?
0: It's his claim to fame. Don't knock it.
1: How's things been going anyway?
0: Well, yeah, we have had a few funny things happen.
1: Oh,
0: well, if you can call them. It wasn't funny for a lot of people. Because we're based on Bushy Fields, the Trust have been bringing in the parking machines into all the buildings. On all the hospital sites to try and get over the problem with parking. So we've been waiting since October, have had most of the other units, and we eventually got our parking machine about 2.5 weeks ago, and everybody up until the 10th of March received parking tickets. And a shout out to Mark and to his colleague Ash for sorting it all out for us recently, because it became an absolute nightmare. The reason being was that our machine was programmed to another site. Although people were putting their registration in, it wasn't showing, wasn't registering. So included in these parking fines was Dave Hill, our ambassador from Slade.
1: I bet he was pleased.
0: Well, bless him, he did say originally he'd pay it, but now he sent me it. So they are all being wiped off. And the other person I do need to get in touch with is the Deputy Lord Lieutenant. So... Nick Fenning, if
1: you're
0: listening.
1: Well, if you're going to upset somebody, Sandra, you might as well.
0: Sadly.
1: It's a good job the King Day come.
0: During this period, we were having some video film done for the presentation in April. And obviously, the Deputy Lord Lieutenant came and also some guys who did the filming. So all of them will have got parking fines. Sadly, some people who come up several times a week to our building for different things, groups and counselling, have had several parking tickets.
1: Oh, wow.
0: So I think the first one, I got a parking ticket. and mine was actually put on the car. Everybody else has had letters. So if anybody listening has had a letter saying they've got a fine, please get in touch with me as soon as you can so I can send the information off so they'll be cancelled. Providing you put your registration in, that's fine. But don't think if you forgot that you can get away with it because they are able to cross...
1: reference.
0: Yeah, cross-reference them across now.
1: Yeah.
0: So that's been...
1: Entertaining
0: to say the least. So when it was all sorted, my trustees came in for a meeting last Thursday night to find that our machine wasn't working at all. But that's up again. Ash came round and sorted it out. So
1: is he from?
0: He's from
1: Dudley?
0: The trust.
1: The trust. Great.
0: Him and Mark. So great. You know they do deserve a bit of an accolade for. Yeah. For sorting everything out, because it wasn't their fault, but it wasn't our fault either.
1: Have you got everything ready for your award yet? You know, when you're up now down in London.
0: The awards are being presented on Sunday, the 6th of April at the ICC in Birmingham.
1: Yeah.
0: And we have booked some seats, and I have had a notification today to say there's still seats available if anybody wants more. I think we've probably overbooked anyway, because sadly, it's also the same day as the London Landmarks Half Marathon.
1: Oh, right.
0: Which we've got 10 runners in. So, obviously, that's cut out quite a few people who would have come. Plus, our vice chairman, Helen, is organising our cheer station because every charity has to provide a cheer station.
1: Mm.
0: So that's more people who...
1: Who would have come.
0: Who would have come, you know. Yeah. So
1: don't you have to go down to London for it, then?
0: No.
1: No, really? No.
0: Oh. It's the Lord Lieutenant that,
1: that does it.
0: Gives it.
1: Oh,
0: we do have, which you're probably aware, we were given 2 tickets to the Buckingham Palace Garden Party.
1: Oh, yeah.
0: So I think there were 3 dates for that. 2 were at Buckingham Palace and the other one was at Holyrood House, which obviously is a long way.
1: Yeah,
0: so what we actually did, we did a draw. So we put people's names in and drew them out. And actually... the 2 people who've got the places, are our walk and talk leaders, Kirpal and Aid.
1: Yeah.
0: So that's just a big coincidence, really.
1: Mm-hmm.
0: And to be fair, they both said, well, we'll see you there, won't we? And I said, well, no.
1: There's only two.
0: You know, I didn't want a place.
1: Yeah.
0: I've given mine up to the volunteers. So they both offered to give up one of their places
1: for
0: me to go.
1: That's lovely.
0: No, I said all along it was going to be.
1: I think Keith went to ours, I'm sure he did, a couple of years ago.
0: Yeah.
1: Because he's the only one who eats his sandwiches without the crusts on. He could. No, he don't.
0: Well, I do eat. I have eaten at the Ritz several times, and there's no crusts on the sandwiches there.
1: Yeah.
0: And the sandwiches are very uniform.
1: Oh, right. Okay. Are they big enough to get into you? They're them diddy ones.
0: They are small.
1: Oh, really?
0: Smallish.
1: Oh, they're in a sandwich.
0: You know, you don't have a big mouth, Bill, only when you're on the radio.
1: So what's been happening on the health front then? I will tell you, we've had some really interesting people, and you can probably comment on them. We've had street teams in.
0: Yeah, they're
1: good. Deal, I think they're over in Warsaw, and they deal with supporting kids that have been caught up in the county line and abuse and grooming. And we had Stu in from Tough Enough to Care.
0: Yeah.
1: And that they were fascinating, absolutely. But both of them spoke about, you know, how difficult it is now out there mentally, you know, for mental health and stuff like that.
0: Yeah, I mean, street teams, we've had quite a bit to do with in the past with workers that work with up to 25-year-olds.
1: Yeah, I think it is, yeah.
0: And to do with human trafficking. So, yeah, I am aware of street teams and obviously Tough Enough to Care.
1: Yeah.
0: But they were originally set up, and I think they've diversified slightly, for men,
1: yeah,
0: which was the Tough Enough
1: to
0: Care.
1: Oh, he did say there was a women's group now.
0: Yeah, I know.
1: And quite, he was just, I'm sure he said it was Nottingham. They were just setting one up in Nottingham where they've got in touch. But fantastic, you know, charities, aren't they? Absolutely brilliant. But I mean, sitting here, I said to the girl from Street Teams, well, you see it on the documentaries and you see it portrayed in, you know, crime things, but you never think, oh, that's going on round here. And she says,
0: well,
1: it's just
0: County
1: unbelievable.
0: Lines is massive.
1: Oh, unbelievable.
0: Massive. And obviously, I mean, we do work with some people who've been subject to human trafficking.
1: Yeah, yeah. Blimey.
0: So, yeah, you don't think, I always say this,
1: no,
0: don't I, about the women's group, the trauma group? You just, when you think you're not going to hear anything worse, you do. But people do come through, the other side. I mean, we get a lot of calls from males.
1: Really?
0: Yeah, I think I've said before, since COVID, I think it's made it cooler for men to come out and talk about how they're feeling. And certainly with the young people, we do see quite a lot of males.
1: Does that cause a bit of a problem? Would they sooner talk to a bloke, or are they quite open about talking to
0: women? I think sometimes they prefer talking to a woman.
1: Really?
0: I mean, I personally would rather talk to a man.
1: Mm.
0: So, but I think it's personal choice, isn't it?
1: Yeah, yeah, yeah.
0: And sometimes people would rather talk to somebody older, somebody younger. You know, culturally, people might want to speak to somebody from their own culture.
1: Mm. And has that changed anymore with, I don't know, trying to get into the different cultural groups that
0: I mean,
1: we've
0: you know,
1: got?
0: We do a lot with the Jodie Dancers in Wolverhampton.
1: Oh, yeah.
0: Who are national award-winning group of Bhangra dancers. They are absolutely amazing, and we've been partnering with them for some years. They've got an event the last Monday in this month as well. It's a charity event for us at Wolverhampton. But they've diversified into films now as well. They're really massive. So we've always been tied up with them for a few years, and that's a really good tie-up. And obviously, we had the Caribbean Golfing Society presentation dinner a few weeks ago, which was really, really good. And they had a really good comedian on. Just trying to think what his last Dale somebody. I can't remember his last name.
1: Oh, yeah, yeah.
0: You've probably heard of him.
1: He might have been on Dave Dinsdale's show.
0: Yeah, he was very good.
1: Yeah.
0: He poked fun at their community quite a bit. But everybody took it in good part. But that evening raised just short of £1,500.
1: Oh, wow.
0: So the raffle took £600.
1: Yeah, yeah.
0: And they're already planning the presentation for later this year for us as well. So they're really nice guys. In fact, all of them, all the people who came that night were really, really supportive.
1: Do you find that people contact you, a bit like us, I suppose, last year, you contact you and say, is there anything we can do? Or do you openly promote, need funding?
0: It's funny. I mean, we do promote, but we don't overly promote, to be honest, Bill. We run with a very small paid staff team. We have a lot of volunteers. And we're so busy, we just don't have time for anything. Mm. And particularly with seeing the children and young people, it takes a lot of time. So we do have a lot of people who contact us. I mean, Gallagher's have just adopted us as their charity for the year. Excuse me. So, you know, that was good. We didn't approach them. Mm. And obviously JJX are doing stuff for us all the while.
1: Yeah.
0: And John Bless Him is running the half marathon again. So, yeah, people just contact us. And we just recently got the award for the best mental health first aid training provider for the West Midlands. We didn't even
1: apply.
0: Know about that.
1: Really?
0: We were just notified of that.
1: So does one of your volunteers have to nominate another one? Or does somebody who uses your service have to nominate? Or does it
0: somebody outside? This was for Global Health Awards.
1: Yeah, yeah.
0: Yeah. So people nominate us. We never go out for accolades. It's like the King's Award. Mm. You know, some organisations had that years ago. We've never bothered, really.
1: Yeah, I mean, I suppose they're looking forward to doing something on Extra now, because I think you have to leave it, don't you? If you win it, you can't do anything for a couple of years. Keith was saying.
0: Yeah, so Keith was saying. The supposed to be for life.
1: Oh, is it? No, I mean, you get the award, but you can't apply for anything else for a couple of years if you get that award. Was saying. Yeah, because they've left it a couple of years and now they're trying to build up another portfolio.
0: Oh, right, okay.
1: Particularly for Extra, because nothing's happened with Extra.
0: Right.
1: And they're trying to raise the awareness.
0: I mean, to be fair, it's just about... I mean, we could run around looking for awards all the while, but, you know, we were finalists in the Wellbeing Workplace, the British Wellbeing Workplace. And the organisation that won it was Wincanton. But we were up against Birmingham Airport.
1: Oh, blimey.
0: So, I mean, we're tiny compared with all of those. So to be finalists was amazing.
1: Mm.
0: And, you know, we didn't know about that.
1: Is there stuff going on with the kids in school now, still?
0: Yeah, we're just tied up with Rufford Road Primary.
1: But, is that a new one for you?
0: Yeah, and then we're just waiting to hear from another school we've offered the programme to. So Rufford Road Primary is, don't know if you do anything with Ruth Hill from Forest Schools.
1: Oh, we've had some, I think we've had work placements from him.
0: We've done quite a bit with her in the past. So she's set up a CIC. Because she's running the half marathon for us. She was last year, but she was unfortunately taken ill. So she's working with Rufford Road. So the children are going to run half a marathon.
1: Oh.
0: You know, obviously in stages.
1: Stages.
0: And because she's set up this CIC, she's got a few charities that she's putting into different schools. So I think Black Country Food Bank got one of the schools, and then Rufford Road's been allocated to us, or we've been allocated to them. So we've offered them the Wellbeing Warriors, which they want to have, but then we'll be doing stuff with them. Because what we're looking at the moment with Woolascote, with the Walled Garden, is offering the vegetable plots to schools.
1: Oh, yeah.
0: So that some of the kids can come in and grow some stuff there. Mm. And maybe plant, but also so they can learn about the bees because of the beehives and how they contribute to the environment.
1: Oh, yeah, how's that going, the beehives?
0: Have
1: you been stung yet?
0: No. Somebody did say they'd been stung, but I don't know who it was because, you know, unless the bees swarm and, you know, we don't expect them to swarm. I mean, they have been more or less hibernating for quite a while.
1: Yeah, because of the cold.
0: Obviously,
1: and stuff.
0: It was too cold. Yeah, too cold for them to come out.
1: Yeah.
0: But, it's quite interesting. I mean, I've learned a lot, just little bits about it. So I thought it's good for young people, children, to learn about the environment and eco stuff, isn't it?
1: Mm, I think it's fascinating. There's a lady who we know, and I think it's down Mushroom Green.
0: Yeah.
1: And she's got about 12 in her, you know, in her field. And it's when you walk round and she's talking, it's just incredible. It's fascinating to just learn about them.
0: Yesterday afternoon I went into the garage and a huge bumblebee flew in.
1: Really?
0: A proper bumblebee. You don't see many of those, do you?
1: No, particularly because it was cold this last spell. It's been quite cold, isn't it?
0: I was giving it a talking to about getting outside and not getting trapped in the garage.
1: We better play a record. We've got everything, something to do with mine, so it's always in the band or it's in the title. And we'll kick off with Double Yedder, Simple Minds, Alive and Kicking, and Pet Shop Boys, Always on My Mind.

0: No, what I was going to ask you, do you get involved much with the refugees in terms of mental health?
1: We do have quite a bit. We have in the past particularly, but we are at the moment, we're supporting somebody. And because, I don't know whether things have changed, because for some reason there's people who've been in the country a long, long while. Now their status is being questioned.
0: Oh, blimey. Yeah, by our government.
1: Yeah.
0: Yeah, I mean, everything's up in turmoil anyway at the moment, isn't it? And you try to follow it, and they change from one day to another, and you just can't follow anything.
1: Just before COVID, we were part of the British Red Cross. They had a scheme where certain organisations could put in to get money for certain people that were almost destitute. So I think we could give up to about £120 for over three weeks. But I think that was called Red Rose Appeal or something like that. But that, obviously, they ran out of the funding. That was a shame. And that's when we did work quite a bit with refugees.
0: Mm. And do you find that they're... I mean, obviously, the language barrier's got to be difficult unless they can speak English. But I suppose even setting stuff up, it's just so many, you know, hoops you've got to jump through, isn't it, to try and get some kind of help from...
1: Yeah, and I think that society in general is very anti, because they see certain things and they don't like it, you know, and think people are just coming to get free this, free that. But genuine people, you know, they're fleeing terror. You know, when I worked in Sandral, I was involved then in setting up a refugee council, and some of the people I worked with then, they'd experienced absolute terror and horror, and some from Iraq and Iran, before we even realised that Iran was a problem. You know, people who'd actually been got out of the country, you know, on horseback, on a ship, they didn't know where they were going, dumped in London on a weekend. I'm still in touch with them, with some of those people that we worked with then.
0: Really?
1: They wanted to work, you know, they wanted to contribute. But it's really, really difficult, I think, because there's such a lot of bad press. And I think people who are genuine, you know, we have to think that if you had to now leave everything, your family, your possessions.
0: On a whim, yeah.
1: On a whim, yeah. It's massive.
0: Yeah.
1: And I know, you know, and some people have had to do that.
0: Mm.
1: And that's, you know, people have left businesses they didn't want to leave. But
0: I know Keith does the refugee choir, but he says at the moment... You know, nobody wants to back it. You know, nobody wants to back anything that's done, and it's so difficult to even start to organise stuff because of the legal loopholes you've got to try and drip. And all, he says all you're trying to do is help somebody and bring a bit of joy to somebody's life. Really, it's awful.
1: And I think you have to realise, because the church.

0: none of my talents are being used. That nobody wants to know what I did there. You know, I was a professional architect, but I've had to open a cake shop just for something to do. He says, no, I could have sat on my backside and took the benefits, but, you know, I've done that. And a lot of people just try to do it, but just hit a brick wall.
1: I know in the past there were a lot of teachers from Zimbabwe that were fleeing because of Mugabe, and they were just taking any job. They were qualified teachers.
0: Blimey. As the current climate changed, the people approaching it, people worried about, you know, the cuts, particularly if they're special needs or disabled and all that, because there's
1: they're worried
0: all
1: about
0: this pressing.
1: All sorts of things.
0: Yeah.
1: You know, it's amazing what people are going through, really. Just thinking over this weekend, I mean, people are ringing our landline out of hours, our landline, our office number, and it comes across on an app to my phone. And while I was in Marks and Spencer's on Saturday morning, I wasn't in there long. I had 3 calls, and all of them were different things.
0: Really?
1: Yeah. All of them were different things. And then last night I had a long call from a lady who was really distraught because she'd had some surgery cancelled at the last minute. And just the circumstances of it, she was absolutely distraught.
0: Yeah, I suppose that's it. I mean, Tim, who plays with me, he's waited 5 years to have his knee done. He's had one done now. But the number of times it was cancelled, and you just think mentally, it must destroy you when you've built yourself up.
1: Well,
0: and then it's
1: she
0: like,
1: was actually on the ward, the first person to go down.
0: Really?
1: And it was cancelled.
0: You can't imagine, really, what they're going through, because they've got
1: and
0: to start...
1: And if people haven't got any support, that's the thing.
0: Yeah. Yeah, yeah.
1: No support.
0: Yeah.
1: And for some reason, people think that they can ring over the weekend and somebody's going to answer the phone. You know, the NHS services are going to answer the phone. And
0: so if they try the NHS, do they redirect to you? Is that what happens sometimes?
1: I begin to think that everybody's got our number on speed dial, to be honest. Because this weekend has been horrendous, actually, for phone calls.
0: Blimey.
1: Absolutely horrendous for phone calls. And, you know, when people ring and they say, well, and I'll say you need to ring 111, option 2, and they say, we've rung there and they've given us your number.
0: Really?
1: You know, we're not funded to this, do this.
0: Yeah, yeah, yeah.
1: But we wouldn't turn anybody away, that's the thing.
0: Does it go right across the board? I mean, are some medical and, you know, and they're just worried or financial or
1: they
0: whatever?
1: They just want a bit of advice or they've run out of medication, they don't know what to do. Can't get through to the GP, you know. My pharmacist said they'd have a prescription for me. Now they said they don't know anything about it. And it's the weekend and I've run out of medication. And, yeah, it's just...
0: So what can... Then, I mean, you can't really do anything
1: no,
0: about that?
1: No, we can't prescribe.
0: Yeah.
1: We just try to advise them what to do to make, you know, to get in touch with the GP first thing. I mean, one of the people this weekend... They'd actually left a message. I said, just get on the phone first thing Monday morning, explain the situation. And actually, they've come. And we did say we could arrange counselling. And I've offered them an appointment on Friday. So we will, you know.
0: Do you suspect if somebody will be all right or if they're going to need to come in and have some counselling and chat over?
1: Sometimes I have to say to them, you know, your two options are, if they're worried about somebody... You know, sometimes people will ring and say they're having this, you know, somebody was saying they were totally illogical what was going on, this relative, and it was a crisis, they're having a mental health crisis. They say, and I say, look, there's only two options. It's either 111, option 2, or you ring the police.
0: Yeah, yeah.
1: You know, and I always have to point out to most people that they may not talk to you because... You're not the person who's having the crisis. And, you know, it's about this capacity, isn't it? If somebody's deemed to have capacity to make a decision, even if that decision's wrong, unless they've been assessed as not having that capacity, there's really not a lot people can do. You know, I've said before, sometimes mum or dad will ring and it's about their 42-year-old daughter or their 27-year-old son, and there's nothing really anybody can do or them.
0: No.
1: And, yeah, it's really distressing. Sometimes all we can do is empathise with them, you know, and accept, tell them we understand how upsetting it is.
0: Yeah, I think you're right there, because Katie does the dementia show. She'd say at the point where they needed to be assessed.

0: And they'd say, right, you know, we're going to put our dolls on and blah, blah, blah. And then the family would get really annoyed, saying, well, why? And they go, well, they now haven't got the mental capacity to make a decision. So for their own health, somebody's got to make that decision. But prior to that, she'd get what you get, where they're going, well, they don't know what they're doing. And they go, well, actually, they do. You know, until they can't do that,
1: this is like, you know, a fine line. Under the Mental Capacity Act, there is this thing called unwise decisions. So what might, to me, might be an unwise decision you're making might not be to you, you know, and vice versa. Because we're all individuals and you can't say just because, you know, I don't agree with you and why would you do that? Or I wouldn't do that. You can't say there's something wrong with them.
0: Mm.
1: I mean, we do have calls from paramedics and the police. I mean, a couple of weeks ago, I had a phone call on, I think that was a Saturday night, and it was a paramedic, and she said, I'm at somebody's house and, you know, that they're behaving a bit strange. Would you have a talk with them? And I said, I need to tell you that we're a mental health charity. We're not connected with the NHS. She said, I know. I just want somebody who knows more about mental health than me to speak to this person. I spoke to this person and we had a chat. And then afterwards, the paramedic came on and thanked me for the time. You know, I could easily have said, well, it's nothing to do with us. You need to ring somebody else.
0: Yeah.
1: But,
0: in a way,
1: if you can.
0: Yeah, that's a failing that they're not trained in mental health, isn't it? Anyway, I mean, they've got enough to be trained on, but it's, you know, in certain situations, they might handle them slightly differently.
1: The failing really is that some paramedics have been given our number to ring if there's a problem.
0: Mm.
1: Sometimes the police ring because they have got our number. We try to explain that they need Black Country healthcare, but when they put anything, Google it, our number comes up, not Black Country healthcare's, because that's not advertised.
0: And is that an NHS thing?
1: That's the NHS.
0: Oh, that's the NHS thing.
1: And then, obviously, we do periodically try the 111 ourselves. We try all the numbers we give out to make sure they're still valid. And it is a bit of a laborious process. If you're in crisis, you're not going to listen to, you know, if you're in the Black Country, do this. If you're not in the Black Country, press this. And then you get on to, if you want 111, physical health, option one. And then you get through to the option two, and it's something like, thank you for being able to ring us, but all our operators are busy. We hope you'll feel able to ring us again. Well, people in crisis are not going to
0: do that.
1: They're not going to do it.
0: No, no.
1: So sometimes we take repeat calls because people say, well, I rang that number and there's nobody there.
0: Mm. Do you feel what's going on now in the government and the things they're going to do is going to increase the mental health, because there's a lot of onus now on taking funding from areas where you think, well, if you do that, that's just going to compound the problem.
1: Well, it is, isn't it? That's the problem. That's a big thing. People are worried. People were very worried about the winter allowance, you know, the fuel allowance. And actually, I mean, my sister said this to me. Why don't they, if they want to cut it down, why don't they just give, where it's a couple, just give one allowance instead of to both? Because it's the same house.
0: Yeah.
1: You know, if they wanted to cut down, if they needed to cut down, why not do that as a starter instead of just cutting and then people getting a bit, you know, upset and worried about how they're going to manage? Because don't forget, a lot of people are very proud.
0: Yeah.
1: They don't want people to know. I know that there's been more parking fines than we've had. Because some people won't.
0: No, no.
1: You know, the Saturday before, somebody rang me. I did know this person who suffers very much with anxiety. And they were hysterical on the phone. I've had these two fines, I don't know what to do. You know, and it's a lot of money.
0: Yeah.
1: It's £100 if you don't pay within 14 days. And £60 after that. That's a lot of money to somebody.
0: It is,
1: For some people, that's their money, £60 for a week.
0: And as you say, some of them will think, oh, I ain't going to bother anybody, I'll pay it.
1: Yeah.
0: And there's no real need for them, because you'd get it sorted. But they don't think that way, do they?
1: No.
0: Or if somebody thinks... They'd even think, well, if they think I've got a part, they'll think I'm a criminal, so I better pay it.
1: Yeah.
0: I mean, it's like almost like preying on their, you know, their naivety, really, to a modern, you know, modern world.
1: I think there's a lot of things like that. It's very difficult to get through to anywhere, isn't it? You have to listen to all these options. And then when you pick the option, you've got another load of options.
0: Yeah. I mean, I can remember one, and I ain't going to name the bank or anything, but it was something about Sue's death benefit. And you got right the way through for about 25 minutes, and then it says, we will refer you to this department. And I just thought, I can't be doing with this. And I've never phoned them back since. So I've probably done myself out of something, but I can't be doing with machines or anything like that, mate.
1: No.
0: It's just awful. We better play another record. So we're going to play Steps, Last Thing on My Mind. I don't know why I've picked that. And Dido, Still on My Mind. Ooh, I don't know what's ever happened to Dido, because she was massive, and then she probably made all the money and she's off in the south of France or something here. But she had that massive first album that was just incredible, and then never heard of her since. Anyway, while we're doing it, I think Sandra's going to Google her, Dido.
1: No, I'm Googling something else.
0: Oh, right, OK. Here we go, back in a bit.

0: Well, we're back on Black Country Mental Health. So you mentioned Rose Cook, who does loads and loads of work locally, but she's got a big concert on at, I think it's Dudley College.
1: It is Dudley Thursday Grand the 17th of April.
0: So as your phone's crap, I've got it on my phone. So do you want my phone to tell them all about it?
1: Yes, I'm borrowing Billy's phone, which is slightly better than mine, I feel. So it's an iPhone.
0: I don't know where it is. My granddaughter had to get it for
1: mine's
0: you.
1: Only
0: I don't know how to use it.
1: Right, so, yeah, it's a 80th anniversary concert. Obviously, it's the 1945 to 2025, so I think it's in association with ourselves and also Black Country Radio. I've got their logo.
0: Yeah, we'll probably be broadcasting it. We normally do.
1: Right. So half of the money's going to the British Legion, and half of it's coming to Black Country Mental Health. And there are still tickets available, so it would be really good if anybody wants to come. It's a really good night. There's Chris Dean's Mini Big Swing Band. Some of those people were members of the Sid Lawrence Orchestra, and I've actually seen the Sid Lawrence Orchestra.
0: Oh, I remember him,
1: so
0: Sid Lawrence.
1: So definitely Big Bang Band. Yeah. The Gentlemen Songsters, Bhangra Mashup, Hindu Dancers, Muslim Walk for Peace, Ashley Blake, some of you know from BBC, and a few other people. Tickets are only £10, so it's going to be a really good night. It's at Dudley College, so there's plenty of parking, so no excuses, and you don't have to pay. So come on, get out and buy a ticket. Mm. Get in touch with us if you don't know how to get them.
0: And it's
1: Black Country Mental Health.
0: It's a lovely hall, that is, the Grand Hall.
1: Yeah, it's a big... big hall.
0: A really big hall, yeah. And she does loads of work, so I presume if you just... Does it tell you how to get them? Oh, yeah, the website, yeah. It's... that's the Gentlemen Songsters. Oh, they must be selling the tickets. www.gentlemensongsters.com. And that just tells you... I think that just tells you they must be doing the tickets through them, so... wonderful. So go and see that. It is on April the 17th, Thursday, 7:30 p.m, Grand Hall, Dudley College. So get along and support all that, which is great.
1: It should be a good night.
0: Yeah, a great night. And I'll give a quick shout out to our Busking for Charities. Going, we're at the middle of our world tour of the libraries at the moment. So if you're not doing anything tomorrow night, Thursday, we will be at the old new Tipton Library, which is the one they've moved back from Owen Street. And now they're in the old one by Victoria Park. It's a beautiful, beautiful building. I've never been in it before.
1: I thought there were moves to close a lot of libraries.
0: Well, I think they were. But I mean, I remember we stood on the town hall steps and sang when they kept the Dudley ones open. So if you try to close any in Sandwell, we'll be over there on the library steps. But we have a right laugh, and Sue Stevens will be our guest. But back to Black Country Mental Health. So is there any other stuff coming up over the next couple of months?
1: Well, funnily enough, later on in the year, the Gentlemen Songsters are having a concert, and the money from that is going to be for Black Country Mental Health as
0: well. Oh, fantastic.
1: So that's really good. And then I think it's just, I don't want to say same old, because it's not. We've had a few bits of vandalism down at the gardens.
0: Oh,
1: Which is a shame. It's a shame that people can't enjoy, you know, Woolascote Park in general, because as soon as the Friends of the Park got the boards up, there was vandalism on them. But since then, we've had our gates have been broken in twice. And obviously, it's taking money that's been raised locally to support people with their mental health, you know, on repairs. And over the weekend, the Badger... has dug.
0: Oh, has he?
1: Yeah.
0: You got a badger?
1: Well, apparently,
0: oh,
1: because there's a massive hole.
0: Really?
1: But obviously they're protected, you can't.
0: Yeah,
1: and
0: yeah.
1: There's no point in filling it in anyway, because...
0: No.
1: I had a badger at home, and before I had metal fencing, the badger went through everybody's fence.
0: Did he?
1: Because they're massive creatures, badgers.
0: Yeah, are. Yeah. Oh, fantastic. Nobody said it, though. Nobody
1: I don't think we've seen it down at the park.
0: Blimey.
1: But there's a massive, massive hole, it's obviously...
0: So have they just... You know, destroyed stuff, or have they stolen equipment or what?
1: Well, no, they haven't. They've just broken in, but not taken anything. However, there has been a lady who has been during the daylight and been and dug up a bush and walked off with it.
0: From the garden?
1: Yeah, down the garden. Really? It's the same lady who took something last year, and she was stopped, but then she ran off. And I did put on Facebook what she was wearing, so she'd have to have bought a new coat.
0: This year.
1: Well, I don't understand why people would do this.
0: It's just amazing, isn't it, really? When you think it's there to be, it's there for a purpose, it's there to be used, it's there to be enjoyed. So what's the point destroying it?
1: It's lovely in the wall garden, you know, it's lovely and peaceful.
0: Yeah.
1: Quiet to sit, listen to the birds and...
0: Whereabouts is that then in Woolliscourt Park?
1: It's through past the... I think it's past the bowling green and past the sensory garden.
0: Oh, right.
1: But it's a Victorian old garden, so...
0: Yeah.
1: And then we've got the glass houses there, the big greenhouses where we grow plants.
0: Yeah, yeah.
1: And people do come and buy plants from there when we're down there on a Monday and Tuesday. But it's all volunteers and I don't know why people can't just...
0: Just leave things
1: just
0: around.
1: Just enjoy things.
0: Yeah, yeah, yeah.
1: They're spoiling it for themselves.
0: Yeah. I mean, we were busking in Alzheimer's on Saturday and Colin from Salvation Army come out and he was... he's really smart. He's got his coat and his little watch and chain and all that. And he was in, like, scruffs and I went, ooh, blimey, what's the matter with you? Have you sent all your stuff off? And he went, no, he says, you wouldn't believe the mess that's been left outside our back door. All the bags pulled open, everything across the floor. And they've just left them. They haven't took anything. And it's like, you just think, well, why on earth, you know, possesses somebody to think, oh, this is clever, we'll just tip everything out all over the floor. Just ridiculous, isn't it?
1: It's just mindless, isn't it?
0: Yeah.
1: It's not even being reckless.
0: No.
1: You know, it's just deliberate.
0: No. He said, I'd have understood if they'd have opened it all up, took stuff and just left stuff. But it's quite obvious that they've just opened the bags and just threw them all over the floor for something to do. But, you know. In terms of where you are, we better tell everybody where you are and your opening hours and stuff like that if people want to find out and volunteer if you need some volunteers.
1: Yeah, we're always looking for volunteers, particularly down at the gardens. And we're still really looking for an admin volunteer.
0: Oh, right.
1: We have got a fundraising volunteer now, Tony, who's brilliant. We're always looking for volunteers. We're a nice group, nice volunteers, nice people, and everybody's the same, everybody's treated the same, so, you know, come and join us. You can contact us by email on inquiries@blackcountrymentalhealth.org.uk, give us a ring on 01384 685060, or have a look at the website www.blackcountrymentalhealth.org.uk. We have a peer support group around anxiety and depression on a Monday evening. We have one-to-one support on a Tuesday in Sandwell. We also have the female trauma group on a Wednesday evening. And if people are interested in any of those groups, we have the drop-in on a Sunday. And that's sometimes just one-to-one.
0: Mm.
1: And we've got the walk and talk leaders. So there's lots of things going on. Just get in touch, you know. If you want to, if you need some support, if you just need to ring, you don't need to give your name.
0: Yeah, yes. And the thing is, if you can't help, you know where to point them to, don't you? Really?
1: Yeah. I mean, we've got people who ring people on a regular basis, once a week, and spend time.
0: Yeah, yeah. So it's really important. I mean, the thing is, don't suffer alone in it, and the probably the bravest step is the first step to think, well, I do need help.
1: Yeah, and once people start talking, I mean, you know yourself, you do feel better when you talk.
0: Oh, without a doubt. Yeah, and usually it's if somebody there will have lived your experience or something very similar. So when you, it ain't like going with somebody in a white coat and a clipboard and you know, and I'm not knocking them, they're fresh behind the ears and they've had the training. But they've not lived what you've lived. And no, so you go and talk to somebody.
1: And we don't ask lots of questions. We don't want lots of questions.
0: No.
1: You know, we don't need all those answers.
0: No.
1: I mean, it is important to talk because last week I had a really bad week. And I know just talking to a friend on Friday did help to lift my mood because looking back now, I realise I was heading into a depressive state.
0: Mm.
1: I was very emotional all week and it has started with... a friend's wife passing away, and I'd actually introduced them to one another. So it was really upsetting.
0: So there we are. We're nearly done. We're going to go out with two tracks. They've all been themed on mind. But if you've got anything that you want to get in touch with, you can always email me, billy.spakeman, blackcountryradio.co.uk, and I'll pass it on to Sandra, and we'll be back next month. It's Nickelback, How You Remind Me, and Ronan Keating and Leanne Rimes, Last Thing on My Mind. Never

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1: Great trial. Prosecutors have been setting up their case, accusing the comedian of abusing six women. They say he carried out attacks in a hotel room, at a Labour conference, in a bar toilet cubicle and workplaces. He denies the charges. Our correspondent Katie Spencer's at Southwark Crown Court.
2: The prosecution said that some of the women involved protested and said no. Others had no opportunity to react to his advances. She described his desire for some form of sexual contact as indiscriminate and voracious.
1: The family of a man killed in a zoo tiger attack say online content is causing them extreme distress, as Donald Trump's among those sharing videos. William Chapman was killed when he entered the cat's enclosure at Yorkshire Wildlife Park on Saturday. The Prime Minister's doubled down on claims hostile actors have been trying to interfere in UK politics. Andy Burnham told the Commons that it's a matter of fact that Russia had interfered, after Tory leader Kemi Badenoch claimed he backtracked.
3: He spent the last 48 hours trying to unsay that Russia influenced the 2016 referendum when we all heard him say it. Does he ever get tired of putting his foot in his mouth?
1: Meanwhile, Volodymyr Zelensky is due to meet Andy Burnham at Downing Street in the next hour. The Ukrainian president says more than 500,000 people are without power after Russian missile strikes on Kyiv overnight. A man and a woman have been arrested after nearly £2 million of cocaine was discovered in Glasgow. Police raided a property in Holme Street last night, where they also uncovered a six-figure sum of cash. A 29-year-old man and a woman who's 21 are due in court. And now to sport, and Wembley will stage England's attempt to qualify for the Women's World Cup. The Lionesses will meet Ukraine in the second leg of their playoff at the National Stadium in December. That's the latest. I'm Stevie Schillinglaw.

0: Here we are, an extra helpings, and we've got a gent who came in some time ago, really, but we've got some stuff coming up, so we brought him back in. So welcome, Emma.
1: Thank you.
0: And you've got your daughters with you. So on the left-hand side, we've got the party one who's just come back from Ibiza. So we've got India, and we've got Cam, who said she ain't going to speak, but she is going to speak, we know. So, I mean, it was is it about 12 months, maybe longer?
1: I think it was longer.
2: A bit longer, was it?
0: A bit longer than that.
1: It was, yeah.
0: So tell us a bit about the background and why you're here, and then we'll get into the nitty-gritty stuff.
1: Yeah, sure. So my name's Amajit Singh, born and bred Semitic. And a number of years ago, actually 5 years ago this month, I was diagnosed with motor neurone disease. I then was looking to see what help and support was out, and about 4 years ago, we joined the Black Country Motor Neurone Association group. And so we came on the radio to evangelize about the group and to let people know that it was out there. And about 12 months later, I think we're back here again to talk about some of the events that we've done and an event that we've got coming back up, and asking for individuals to think about if they could support us. And we've got a number of positions that we'd like to talk about that we'd like to fill as well.
0: Yeah. So were there any indications? What were the symptoms, the signs when you were diagnosed?
1: No, not at all. I was really? 50 at the time. I was probably the fittest I'd ever been. I'd been to play football over in Leicester, and I'd hurt my toe. And it was probably the first time in about 20 plus years that I hadn't been playing football that week. And I noticed the twitching in my leg near my knee. I think we sat and joked about it for a while, didn't we? We thought it was rather funny. We filmed it. And about a week or two later, that twitch had moved to just by my elbow. That twitch is a physical dilatation. And we went to see a rheumatologist on the advice of a doctor. And the rheumatologist said, no, I think you need to go and see a neurologist. And a couple of quick tests later, including a spine MRI, I was diagnosed with motor neurone disease. And the disease comes in a couple of flavours. There's the one that most people relate to Professor Hawkins with, which child version of MND. There's two others. And then there's a third one, which is called ALS, which is the most aggressive version. And I was diagnosed with the most aggressive version, yeah.
0: So how has it changed since last time you've been in?
1: It varies. I think the strangest thing about the disease is that there's no rhyme or reason as to what will happen to one individual as opposed to another. And so I think when I came in last time, I was in my wheelchair, I believe.
3: Yeah,
1: I was in my wheelchair. And so mine is called lower limb onset. So my MND has affected my lower legs, and so my legs became gradually weaker. And so then, probably since the last time I was here, I would probably say my upper limbs are now affected more now. So my arms, my upper limbs, the loss of muscles in the top part of the body. So now it's upper limb as well now, yeah.
0: So is the treatment bespoke then for each patient, for
1: no,
0: want of for want
1: unfortunately, it's a 100% illness, a fatality illness, the disease is. So a third of individuals diagnosed will pass and lose a battle within 12 months. And 50% of individuals that are diagnosed won't make it to 24 months. And so I feel lucky going into my fifth year this month. And unfortunately, there really is no medication at all. So you're not given any medication. So there is no bespoke medication for the disease at the moment.
0: So do you have to go back for checks to see how you're deteriorating, really? Or is it just you report to them?
1: Yeah, it's more about reporting to them. I think the fact that six people are diagnosed with the disease every day, when I started reporting into the Queen Elizabeth Hospital and to my neurologist, every 6 to 12 months, it was a clinic you could get into. That clinic, when you go now, is a busy clinic.
0: Mm-hmm.
1: There's a lot more people. In fact, there's 113 people now diagnosed in Sandwell with the disease, 5,000 nationally. And so it's more about you reporting into your occupational therapist and letting them know of changes, as opposed to them reaching out to you. Because when you do go, there's it's very little. It's just how you're getting on. Do you need some support? Mm-hmm. And most are given respiratory checks, because it's the weakness of the respiratory that catches up with you in the end.
0: Mm-hmm. And in terms of, do they give you physio, or is that, again, it's just down to yourself?
1: Really? Again, it's,
0: I mean, it just sounds amazing that you've got this complex illness, mm-hmm. and yet there's nothing there that...
1: Yeah, there's unfortunately very little known about the illness, and I think that's why there's two strands to it. There's a group that meets, which I've got here somewhere written down, there's a group that meets at Mary Stevens Hospice in Stourbridge from 2 to 4 on the second Monday of every month. And that's more of a support group where you can go in. I was there a couple of weeks ago. I was talking about disability in the workplace, and I was just talking to the team in there. And then there's our group, which is more about awareness and fundraising. And so, yes, you are right. There is very little. It's very difficult to get physio. It's very difficult to get access to what do you call the pools?
2: Hydrotherapy.
0: Oh, hydrotherapy. Yeah.
1: Into hydrotherapy.
2: It's a long way.
1: It's very much. It does feel like you're very much kind of on your own, reading, going online to support groups, joining groups and seeing what they're doing, and then kind of, I would say, making it up as you go along, really. Aren't we? Yeah, yeah, we really are. Yeah, we're just.
2: You are like funding it yourself as well, especially when. The hydrotherapy and physio, where that's concerned.
0: Yeah.
2: So unless, you know, you're either on a long waiting list, unless you know, go privately.
0: Yeah. So, I mean, it's a stupid question, but how have you coped and how have you come to terms with everything?
1: I think.
0: And then we'll ask your daughters, because obviously, yeah. I mean, Tim who sings with me, he's got, because he cared for his mom, he's got his uncle who cares for the carers, and it's very easy to focus on the person that's poorly, nothing else, you know. So
1: yeah, I think that's a really, really good point, actually, because I think after you go through the being upset and crying, and then the angry phase, and then, oh my god, I've got to sort my life out because the bloke just told you you've got 12 months and 18 a push, you go through that very quickly, and once you've settled from that, you kind of realize that the world is still carrying on. And then it's a kind of case of, no, has anybody offered anybody else in my house support? Has anybody spoken to my children and my wife about how they're feeling? And the answer is probably no. You have to kind of do that yourself. Mm-hmm. So 80% of individuals that are diagnosed will lose their vocals within 12 months. And then you can bank your vocals, and then you can use eye gaze technology or a pad to talk. I've been very fortunate that my vocals haven't changed, and I do not sound of my own voice, and so
0: they're both nodding. His daughter's yeah. Nodding it.
1: And so I think the fact that I can still communicate helps. I've been counselled, and I've had about 9 months of counselling, and I think counselling has really helped me. I've had problems with my workplace and my employers, and I think that caught up with me. I'd lost my father a couple of weeks ago, and I thought everything had kind of caught up with me. So the counselling has been really good. What you're not really provided with is counselling for your family.
0: Mm.
1: And as you said, there's the thing like calls carer's burnout. And it's how do you then deal with the other individuals? Because you're kind of concerned about yourself, but you do think about the others as well, yeah. Mm. So I think we kind of decided to just carry on as normal, didn't we? We said, what's got me to my 55 years right now? And we said, let's carry on as we can, which was, let's carry on working for as long as possible. Let's carry on doing everything that we do, holidays, social activities. Let's just be normal as we can until the illness stops it being normal.
0: Mm. And what's the general public's reaction in terms of when you go out? Do they, you know... I don't know, do they look in a certain way and then you explain and everything? Because we get it with a lot of autistic kids and that, where initially there's like, oh, can't you just make him behave? And then they go, actually he's severely autistic. And they go, oh, yeah, oh, I'm really, really, you know. Yeah. It then comes round because you've put,
2: of course, yeah,
0: thrown it in there, of course, haven't they?
2: I feel, strangely, that I do find people staring, sort of looking at Emma, you know, being in his wheelchair, but I find that really weird in itself, thinking, well, there may be people in wheelchairs, and it's not something that I would be doing, looking at someone, oh, just because he's in a wheelchair. And then you do get, you know, the odd person asking, well, what's wrong with you? Mm. You know, which is, sometimes people are a bit too blunt. And obviously, yeah, they're curious, but sometimes it is the way people ask, of thinking, well, yeah, what's wrong with you? Again, that's not something I would personally do to someone who's in a wheelchair.
1: We've had that recently, haven't we? Yeah, I think.
2: Maybe on holiday as well.
1: I think it works in a couple of ways, actually. I think it's a disease that nobody really knew about until Rob Burrows came along. And then most people started to see the Sally Nugent and the BBC were really following MND. And then there was lots of campaign work. But again, the association MND had run the storyline on Coronation Street as well. And I think more people started to become aware of it. I think what we find is that, especially in the Asian community, we find that most Asians, like most people, believe there's a drug and they believe that there's a cure for everything. And so when they ask you what you're doing and you say that actually I can't do anything about it, then they think you're kind of more defeatist and you've given up. And they think, well, actually, why aren't you doing something about this? We can see you deteriorating. Unfortunately, when you try to explain to them that there is it is a terminal, 100% terminal illness, and there's nothing you can do about it, then I've tried to educate as many individuals as possible. And what we're trying to do at the moment is to get an understanding of the ethnic diversity makeup of the 113 people diagnosed in Sandwell, and then seeing we can go into churches, temples, mosques and places, take a banner, have an area where we can talk about it, and people relate to it. Well, I think the one thing that we've all noticed, haven't we, over the last couple of years, is everybody you talk to, somebody's got a story about somebody that they know. Whereas when we first had, when I was diagnosed, but right now everybody's like, well, I know somebody, I heard somebody, I know somebody. And so now all of a sudden, everybody seems to know somebody with the disease, or had the disease, or passed with the disease, or has got the disease. And so I think that's primarily what we're trying to do. And what we're trying to do at the Black Country group is, because we're a volunteer run fundraising and awareness group, we're there to raise awareness of motor neurone across the Black Country and to raise funds so people can access grants, specialist equipment and wider support. And examples of that is how funding has helped individuals to pay for care, for them to go and pass away with loved ones. Certain pieces of equipment that individuals need that they run out of in terms of getting support from the Motor Neurone Association, so they can come to the Black Country Association. And then we can fund individuals in the Black Country. So we meet once a month. Yeah. We meet at Halsoving Golf Club once a month. And so that's what we're about, more than the support group, which is brilliant and it's there for everybody to go to. This is more about raising what we're talking about, raising awareness.
0: And within your culture, for want of a better word, because we've got Sutu coming here, that the drug rehabilitation charity AA that come here, and they say it's very difficult to convince people in the Asian community that there's something, no matter what it is. So it takes a lot longer to get people to come forward. Is that the case there? Yeah. That it took a long time to make them aware, I suppose.
1: Yeah, I think it's very much. So I think when we refer to talking to our parents and explaining the disease to somebody of a certain age,
2: yeah,
1: then that's been difficult to comprehend. But as we said earlier, everybody believes there's a cure.
2: And that's, I think, that's been the difficulty.
0: And that's the thing that you've got to convince that there isn't. Well, I was surprised, really, when you said, well, there's nothing they can do, really. You think, this is a modern technological age. There's got to be something.
2: I think it's starting to. With different
1: there's different trials, and there's lots going on. I mean, India, what do you find in your age group in terms of talking about MND? Were people aware of it before I got diagnosed? And
3: I wouldn't say so. I knew I definitely wasn't aware of it before. I know you sometimes hear about it with like celebrities and these people like in the public eye, but I didn't really know anything about it before my dad got diagnosed. And when I speak to sort of my friends and everything, they would probably have the same sort of general consensus. And then I'd say after now, it's been like a few years and we are familiar with the charities and we do our own sort of awareness raising and fundraising events and stuff. I'd say that I feel like a lot more younger aware people are of it now, which is obviously good because that's what we're trying to do sort of within the community as well as just like not just in Halsoving as well. So
0: how did it affect you? You know, when your dad come and said, I've got this, and it might be 12 months, it might be 18 months.
3: Yeah, well, it was definitely hard.
0: And your mates, really.
3: Yeah,
0: you
3: know. It was definitely hard, because all we'd known of my dad was that he was, like, fit and healthy and used to play sports and everything like that. So, yeah, it was definitely hard, but I think, like you mentioned, like, we are sort of a family that tend to get on with things and sort of try and carry on as best as normal. So we were still going out and going on holidays and doing things like that. So I think that's kind of made it feel like a bit more normal in a sense. And I think, yeah, I feel like we're just sort of good at carrying on as normal and just getting on with it as best as we can, which I think we've all done as well.
0: Yeah. And what about your mates? Because it can either go one way or another. They can either think, oh my God, the dad's got this, so she might have it. Not so when I talk to her, in case we catch. It's a bit like dementia. You know, very often when they used the girl that used to come and do the show, she said, I used to take him to have their hair done and people would get up and walk over the other side and she'd go, you don't catch this. She's just got dementia.
3: Yeah.
0: But people take that now. Yeah. You know, as soon as you say, well, I've got to go, they say, oh, my God, I can't talk to you anymore.
3: Yeah.
0: So did you have a weird sort of...
3: Not really. I think obviously it affects everyone differently. But with me and my friends and sort of, so like my brother and his friends, they are all really close to my parents.
0: Yeah.
3: And they've always had that kind of really good relationship with them. So I think it was just more of the fact that they just wanted to be there for all of us as much as they can. And they definitely have done that. I'd say, like, especially with like the events we do, they've helped massively and just being there for us in general. And it might be a case of where they've gone through similar things of their parents who have been ill and things like that. So it's kind of like they know where we're coming from in a way. So, they've definitely been more towards...
0: And I suppose it's great that you can share an experience. I mean, lived experiences are much, much better than somebody with a white coat on going, oh, well, actually, it says this in this book.
1: Yeah.
0: And you go, well, actually, it doesn't. It doesn't work like that.
1: No, I think... A lot of people would have seen individuals. I lost a friend in Smithwick last year who passed and diagnosed within 8 months of the disease. So I think with India's friends and the people around us, most neurologists will say that if you are on a trajectory like I am, where it's kind of slower, you'll see changes slowly, the most one. Whereas individuals that fall off a cliff and their decline is pretty quick, you get to see that decline pretty quick, and that's pretty alarming. Whereas I think I'm not sure it's like when your mates or individuals see me when they haven't seen me for a while and now can see. So for instance, I went out with a bunch of friends who are in a band who have done two live gigs, one in Leicester, one in Halsoving, to raise money. And we've raised a good £30,000 via those. Those individuals were here last night, we all went for dinner, and they'll probably haven't seen me since May. And so they'll see that I'm now struggling with my arms, which is the barometer, is whether I can pick a pint of beer up. and now it's down to half pints, and so they know that there's a decline in my upper body.
0: Yeah.
1: Because now I'm struggling to pick a half pint glass up.
0: Yeah.
1: And whether I'm making a mess now because I'm eating. And as you said earlier about what you said about what people are looking at you, I think that's it, isn't it? It's more when you're struggling to eat, you might make a mess. Or whether you want to put a bib out and put it on a grown man.
0: Yeah.
1: You know, as to whether people react to that. Whereas we normally normalize that in the house now because we see that. And it's all about how other individuals see that. And I'm also part of a group which, again, Billy, if we're fortunate enough to come back on your show again, we'll talk about a film that's been made. And I'm working with a leading director, an award-winning director, and there's five subjects, individuals with M&D in all different various progressions. All of them are probably far more progressive than I am. And I think 1, 2, 3 use eye gaze to speak. And unfortunately, one of the individuals that was has been filmed and was due to be part of the movie lost his life recently. And so that leaves the four of us. And I think when I'm in a WhatsApp group with those guys, and when I talk to them about their experiences, that's really valuable, because it's like, hey guys, I've just done this and found that, and they've changed my carer. I've had the same carer for 10 years, and the new carer really doesn't know what to do with me, and it's actually becoming life-threatening now, because if they don't change my tubing or my pegs or my breathing apparatus, and so that's a project that we're working on, and we'd like to come and talk about. And what we've also found is that there seems to be something for something. My breathing deteriorated over the last couple of months, and I went up to Stoke and I was given breathing apparatus and a cough assist machine because I've lost my ability to cough. And so there seems to be something for something. But pretty recently, a couple of Thursdays ago, we were due to meet Princess Anne, weren't we, for lunch, and to talk about some of the work we've been doing, who's the patron saint of the association. And I remember getting all anxious and stressed out about what to wear, because it was all somebody's going to wear. Yeah, you're going to wear something smart. But when you're sat in a wheelchair and you've got carers, most individuals were wearing tracksuits and T-shirts because it's easier to get on. But why shouldn't you be able to? And so we then have started another project. India graduated in a fashion

0: like that. And so I'm sure you'd probably like India to come back on the radio at some point and talk about that as that
1: Oh,
0: kicks off as
1: without
0: well.
1: a doubt,
0: Yeah,
1: without a doubt.
0: absolutely, yeah.
1: We better play a record. And I'm going to take some music out because it's so interesting, really. Anyway, we'll crack off with this one. This is Joni Mitchell, and it's a track called Hannah.

0: back on Extra Helpings. Fascinating programme today. Can I just ask, before we get into the other stuff, just one remark you made when we were talking before. Does dark humour play a part in a coping mechanism with all of you, really? Because you made some off-the-cuff remark about, you know, you're not thinking, well, that's a bit of dark humour going in there. Yeah. So is that important? Is the poor that important for you? For you all, really?
1: Yeah, I think so. We do that in the USA as well, some of the stuff we say.
2: Yeah, probably. But then that's just us in general, not just when it comes to, you know.
3: Just as a family.
2: Yeah, probably in general.
1: I think sometimes you've commented to myself that because we've been living with the disease so long, that sometimes I can be a bit too straightforward and individuals, they're a bit uncomfortable about you talking about a terminal illness. As comfortable as we do, and you see other people find it a bit uncomfortable.
0: Yeah,
3: I think two outsiders it might come across. Yeah. Like,

0: you said yourself just
1: Yeah.
0: then. Yeah, they're probably looking at us thinking, oh, that's a bit, should you say that? But I suppose that is, like you say.
1: I think if it comes from the person,
0: yes.
1: It's probably shocking for the person. I mean, we were down Katie Fitzgerald's doing something the other day, and I won't name him, but there's a chap who plays with us who had throat cancer and had a big operation and he's come back and they've told him it's terminal and all that. And, he came and everybody's going, oh, I'm really, really sorry to hear it. And he goes, well, he says, we've got dates in 27. There are, I ain't worried about it because I probably ain't going to be here. And everybody went, oh, don't say that, But it was just his way of coping. So I suppose it is an important factor, isn't it?
0: Yeah.
1: Really.
0: Yeah, it probably is definitely a lot, mechanism. And like you say, talking about a terminal illness, I suppose when you put humour into it, probably a little bit easier.
1: Yeah, great. So you need to get onto stuff, you need volunteers and stuff like that, so...
2: Yeah.
1: Let's see what we've got. And see some events, I suppose, that you've got coming up as well.
2: Yeah. So, and did you want to tell them about the event that we did Sunday at the Warsaw Arboretum?
3: So it was on the 20th of September, and it was just sort of like a sponsored walk. I think my mum and dad have done it the past few years. I haven't been there, but I did hear a lot of people say that the turnout was a lot better this year. And essentially, we just wanted to raise it to some money. And it was really nice to have people come together from sort of all different parts of the area, and it was nice to speak to people, really, just to see like what their association was with the group, why they were there. Some people didn't even come whose were like family members of people with living with MND, but they didn't want to come. It was just really nice to have people get together and just raise some money, and it was a really nice day out. Yeah.
1: And have you got one coming up in October?
3: It's on the 17th of October. We're just doing a coffee morning at the Howzone Golf Club. We're just sort of asking people to come and either make some cakes if they're good at baking, or even just to come and buy a cake, have a tea or a coffee, and just have like a nice chat with everyone and get together. And that's something we're doing to raise money as well.
1: Mm. And where would people find out about this? Is there a Facebook? Is there... social media?
3: Yeah, so there's Facebook, which is the MNDA Black Country, and then we also have an Instagram account, which is, again, MNDA Black Country. So you can find all of the updates about events that we're doing, dates that you need to remember for events and everything, all posted on the Instagram and the Facebook as well.
1: Mm. So are you totally self-funded?
2: So we are, absolutely, yeah we are. And then depending on what's in the pot, depends on how much we can give out. And I think we've done a great job, haven't we, really? I think what we found was when we joined that the Black Country wasn't really represented nationally in the MND community. And so we wanted to change that. And we've had people come and go and leave us, as happens with any volunteer organisation. So because we're volunteer-run funding and awareness group, everything is based upon the community getting involved.
0: Yeah.
2: So... right now, we're looking for people that can help us. And there's roles that are on the website as well, aren't they, India?
3: Yeah.
2: And we're looking for a group leader. We lost a group leader, so we're looking for a group leader. And the roles on the website explain what these are. We're always looking for individuals to come and help us fundraise, come up with ideas as a collective. The more people that are involved, the better. We're also looking for a treasurer. And we're also looking for association visitors. These are individuals that would go and meet with individuals and sit with individuals living with the disease as well. So it doesn't really matter if you've got only a small amount of time, but even giving a few hours at an event, sharing our posts or helping us spread awareness makes a huge difference to us at the moment. And if anybody wants to get involved, we do meet once a month at the Halsham Golf Club. It's a welcoming space. They do a great breakfast afterwards as well. So that always helps. But India runs the social media aspect of the group now, and it's changed since you've been involved, and hence we had such a great turnout at the Arboretum, which was brilliant to hear of. And individuals had said that they hadn't heard the group and that we'd been doing that walk. It's called the Walk to Defeat for a while. It just means now that we've got more awareness coming up to the next event. And we're always out there looking for businesses who maybe want to get involved, who want to nominate Motor Neuron as their charity for the year. So we're always looking for absolutely anybody who wants to get involved. really.
1: And it doesn't matter how much, does it, really? I mean, you know, sometimes businesses think, oh, they're going to want £10,000 off me. It doesn't matter, really, does it? Because it's a bit like with busking for charity, every penny counts. Yeah. And people don't realise what a difference it could make, in a way. So you took over social media. So you brought it into the 21st century, I suppose, really. Were they using crayons and writing?
3: Well, they had I know there was like a Facebook page originally, but I think nowadays, if you're going to try and see stuff, not everybody uses Facebook. But I think, especially with like Instagram, I think it gets a lot more out there. People more see it more. It's more publicity for the group. And I think... whereas before, a lot of the social media was about the MND Association, which is just, that covers like everyone across the UK, whereas now we're a bit more of like a specific small group that's just dedicated to the Black Country. Anyone can donate locally to our page, which obviously helps us put events on and different fundraising things. So I think me doing the social media has definitely, I would say, helped get the word out there more and a lot more people can see it, yeah.
1: Do these people who may, you know, want to volunteer, do they have to have any experience of people with them, or doesn't it matter?
2: No, really? My last group lead actually was a ex-policeman who had no experience of anybody living with motor neurone disease, but wanted to get involved within the group because thought it was a great cause. Quite a lot of the individuals, association volunteer Bob, he has no individual... reason why to be there. So not at all. No.
1: So it can be anybody if you've got spare time and you want to, you know. And in a way, can they not come and try it, but can they come and just have a sit in and think, you know, I'm going to be comfortable here or I'm not going to be comfortable here?
2: Absolutely.
1: At one of your meetings.
2: Definitely. To any one of our meetings. Definitely. It's a very laid back,
0: friendly
2: environment.
0: Yeah.
2: And we just sit and we talk about events that we can do, what we can do about awareness, who we can reach out to in terms of the Black Country in supporting the group. And that's what we literally do, don't we?
1: Ignore it. It's probably the boss found me.
2: The just meeting doesn't last more than 90
0: about
2: minutes.
0: Hour, yeah, about an hour.
1: Yeah.
0: Yeah,
1: and we do Mary Stevens because we love carers. He's at Mary Stevens round the back as well. So we do I do a lot of work with the mayor and we do a lot of work around there as well at Mary Stevens. And they're just great there, aren't they?
2: They're
1: absolutely brilliant.
2: It's a great group, actually. It's been going for a while. And we try and get there when we can. And it's only kind of transport and getting there that limits us, but we try and get there when we can. But it's a great group. But again, it's a support group, so if anybody actually wants details of that, that's actually also on the website.
3: Yeah,
0: and there's the other group as well that meet Chris's Club.
2: Yes, there's an individual that got diagnosed with MND as well that meets more towards the Bloxwich, Walsall area as well. And she's on there as well at the moment, isn't there?
0: On the website.
2: Yeah. There's an individual for Wolverhampton who's doing his friends are doing a skydive to raise awareness, and that's on the website at the moment as well. So anything that anybody does, yeah. And so we'll be planning way now into 27 and maybe even 28 as to what we could be doing. It's fun. Come and join us.
1: Yeah. I was going to say, what's the demographic? Do you get into schools to educate young kids? Because obviously the younger people know about it, they tend to absorb it, don't they, and just grow up with it, really. So is that an important factor?
2: I don't think it is. I think it would have been now as because of the individual, the six-year-old individual that was diagnosed with MND in Wolverhampton.
1: Really?
2: Last week. And he was on the television quite a lot and got quite a lot of publicity. So I think that again now has helped to highlight actually that all of a sudden it can doesn't affect, discriminate against race, colour, religion or age.
1: And how easy would you think it would be to get into the schools and the academies? Is that something that you can work on? Because there are academies now. You used to be able to contact one person in the...
0: Definitely something we could look into.
1: Yeah.
0: And, you know, go into schools and sort of ask individuals, like maybe sort of the trust itself, you know, and ask them if, you know, if they'd be interested for people coming into maybe into school assemblies, maybe.
1: Yeah. And if we've got any businesses that are listening, what would be the best way to to contact you through the website and then just come and have a chat in a way?
3: Yeah, I'd say through the website, yeah, because we do receive like donations. We've received a lot more donations recently from business and companies. And I think that would be done through the website, yeah, or as well on the Instagram page. There's a link to like our local donation page as well. And if anyone wants to reach out, a few members of our group, there's some contact details through them as well, so they can always email them as well if they want to do it directly through us. Yeah.
1: Yeah, yeah. So how do you see yourself? Do you see yourself in a way, I don't know, forging forward and what happens? Is that it?
2: Yeah, absolutely. I think because we stand beyond the unpredictability of the disease, it's a case of, yeah, forging through, taking it a step at a time. I think I was watching the Lewis Moody VMND documentary yesterday, and the one thing that stuck out was that he said, I absolutely understand that I'm going to become a mute quadriplegic. But if you think about it in that manner, then you're going to lose your way. So if you break it down and deal with the regression as it comes, it's a lot easier. So that's what I find I've done. It's just if I've lost my legs, I'll deal with it. If I've lost my ability to use my hand, and it's as frustrating as it is, we find ways of coping and dealing with it and coming up with a different idea or a different way of doing something. And so I think if the disease, I think my advice probably would be that if you break it down for anybody who has been recently diagnosed, again, reach out. I think speaking to individuals living with the disease has been amazing for me, to see their journeys, to understand what they've done, for my family to speak to their families, for me to be able to speak to other individuals that have been diagnosed and speak to them and let them know what I do and how, for instance, how I move in bed. And an individual asked me the other day about what we do, and we told them about these certain sheets that are available to help you move more freely in bed, and that's made a huge difference to how I sleep. And so, yeah, it's a matter of just breaking it down and deal with the now. Because if you start to think about the future, you could lose.
1: Yeah, I was going to say, do you set yourself goals, or is it?
2: I set myself a number of goals, didn't I? And I think the furthest one I had was watching India graduate, because I never thought I was going to wait 3 years and watch India graduate, and so that was the furthest goal that I set to myself. And to be there was probably twofold, was different. One, absolutely chuffed that you managed to get through university, well done, and and graduate. I think that was the first thing. But secondly, at the back of my mind, I realised that it was the furthest goalpost that I'd set myself, and to have been there, knowing that I was there to witness it. And then it's about setting other goals and then realising that what are the significant events have you got coming up that you'd like to go and do? We do want to go and rearrange. Unfortunately, we couldn't go and see Princess Anne because my father had passed that week. And so we want to go and do that again. And probably getting more and more involved with the association, which I've been doing, and getting more involved with the Backcountry Association, the Motor Neuron Association, to see how what they're doing. What are you doing different? What are you putting on? So they've asked me to go and do talks into Warwickshire and different counties to speak to individuals, because there is a huge reluctancy for people to want to come to these groups because people are scared, like I used to be, as to what I'm going to see. Because am I going down that same path?
1: Yeah.
2: And I think somebody highlighted me recently that the Black and Asian communities are very reluctant to want to go to these events. So I'm now going to a number of different events to evangelize and talk about my experience and how being with others suffering helps everybody. Yeah.
1: Is that a cultural thing then? I mean, obviously 5 years ago men wouldn't talk about things. Now men are starting to talk about it. And is it the Caribbean and the Asian community, is it they just draw a line down to say this can't be happening, sort of thing?
2: Yeah, very much so. Yeah, absolutely. Really? Yeah, with many illnesses, I think this one probably being the one that I clearly have more experience with. But yes, very much it's kind of draw a line, let's not talk about it. Mm-hmm. As you regress, let's not talk about your regression. Why are you talking about that ability to do that? Stop talking about that. Everything will be okay. You know, those God-fearing people, those God-bearing people will tell you that it will all sort itself out.
1: Mm.
2: And then trying to explain to somebody that I'm never going to be as well tomorrow as I am today. It's probably the most difficult message to get across to the community. Sure.
1: So does that affect faith in a way then? Or do you come to terms with that and it's just life and that's it?
2: I suppose if you were a family or an individual that has faith in your life, then I can't relate to that.
1: Yeah.
2: Because I don't.
1: Yeah.
2: I think what I'd like to do, what we'd like to do, is try to get into those communities. I'm a fluent Punjabi speaker, so I want to get into those communities because I want to let people know about some of the early signs of diagnosis, the facialities, which is probably the most, and to try and get an understanding. Unfortunately, there's no biomarkers with the disease, so you can't get diagnosed and say you're at stage 3, 4, 5, or 6. Yeah. So nobody knows that. Mm. So they can't tell you that. And they can't also tell you how quick you're going to regress. But I'd love to speak to that, because I know I spoke to my mother recently, and now she's starting to speak to individuals, and individuals are starting to say to her at her pension age group that they know of somebody that also passed off the disease. But again, it was kept quiet.
1: Mm.
2: Because of how quickly we just regressed. So, yeah, absolutely, it's something that we'd love to do, yeah.
1: Great. We'll play another record and then we'll get contacts and stuff again. This is a great track by a band called Elbow, and it's called Lippy Kids.

0: extra helpings, and we're bringing, I suppose we're raising awareness for one of the groups, one of the local groups. We did talk about an event that's coming on, so shall we reiterate? We've got a couple of minutes, so tell them when the next event is and what people can do.
1: Yep, so it's the Tea for MND Coffee Morning on the 17th of October at the Halls Owen Golf Club. I think we're going to start at around 10, 11. We're just encouraging people to either bring their own cakes to sell, or if you don't want to bake anything, just come along for tea, have your own coffee.
0: And eat everybody else's?
1: Yep, pretty much. And then obviously all the proceeds from that will be going to the MNDA Black Country Group as well.
0: Is there a fee to come in, or is it just a donation?
1: No, just a donation. Literally all of, if you want to buy something to a cake or a tea or a coffee, all of that is going to go to the donation page. And then also we'll have the roles that we're advertising there, so we'll have a few people that can come and talk about the roles, and then if you're interested in joining from there, then we also hold the meetings once a month at the Halls Owen Golf Club as well from there.
0: Great. And if people want to find out about you again, what's the best way of doing that?
1: So if they want to find us on Facebook or Instagram, it's the MNDA Black Country. And then we also have a website, which is the MNDA Black Country Group. So if you want to donate anything, that we'll have a link to our local donation page as well on there. And then if you want to reach out to any of us, our details will also be page on as well.
0: Great. And if there's any businesses out there, the Scott Beer Fair in that little drawer that's just underneath the desk where you keep your money, all you need, don't let it stop there. Just give it to these folks because it'd be great. Well, it's been great having you in. Brilliant.
1: Thank
0: and obviously we'll get you back in, really, about this other project as well, so we'll get that arranged. So don't forget about all these events. Please support local charities because they do such brilliant, brilliant work. And this is a great song. This is Jackson Browne and Something Fine.

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1: From the Sky News Centre at 5, Russell Brand's been described as a ruthless sexual predator at the start of his rape trial. The comedian denies charges relating to six women between 1999 and 2009. During opening statements, prosecutors claimed the victims were assaulted in a hotel room, workplaces, a toilet cubicle and at his home. Our correspondent Katie Spencer's at Southwark Crown Court.
2: The prosecution went on to talk about the fact that this is not a trial that's just about one man, but six women. And as they put it, six different women who did not know each other and who have never met each other and who came forward independently.
1: Andy Burnham's welcomed Ukraine's president with a hug in Downing Street. Volodymyr Zelensky was also cheered by staff from the Foreign Office as he arrived for talks with the Prime Minister. Earlier, he met the King at Buckingham Palace. Mr. Zelensky's visit comes at a time when relations between Kyiv and Washington are strained again after Donald Trump's deal to buy Russian diesel. Irish police have searched a number of properties as part of the investigation into a suspected arson attack that claimed the lives of four people. Philip and Kim English and children Callum and Jaden died in the fire in Waterford yesterday. Two other children remain in hospital in a critical condition. The Energy Secretary says a decision to give the green light to the Jackdaw gas field in the North Sea is imminent. But Bayata Fanboule says a decision on Rosebank, the largest untapped oil field, will take a little bit longer. The family of a man killed by a tiger at Yorkshire Wildlife Park say he suffered from a significant mental illness. They've also criticised what they call a deeply offensive Donald Trump video depicting William Chapman. And the latest Spider-Man films grossed more than £100 million across the UK and Ireland. Brand New Day is among only a handful of movies to do that since records began in 1975. That's the latest. I'm Stevie Shillinglaw.

0: Yes, yes, everybody. Welcome back to Boots and Beats with me, Brad.
1: And me, Tyler.
0: It's been a couple of weeks.
1: The Premier League. We gave our predictions.
0: It's officially started now, though.
1: After the first game week.
0: One game week.
1: Yeah, we're ready to run through each game, give our thoughts. And then later on, towards the end, we'll be talking about some transfers and some rumoured transfers. So, yeah, we're getting close to the deadline day now. So
0: I don't know when deadline day is, but it's...
1: It'll be 5 days from now.
0: Something. Is it the 1st of September?
1: It'll be 5 or 6 days. Yeah, I think so.
0: Okay.
1: Anyway, either way, I mean, I'm sure Arsenal have a little bit of business to do. I mean, a big transfer that's possible, but other than that, not too much. But a lot of other teams are. But obviously, yeah, we'll get to that later. So first of all, I guess we'll start with the first game, which is Arsenal against Coventry. I mean, we all knew the game was going to go. I'm not surprised at all.
0: We knew this was going to happen.
1: Obviously, Coventry was a bit of a free hit and a bit of a... This game's not going to define our season at all, really. So, yeah, they kind of just turned up, got smacked, and then went back home to Coventry. Jeez. That might be the worst beer.
0: Go back home to Coventry.
1: Yeah. But other than that, yeah, I mean, I think they actually, for the first maybe 10, 15 until the goal, they were on the back foot. You know, they were holding their own. There wasn't really much that was wrong, really. But then, yeah, Kai Havertz actually turned up with a goal. Which is...
0: Kai Havertz is back.
1: Mind-boggling stuff. But yeah, he turned up, got a goal, obviously, and then I think after that, it was a bit of a big mountain to climb for Coventry, really, to even just get a goal away at the Emirates. But then Saka scored pretty much instantly after that, 23 minutes, 8 minutes after the first. The game
0: I think the
1: really
0: mistakes let him down, though, really. Mistake for the first goal, giving the ball away for no reason. And then... Obviously, mistake for the second goal as well. I mean, the keeper just pushing it straight out to Saka. I mean, you could say he's
1: got a lot of potential.
0: He could have done better, though, really.
1: He's a really good keeper, and he was really good last season, obviously, in the champ. But yeah, we'll have to give him more time because, as I said, this game's not going to define a season at all. But we'll have to give him a bit more time. But yeah, other than that, I think the team, Van Ewijk has been one of the best players for multiple years now. Right back kind of got ran to shreds. Well, it's Ollis, to be honest. But
0: yeah.
1: Other than that, there wasn't much wrong. I mean, you're playing Brandon Thomas Asante, and obviously he played for West Brom, and I thought he's a League One player for us at most of the time. So, yeah, to see him playing left wing in the Premier League, that might go down, to be honest.
0: Oh, you're changing already? Changing predictions already?
1: I'm not, but, you know, if they keep doing that, then give it even just for two more games, and I might say, you know what, these I'm going down. But they've got decent options. I mean... Awoniyi, obviously the signing from Forest, has got to come in. Rodoni and Torp I thought would start, and I didn't. Maybe that's because I wanted to be a bit more defensive-minded in midfield. But, yeah, I'm not gonna put too much worry into Coventry fans' minds. Obviously, it's it's not that big of a deal.
0: No,
1: for Arsenal,
0: leads to the champions,
1: one of the easiest games you're going to have all season, so you kind of have to win. So, yeah, I mean, the only real notable positive I have from Arsenal, though, you won 3-0. Is just how good Ødegaard was.
0: Ødegaard is so back.
1: And he's came back with that same approach, attacking minded, actually playing nice balls through, not just kind of existing. And every now and again, every five games, he might do something. He's actually, I mean, he might go missing for 5 games now, actually. So
0: potentially. He's been good for two games in a row now.
1: That's true. But yeah, you can turn it once more. Against, you know, in the next 3 games, you've got Villa away, Chelsea at home, Sunderland away. So 3 reasonably difficult games. So if you can turn up in even one of them, then I might be I might be on the Ødegaard's back train. But
0: I'm already on it.
1: Yeah, I'm not too sure. Luis Skelly actually was another positive, I'll say. I mean, rumoured to go to United and Chelsea and all sorts. But
0: he ain't going nowhere.
1: Yeah, he's got to stay, really, the potential. And the fact he can't, I think he's better in midfield, but I mean, he can play left back. But
0: you can go left back if you need him.
1: Calafiore in Capiano.
0: I'd rather not see him at left back again, to be honest.
1: Yeah, do you think you'll play much, seeing as you'll have Bruno coming into the team? He's going to be back to a bench option, surely.
0: I hope so. I mean, Bruno's out injured at the moment. He got injured, he went off at half time in the Community Shield.
1: Yeah.
0: And then I don't know how long he's out for, but he is injured right now. So until he's back, I guess Skelly starts.
1: Yeah, he's got to play, but when he comes back, I'll be a little bit worried for his minutes again, but again, for now, he's proven his worth. He's, you know, maybe putting a place in the team for him. So yeah, there you go. Arsenal 3-0 over Coventry.
0: Simple.
1: Move on to Saturday lunchtime. What happened there, Brad?
0: This, you know what? This made my whole day. What I don't was it the early?
1: It
0: was
1: didn't
0: early
1: actually
0: kickoff?
1: Didn't make my day because I put. That was a close one. Say the word though. Don't worry. But I put a bet on, and you know the saying, never back early kickoff.
0: Never back the early kickoff.
1: But I was so convinced when I look at that whole team and the lineups come out. I just went, yeah.
0: 12:30. I've turned on the telly.
1: I love Semi Ojoyi.
0: 2-0.
1: You've got Semi Ojoyi in the Premier League. It's over. And there was actually every single player on that pitch was unreal. I think that outmatched United in every single position. I don't think there's a single player that just, like, head to head, I think Hull just outmatched him out for him in every single position. Like, it wasn't even just like a smash and grab 2-0. Like, they're both goals in the first half and then just comfortably. I mean, United had the possession, but that's because Hull let them, because it was like, well, you're not looking at scoring.
0: They
1: and
0: just
1: we've
0: held
1: really
0: it
1: got
0: down,
1: a 2-goal
0: really.
1: Lead.
0: Yeah.
1: We have no reason to hold the ball or, I mean, yeah, try and get at you when we know you can counter-attack quickly with your wingers and Cunha up front. So, yeah, game plan perfect. Each player had a great game. So, I'm not sure if this is something Hull fans should get used to be honest. I mean, I'd love to see him stay up. But
0: I would actually love it, but I don't know how long it'll last
1: for. I thought they'd have to get rid of Lee. I did say this, actually, when we were just going through the 1-20, you know, predictions. I said they're going to have to realistically replace every single position on the pitch if they want a chance to stay up. But McBurnie is crucial to their team. I mean, I knew that, but I still thought they might change it, but they can't change it. The way he holds it up, I mean, he was actually running rings around a few of their midfielders at times.
0: Yeah,
1: so.
0: He really was, yeah.
1: I mean, yeah, Regan Slayer was unbelievable. Joyles has the potential, but hasn't really shown it the last couple seasons. But again, yeah, if these players can play like this every few weeks, I think they'll be fine. So yeah, another massive result.
0: I just want to say my favourite part about that game, yeah, the fact that Maguire still knocking about in 2026. I think was it the Mendy goal from the corner? Yeah, you see the replay. Maguire's marking Mazraoui instead of Mendy, and Mendy's just open and he just goes and scores.
1: I do feel bad for him. He's actually been really, really good last season, to be honest, for the most part. But yeah, he's 33, he's getting on a bit now. I mean, they had to replace the defence. I don't know how they've still got the same defence. It just blows my mind that they've let that happen. But yeah, anyway, I thought when you said your favourite bit, my favourite bit was when the United fans got stuck in Hull.
0: Oh, the announcer.
1: Yeah.
0: All trains cancelled.
1: The celebrations if they scored a goal was unreal. But stuck in Hull and lost 2-0. I don't really know if it can get much worse.
0: I don't think it gets worse than that.
1: There you go. United lost 2-0. And then the 3 o'clock kickoffs we're going to move on to now. The first being Everton versus Crystal Palace. I didn't watch it. I can't watch every single game that goes
0: on.
1: I mean, the 3 o'clock kickoff I actually did watch was in the Championship, which is West Ham Charlton, so I actually haven't watched any of the 3 o'clock kickoffs. But trust me, I've had a little look, and I mean Everton again. The ratings say a lot. Every single player was unbelievable. I mean, Hayden Hackney came in, obviously the big signing for Everton from the Championship. Obviously, we don't know if he's ready yet. Had a good game.
0: Yeah.
1: Great sign. Tyrick George. I was surprised to sign him. Obviously, he still has the potential, but decent bit of money for someone who got no goal contributions in 11 Premier League games and looks pretty Championship level, to be honest. But had a good game. Barry even had a good game. I mean, I don't know what's going on here. Mikalenko had a good game.
0: I mean, yeah,
1: even these players that let him down last season in parts had a great game. So yeah, unbelievable performance from Everton. I mean, it doesn't change my mind on them being a mid-table team. I think that, I'm still think that's where they'll be.
0: Yeah.
1: But the big thing I'm going to say we can talk about is Crystal Palace. I mean, am I in trouble? I think they am. I think they.
0: I had a slight hint.
1: I think I had them probably 14th, but I did have a hint of like these lot could be in a relegation battle, a serious one. Because I don't look at the team. Their manager's not. I don't know much about it. I'm not going to lie. I mean, he did well at RC Lens, who've actually been doing well for the last few years, but it's a big step up. Lost Lacroix. Wharton wasn't great last season. Mateta wants to leave.
0: Yeah.
1: Munoz didn't have a good game, but he's got something there. There's no doubt about that. But then McNeil, I just think he's a poor signing. Yeah, look at the team, and I'm worried for him. Eddie Nketiah.
0: I mean, Eddie
1: Nketiah
0: is still... As much as I love Eddie Nketiah, he's starting Premier League games.
1: Yeah, I know people like saying this when they support a lesser team, but I genuinely swear on my life, don't think he'd start for West Brom. He wouldn't.
0: You know what? He probably doesn't.
1: like Hegerbo is actually good. Obviously, I'm not, most people of an Albion fans listening won't know, but like last season he had 2 in 12, like then 5 in 27, like 4 in 30. Like this guy is such a championship mid-table striker. He actually just is.
0: Yeah.
1: Like, what is his hype? The one time he was in the championship, he had 3 in 17 with a Leeds that done really well that season.
0: I mean, what was the hype? I think he had the goal scoring record in Premier League 2 or something.
1: Yeah. I don't see it with Eddie Nketiah.
0: Get him on a half turn though.
1: Yeah, we don't.
0: Eddie Nketiah on a half turn.
1: Yeah, but Kamada was the only one who, by the looks of it, had a great game for Palace. Well, not a great game, had a good game for Palace in the midfield. But yeah, worrying signs. I mean, do you agree?
0: It's very early, but you know what? Worrying signs, they're dropping down in my predictions.
1: Wow. Well, there you go. Yeah, Stratton, Austin, Kane, like, yeah, just... I'm a little worried for him. I mean, I'm going to keep him around the 14th mark, but a few more bad results, and I'd be very much getting worried. I mean, they got Man City next on Friday night, so that's going to be a big test and a game that I'll watch. So, there you go. We'll be able to see there and report back. So, yeah, there you go. I mean, you can take us into our next Saturday kickoff.
0: Take us into Ipswich, Sunderland.
1: Yeah, really big result.
0: Result for the Tractor Boys.
1: I'm kind of back to my belief of Sunderland maybe getting relegated this season. I had them going down, didn't I?
0: Really?
1: I'll report back real quick. I had them 16th, but I said they'll have second season syndrome. But I think I actually believe exactly what I mean. I should really. It's only been one game. I still think they have good enough players to keep them 12th. Up just about. But it does back my belief. I mean, they were just so lackluster. I mean, yeah, Ipswich, obviously, the fans, the big hype, first game of the season, the fans are always going to be, rolling them up, getting them up for it. So it's always going to be a hard game, first game of the season against a newly promoted team. So, and Seeso was unbelievable for Ipswich. That front four that can definitely stay in the Premier League. Fatu, who's obviously got the potential.
0: It's a very good front four.
1: Struggled, but he's still 22 and had a really good first game. And Seeso was unbelievable as well. He's going to be a difference maker, whether they can stay up. Maeda at Celtic, I mean, I'm not going to say I watched Celtic, but I actually have been aware of how good he's been doing it. I mean,
0: I've seen his FIFA card, that's about it.
1: 10 assists, then he had 14 goals, 6 assists. Like, he has been unreal for him, so that's another big signing. I mean, yeah, Emerson up front, can't say I know who he is, but got a goal.
0: You know, he scored, fair play to the bloke.
1: I mean, his stats don't look unreal, but again, he's got the first goal. Maybe a little Igor Thiago region or something. I don't know. We'll see what happens there. But it's a Diop as well. I mean, by the looks of it, didn't have one of the worst performing players on the pitch. But that's a great signing. Was unreal in the World Cup. So
0: yeah.
1: What are your thoughts on Sunderland? I mean, you had him 12 from you, man.
0: I've still got them mid table. I don't think this affects my rankings too much. I mean, I've still got Ipswich.
1: I don't think
0: this changes anything about Ipswich for me.
1: That one we'll move to in a second. It's the only one which I've changed my mind on already a little bit.
0: Ooh.
1: But, I mean, do you want to move on or have you got any more thoughts?
0: I mean, I don't think anything much changes for me, to be honest. Just a good result for Ipswich.
1: Yeah, and Ipswich actually quickly. Yeah. We both have going down again. Is that still... Oh, I'm still going to back it.
0: Yeah, I still back it. I've still got him.
1: I do have more
0: still got him 19.
1: To be honest, though. Just based on looking at the... Like, Lukic in midfield, even playing for Fulham. They've got a nice bit of experience and young quality, so you know what? Fair play. Looks like a good team on paper, so you know, we might have been wrong, but obviously we'll have to let a few more games go on, realistically, but yeah.
0: Yeah, definitely.
1: The next game, Forest against Leeds. I mean, they played last night as well, and Leeds
0: won
1: that one
0: as
1: well.
0: I'm looking at my predictions right now.
1: Yeah, it's looking good for
0: you. It's looking good.
1: I had Forest in 8th place. I thought Glasner, and I think he still will. Get them challenging for Europe at the least. I think they've still got big players. Gibbs White, Williams, Murillo, Milenkovic, Sells, Aina. Like, they've just got so many good players. But I don't know. It just isn't ticking for Forest since they actually had that good season. To be honest, it just hasn't.
0: It's just that, you know, they're advancing.
1: Yeah, maybe pushing for a Champions League spot. Not a bit like Villa was. They had that good season and they kept the stabilised up there. So I thought Forest might do that. Obviously, they struggled last season, but I thought they'd get back to it. But, yeah, just not... I mean, it was a set-piece goal that changed the game, but, I mean, it was a very lacklustre game, to be honest. And I just...
0: Yeah, not. I can't say I watched it, to be honest, but not much happened looking at the stats.
1: Yeah. Worrying signs. I mean, Igor Jesus up front, I know he's not a goal scorer, but I am surprised he's still up front for him, to be honest. I mean, I know Gibbs-Ouye can be, you know, a bit of a second striker and get the goals, but
0: yeah,
1: at what point do you just need someone that can put the ball in the net rather than someone who can hold up the ball and maybe, you know, try and drive it up the pitch? Like, sometimes you just need someone who can actually put the ball in the goal.
0: You know, sometimes you just need a striker who can score a goal.
1: Honestly, it's crazy.
0: Yeah, that's mad.
1: It's almost like that's not his job, and his job isn't to make runs down the
0: striker's job might be to score goals.
1: Yeah.
0: Just potentially.
1: No, but he's a pressing forward. Do you not? Come on, Brad.
0: Well, he can hold the ball, though.
1: He can hold the ball. He can press the goalkeeper and make him panic a little bit. Like, why is he not, like... God, I mean, yeah, I'm worried for Forest. I mean, I think a big striker would change it a lot. Actually, yeah, they did sign Liam Delap yesterday, so... Obviously, he hasn't had a good time for Chelsea, but I think that was just a step too far. I think when he was actually at Ipswich, I think a move to Forest or, like, going a level would have been perfect, so...
0: Yeah.
1: He's done it the wrong way around, but, you know, he's eventually made that second step.
0: He's made his way just the wrong order.
1: I think that would actually go really well. So, actually, yeah, I'm going to stick with it. I'm back in Forest 8 for Liam Delap.
0: Oh.
1: He's a pressing forward. He does the same job.
0: Can he put the ball in the net, though?
1: But he can put the ball in the net. I've seen proof of that. So, I'll back him a lot more than Jesus. So, yeah, I'm going to stick with it for now, but worrying signs.
0: I'm still saying they're going down, you know.
1: I had them
0: 18th. I'll be here at the end of the season.
1: It wouldn't, honestly, I'm not even joking, I would not be surprised whether they finished 8th or 18th. I think they actually are the most unpredictable team in the league.
0: Yeah, I can hear that, to be honest. Yeah.
1: Obviously, the relegation, like, I think all the teams are actually at a very good level this season. So it's going to be a mental season. But yeah, there you go. Well, you want to take us into our last game before, you know, you start.
0: I enjoyed this one very much, actually.
1: Spurs are back. Spurs.
0: It's what we expect.
1: Not back. I mean, I went into this game thinking it would be a draw, entertaining game, end to end.
0: I could have seen like a 1-1, a 2-2.
1: Yeah, I was thinking a 2-2. I thought it'd be a really good game, but I thought they'd be evenly matched with the new signings. Obviously, I know Fernandes had to come on, and then Maddison also did. So Fernandes definitely was probably Tottenham's best player when he came onto the pitch. So that is the only real encouraging sign, to be honest. But yeah, worrying. I mean, obviously Brentford, they won 6-1 last night against Birmingham away at St Andrews, which was another sign of just the depth as well. Like, played the second team and won 6-1. Crazy. But I mean, yeah, Sangare, I mean, there's a lot of hype about him. He's gonna leave for 100 million. I'm telling you, that is a Caicedo 2.0.
0: You reckon?
1: I'm pretty sure. I hope I didn't, because I did actually believe it. I thought it'd be an unreal signing based on what his stats for RC lens. I mean, he looked like an unbelievable talent that they managed to get their hands on. But yeah,
0: he showed
1: unreal.
0: It as well, to be fair.
1: Yeah. I mean, him and Jan Elt, who's criminally underrated. Jan Elt, I think he's been unreal for seasons for Brentford now. But
0: yeah.
1: Them two in midfield, and then you've got Collins, Kelleher, Coyote, Jensen, who's critical, Thiago, who's a bagsman, Sharda. What are we thinking for Brentford here? I mean, I think Ireland mid-table, again, another season where I've had them way too low down, I think.
0: Yeah, I've got them like upper mid-table, I think, probably like 10th or something.
1: I have got them 12th, that's shocking.
0: I'm still back at 10th place for me.
1: I honestly think them top 6.
0: Top 6, really?
1: They're unbelievable. They were so good in every single department.
0: They were very
1: good. There's not a weakness in the team. There's not a single weakness.
0: If you get Thiago on TV,
1: even the big
0: he did miss the penalty.
1: You know what I mean? If they got up front, when it's on telly, play Callum Wilson. He's used to it.
0: That's
1: a tactic. So
0: and again, then 3 o'clock,
1: they've just got such good depth now as well. I just think, yeah, I don't see a weakness in this team. And Keith Andrews has gone playing great football. So yeah, that is actually probably the biggest one which I'm pretty convinced I've got wrong.
0: I wouldn't mind seeing that, to be honest.
1: They are so much better than 12th. So, yeah, more bad Brentford fans, but, you know, sometimes you have to be wrong.

0: same old Tottenham. Been doing it for a few years now.
1: In fourth place. I thought they'd just be so good with the new signings. Obviously, they didn't all start. I mean, that front four, Tell, Gallagher, Moore, and Richarlison, he's absolutely abysmal. I'm not surprised they lost 3-0. No threat. Is that really the team? I mean, they have Maddison to come in for Gallagher. I'm almost Solanke can go. I guess, yeah, a lot of the players, three of the players that will be starting and will be integral got subbed on. And I was better after they got subbed on, to be fair. It was 3-0 before they did. So
0: outside of the midfield, I honestly don't think it's a great team. Outside of what?
1: Yeah.
0: Fernandes and Tonali.
1: They've just signed Savinho, which we'll talk about later.
0: Oh, true.
1: I was going to say winger's crucial and they've signed him, but yeah. I don't like the signing. I'll give a little hint towards my thoughts on that later. Marmoush, I like the signing of Marmoush actually for Richarlison and to be a bit more of a... Because Solanke's not trustworthy with his fitness, so I think you'll be playing Marmoush up front for a majority, which I like. But yeah, we'll re-sign for Spurs again. A third 17th place finish in a row, do you reckon?
0: I can see. I don't know about that low, but at least
1: I'm going to say top four still.
0: I'm saying mid-table.
1: Oh, I don't believe myself.
0: I'll swap with him in Brentford.
1: Again, as I've said, but by the time we come back next, we'll probably at least have played two more Premier League games, you'd imagine. So by then, I'll give more of my thoughts. But yeah, I'm worried.
0: Yeah,
1: I'm worried for Spurs. That just looks so much like our last season performance. So
0: yeah,
1: worrying signs for Spurs. But that's all the Saturday and obviously the Friday night.
0: And the Friday, yeah.
1: We've got more to talk about when we come back.
0: We'll be back with a Sunday and a Monday.
1: Send us out.
0: But for now, we'll send you out to a couple tunes.
2: 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Chaka, chaka, chaka, chaka, gone. Chaka, gone. Chaka, gone. Chaka, gone.

0: There you go. Brad playing the tracks again. I mean, that's kind of
1: the tunes.
0: That's been your job, recently.
1: That's kind of my job, isn't it?
0: Just let you have it, and I mean,
1: yeah. You just let me sort it out.
0: You're doing all right. Yeah, I mean, you're doing a decent job.
1: Doing all right.
0: You're doing all right. But doing all right. A team that didn't do all right.
1: Oh, I like that.
0: Aston,
1: I like that.
0: Villa lost 4-0 to Brighton and Hove Albion. Not the real Albion, but Brighton and Hove Albion. But
1: the fake Albion.
0: Yeah, the fake Albion. The better Albion, but not the real one. But anyway, yeah, I do like Brighton actually as a team, so I'm going to stop being horrible. And they did just hammer them Villa.
1: Yeah, you know, I did actually Villa. Enjoy seeing that 4-0. It was very nice, actually.
0: Yeah, I mean, I'll be honest. I was just saying this to Brad before we started. I was at the West Brom game, which won 3-1. Baggies. Got back, had 20 minutes just to chill on my phone, and I looked, and I saw 4-0 at the 31-minute mark, and I thought, well, what is going on here? I need to tune in and see a 7-0 here, because Villa losing 7-0.
1: Yeah, I was a bit disappointed, actually, because I didn't have the game on for the first half hour.
0: Yeah, and then I missed all the goals, and I had a red card, and I was thinking, this might be like 7 or 8.
1: Yeah.
0: And then, yeah, nothing happened. But I guess the job was done. I mean, yeah, an own goal is not a great way to start the season. And then, yep, by the 30th minute mark, the 31st minute, it was 4-0. A red card by the 40th, and they were heading into half-time 4-0 down with 10 men.
1: Yeah, I really thought we was having a crazy second half.
0: I mean, that was maybe one of the worst debuts. That I've, a red card and an error that led to a goal.
1: I don't know. Maybe he's gone in on purpose. Wolves, little Wolves double agent, sent him to Villa.
0: I mean, if it was on a loan, I'd get it. But like, he committed there now.
1: And being like, yo, bring Villa down with us.
0: Back to Wolves when they probably don't go up this season.
1: No, Wolves coming straight back up. What are you on about?
0: They're really not.
1: No, Wolves
0: it's not
1: straight back up.
0: Show anyway, so let's not get started on that. Cause we'll dive into a championship hole. So let's not do that. But the Baggies won 3-1, if I haven't already said. Baggies. But yeah, other than that, genuinely though, a real conversation. Actually, we'll start with Brighton, actually, before we get into the real conversation. Just I feel like I'm saying this every time, but an unreal performance from everyone. Hinshelwood, I should say, was, I mean, he's been a bit underrated for Brighton. I mean, how young he's coming through the system.
1: Yeah.
0: Played a lot of games the last two seasons and been good for him. While they've been challenging for Europe and getting a Conference League last season. Vuskovic, a 50 million signing at centre back, was a good signing. I thought maybe a little bit too much, but proved his worth there with the first game. Great performance. Dunk. Like, they've got Pascal Gross. They've got that experience. And obviously the young players, which Brighton always have coming through. So
1: yeah. They were just
0: another team
1: in
0: that
1: young
0: might
1: players,
0: have underrated.
1: Yeah.
0: I mean, I said I didn't like the manager, and I thought they'd probably finish about mid-table, 11th, 10th. But again, and just so many teams have looked so good, though, so it's going to be interesting, that battle for Europe this season, when you probably have 10 teams that want to be getting in there. So
1: I think it'll be a bit like last season, really. You know how we had, it must have been like down to 12th place or something, fighting for Europe at one point.
0: I think
1: we'll get into something else like that.
0: Yeah, I can see the same thing, to be fair. I mean, yeah, defence has got experience with quality. Boscaglia, I mean, he was playing in the Dutch league. It's PSV. Let me just double check that. It was PSV, yeah. And I mean, he was great
1: all
0: there.
1: Knowledge.
0: And he's been really good for Brighton. I mean, yeah. Voifa. Anyway, the Dutch right back. I mean, he was playing midfield. He's gone to right back. But again, from the Dutch league, that might be brought into the market. Colombia, Paraguay, and the Netherlands.
1: And the Netherlands.
0: Yeah, a bit odd, but it works for him, so yeah, fair play. But yeah, again, Brighton, it feels harsh to not really speak about him too much, but it gets to a level where you play that well. All you can say is every single player played well.
1: Everyone played well, yeah.
0: No one had a bad game. I mean, Verbruggen was the only one who didn't have much to do, because Villa got absolutely smacked from the first minute till the last. So
1: yeah,
0: there you go. But the big conversation I want to have is the Villa team.
1: Aston Villa.
0: I looked at the team and I thought, that is a dreadful team. Maybe not a team that loses, you know, concedes 4 in 30 minutes.
1: Maybe not 4-0, but you know.
0: No Emi Martinez, no Ollie Watkins, no Rodgers, no Tielemans, no Luka Digne. What has happened?
1: It's just
0: Barkley,
1: completely different team.
0: Hemmings. Hemmings was linked with, he actually was genuinely very highly linked with West Brom a month ago. And our fans literally didn't want him.
1: Really?
0: Every single fan in the comments said no.
1: Well, I guess you can see why.
0: I mean, just what has happened there? Like, they brought on Tyrone Mings, Bogarde, Garnacho.
1: I mean, when you look at the substitutions.
0: The bench is filled with youngsters. This is genuinely not a newly promoted. It's not even a newly promoted team, so I spend money now. I am very worried for Aston Villa. Let me just establish that as the key talking point. They could be, like, Unai Emery is the only reason these lot are genuine look at and think these lot might be in trouble. Like Newcastle level trouble where people are saying relegation, but
1: yeah, definitely.
0: This team is genuinely like lower mid, like 14th place team at best.
1: Yeah.
0: This team is dreadful. I'm sure they'll sign some more. Emi Buendia up front is absolutely mental.
1: That's insane.
0: John McGinn was playing on the wing. What has happened? What has happened?
1: It looks like the kind of team, it looks like they've drawn, like, I don't know, Crawley in the cup or something, and they've put out that team.
0: That is genuinely last season's B team.
1: Yeah.
0: It's absolutely awful on paper now.
1: Really?
0: Emery,
1: yeah, genuinely.
0: I can trust in him getting the best out of them, but normally a best out of a Villa team is like a fourth place.
1: I had them fifth.
0: The best that this Villa team can get, if they don't make massive signings, 12th, 10th.
1: There's no way
0: they'll match Brighton over a season who's going to be around that 8th place mark. So they've got to be around 12th, realistically.
1: Nowhere near Europe if they're like
0: they've
1: this.
0: They've got Manzambi to come in, but like that is it really, unless they sign players, which I'm assuming they will, and then we might have different thoughts.
1: Should do. You'd expect it.
0: Absolutely awful. I mean, they've got Arsenal next, which isn't really a great time to play Arsenal. And then Hull away, like, yeah, the next few games are going to be key. Obviously, they play Arsenal, which Arsenal have struggled at Villa Park over the years. I mean, last season they got the result. No. Have you struggled at Villa Park?
1: Quite a lot.
0: You lost last season and you won the season before, didn't you?
1: Villa's been a bit of a... I'm trying to remember.
0: Yeah, Emi Buendia scored, didn't he? Last kick of
1: two,
0: the game.
1: Yeah, we lost 2-1.
0: Yeah,
1: 2-1 last season.
0: Yeah, so you have struggled over at Villa Park. So it's going to be great for Arsenal to go there when they're struggling so badly. I mean, look at pre-season as well. They had a poor pre-season. Lost to Porto, Sociedad. Beat Pathom United. And then lost to Bayern, PSG in the suit. But they've been losing now for a while.
1: Mm.
0: I know pre-season doesn't matter too much, but if you go in there losing every time, it is going to make a negative impact overall. And then, yeah, Watkins saying he doesn't, before we move on, this is the last thing we'll talk about with Villa, because I feel like I'm getting a bit too much of a segment here, but Ollie Watkins, that Emery interview was weird, but
1: that was so weird.
0: It was very strange.
1: Yeah.
0: Silence. But he had a point in what he was getting at when they were saying, oh, what about Ollie Watkins? He said, oh, he chose not to play, and I think he said something. He probably just said, oh, why? And he went, speak to him.
1: Yeah.
0: If he ain't playing, then, I mean, for a club that's done so much for you, you're going to probably go for the money in Saudi, which I don't blame. I've got no issue with him leaving.
1: I mean, I'm
0: not a Villa fan, but Villa fans, I'm going to be a little bit like, oh, that's annoying. It's annoying, but you can get it. It's generational. Generational wealth. I get the idea, but have a bit of respect.
1: Yeah.
0: It's just shocking, to be honest. I don't know why he's doing it. I don't know why he's trying to force a move, because I'm sure Villa would let him go for the right price anyway, which Saudi can always pay the right price.
1: I mean, they're paying like 50 mil for Martinelli.
0: They'll probably pay 10 million more just for being like, oh, that's on us. I mean, keep that.
1: 10 mil, just, there you go. Have that, just as a gift. Have that.
0: Yeah, exactly. So I don't get it. But again, we'll see what happens with Villa over the weeks, but I am very worried for him, I'll be honest. But yeah, we'll move on to City before, you know,
1: Manchester
0: we don't have enough time to speak
1: for
0: the rest of the show. So Manchester City, I mean, yeah, your title challenge. Well, Mark, title challenges. Give us your thoughts on what happened there.
1: I mean, I had them second, but I didn't really have them going in for the title, really. I think I had them second, and I mean, I think they just didn't look great, to be honest. I mean,
0: O'Reilly
1: playing. He was playing more like attacking midfield, really, wasn't he? And then
0: I mean, it's just
1: forward. I don't see this forwarding in 2026. You need to stop, I'll be honest.
0: I like forward, and I think I've made this pretty clear on this show and our other show, which you don't even need to check out anymore because it's finished, so don't even bother. But I'll just say it as it is. You know what I mean? This is the one there, though. You know what I mean?
1: This is the
0: Everyone
1: one.
0: Everyone listening to this, this is what we put our dedication into, so there you go. But yeah, anyway, over the two shows, I'm sure I've done it on this show as well, but I've not got, you know, crazy memory, but I like Foden. I think Foden in 2026 is perfectly okay. All right. I think Foden could still be one of the best players in the league if he's at his best.
1: Yeah, but I think when you've got Cherki, you can't just have Foden there and not have Cherki.
0: You can play them together, but if I had to pick one for a season, this is crazy to say. No, I'll say.
1: You're not about to see Foden, are you?
0: I'm playing for... You say 30... For a 38-game season, a Premier League season, I'm going to play every minute.
1: Every minute?
0: Whom you picking?
1: I'll take Cherki.
0: I'm picking Phil Foden. I like Foden. I think he's got unbelievable talent. I think he's, I mean, he had a good game. He had a reasonably decent game against Bournemouth. I was going to say a good game. I'm going to say, I didn't watch it. I won't lie. I think the stats say he had a pretty good game. Haaland obviously had a decent rating on air, but I saw the chance he missed when he like didn't know whether to head it or knee it or kick it.
1: Yeah.
0: And he just kind of folded. I don't know what
1: should
0: happened
1: have kept the long hair.
0: He just kind of just stood up. Like,
1: it's the new trim. He don't know what to do anymore.
0: Yeah. So he couldn't whip it in with his hair, so he didn't know what to do. But yeah, Gahee in midfield was interesting, but I mean, he's got one of the match and a goal, so.
1: You know what? I completely missed that. Enzo, I didn't even see that bit.
0: Enzo Murray, yeah, I mean, that was the crazy bit. I mean, he got asked in the interview after saying, oh, what, I mean, how did you like him? What was your thoughts on that? Well, no, they said, oh, did you know he's going to be playing in midfield tonight? And he went, not really. He didn't really actually know, I'm guessing, until the day of or a few days before in training, so. But he went in there, done a good job, so yeah. I don't know if he's trying too hard, Maresca, but it worked. I mean, Bournemouth is a tough game and you got the win, so you can take that, but they will need to be better than that if they want to challenge this season, definitely.
1: Definitely,
0: so,
1: definitely.
0: There you go. I mean, any real thoughts? I mean, Bournemouth, again, you can't look too much into it. It's not a game that's going to define the season.
1: No. Well, I mean,
0: no
1: I think
0: issue with the performance.
1: Eventually, Man City's just, I feel like just the stars they have are just going to come back and, as we saw, they'll just win the game.
0: I've got no issue with either team, really. So
1: no, not really.
0: I guess we can crack on with Super Sunday.
1: Oh,
0: Newcastle against Liverpool
1: 2-2.
0: I mean, yeah, but I mean, I obviously had Newcastle decently ranked. I think you had them dropping down a decent bit. I had them still in the European race, probably getting a European spot.
1: I had them in 15th. That's crazy.
0: You had them in 15th? Yeah. Where did I hope I had them like 7th or 8th, because that's definitely what I thought. Or 9th. I'd Forest above that shot. I would definitely have them at least 8th now. And I was pretty convinced on them challenging at least, which this has backed me up even more. I mean, Liverpool were a better team, don't get it wrong, but I just think these players that I've just seen, Lewis Moore, he had a great game. Lewis Hall's still there. Keeper was great. Dedic, Che. I mean, Alanga, finally, if you can kick on, is going to be a great player from Vissa as well. If these players can turn up and really start doing something, even just two out of the three, you've got Walter Modric as well. If at least two of them can turn up, they'll definitely be challenging for Europe. And I like the manager as well. I think it's a really encouraging sign for Newcastle, which is a shame because we play them tonight, Albion do. Probably going to start 3 or 4-0, but yeah, I've got no real issue about the game. I don't really care too much. But anyway, yeah, I like Newcastle this season. I think they've got that low expectation, which I think is actually going to be a benefit for them. So
1: yeah, people think they're not going to do well.
0: You had
1: them
0: 15th, yeah. So have you, sure, I mean, have you changed your mind? You a bit more?
1: You know what? I think as much as I've changed my mind about other teams, my mind ain't really changed about Newcastle right now. I'm still saying, I can see them. I'll give you a bit. I can give you a 12th right
0: I'm
1: now.
0: I'm in Europe. 100%. I like him. I think Bamba, I think the players, all the signings have looked good. Toure, who's had a lot of hype around him, didn't play, which is interesting. But I think, again, he seems to be good. I mean, I'm sure he can go in for Harvey Barnes, but Baltimore, Frosch, Osula. I think they've got really good players still, even after losing probably the spine of the team. So, yeah, I like the team. So, I'm happy with my 9th place. I mean, I can even see him going higher than that. But
1: higher than 9th?
0: If you're going to be like that, then. If you're going to be like that to the Toon Army, then I guess I'll have to get him on you. You know what I mean? I'll have to call him. I'm going to have to get into Newcastle on and let him know. So
1: get the Toons on me.
0: Get the Black and White Army on you. But, yeah, any big thoughts on Liverpool? I mean, Wirtz and Isak, I think, is the main talking point. That's what we'll talk about. I mean, for Liverpool, a draw's good for both.
1: Yeah, I think a draw's fair for both teams, really.
0: Yeah,
1: I think both teams say that.
0: My big talking point, anyway, and I think the main talking point is Isak and Wirtz. And I saw Gary Neville say this, and I've been thinking this for a long time now, especially about Wirtz. Why aren't they getting this sympathy pass?
1: Oh, yeah.
0: But Gary Neville literally said, it clicked in his head after the game. He went, we've not really spoke about how bad these two have been. And he kind of went, well, I'm just going to go at them now. Maybe a bit too harshly.
1: No, fair play to him, to be fair.
0: I mean, the main thing he was getting at was, why have we not spoken about it? We've spoken about Marcus Rashford more, even though he was in a different league more than we did about Florian Wirtz last season.
1: I mean, we always bring up the price, and I mean,
0: I know
1: Isak
0: they don't get labelled with the price.
1: Isak's supposed to be Prem proven, but it's not,
0: I think Isak will be a good signing. I still think he'll get 20 goals this season. For me, it's Florian Wirtz. Why is he getting a sympathy? Anyone that's ever criticised Florian Wirtz always gets told, oh, he didn't pick the price and he'll come good, or like they'll go, oh, don't worry, like, I don't know, they're just Liverpool fans seem to especially give him this pass, but even the Sky Sports, which don't hold back when it comes to criticising players, mainly those that don't even deserve it.
1: Mm.
0: But he's not done anything for Liverpool yet, other than a few decent performances in the Champions League. Like, I don't know. Do you think there's something there, or I don't think there is. I don't know if I'm missing something.
1: What, in words?
0: Yeah, Isak. You think Isak is gonna?
1: I mean, we've got to give him time to kick on a bit.
0: I think that'll be a good signing. Virts, yeah. I just don't think he's a very good player.
1: I mean, he came good last season, but
0: Virts.
1: He came.
0: Did he?
1: He came a bit.
0: That's
1: good.
0: Another thing people still say, that he's a good player, but the stats don't show it. He's technically gifted.
1: For a while, he wasn't good, but I mean, he did come good for a decent bit.
0: For 100, what's it? 100,
1: I mean, you'd still expect more.
0: Was it 110?
1: Something like that.
0: Definitely over 100.
1: Yeah, it was like 110, but you'd still expect more from him.
0: He's been so. I don't think he should even be in the Liverpool team.
1: Mm.
0: I really don't like him at all. No, well, seems like I'm speaking on him on a personal level. I don't like him as a football player in terms of his impact on the team. I don't think he impacts anything in any way. He's my main concern about him. He doesn't necessarily do harm to Liverpool, but I just think he's a whole £110 million lump.
1: So. Yeah, I mean, to be honest, I see where you're coming from, really. But
0: there you go.
1: And yeah, I mean, we'll see how he gets on.
0: There you go, exactly. Yeah. That's all we can really say for most of these. But here we go. Monday, Fulham against Chelsea. Crazy game. Great game of football.
1: Yeah, I mean, really good game to watch.
0: Big win for Chelsea. I think the front three all got a goal. Unbelievable from all of them. I think Carragher said there's not a front three like it in the world, and I can agree with him. I think that's going to be absolutely massive for Chelsea challenging. But yeah, King scored. I mean, Fulham are good. They were both good in attacking phases, poor defensively.
1: Yeah, definitely.
0: But the main thing I'm going to ask you before we finish up is Robert Sanchez in goal. Is that the difference maker whether they can challenge for a title? Because I think it is.
1: I do think so as well.
0: I think I said this in my prediction. If they can get a good goalkeeper or even a good defender, but now that I've watched the game, definitely a goalkeeper. I think they can challenge for the league and get
1: the defence. I think the defence will definitely improve. But the goalkeeper, Sanchez, I mean, I don't think Sanchez has been the one now for multiple seasons.
0: Yeah, last season he done well, but he still wasn't like title challenging keeper. Like, he done well for where Chelsea was, which was a poor season. So
1: yeah.
0: I think they need a keeper, but I don't know if they've been linked to anyone. I don't really think they have.
1: I don't think they have, to be honest.
0: They've kind of stuck with Sanchez. They've changed everything other than him for a few seasons now, which I'm a bit confused by. But yeah, I mean, yeah, he definitely is changing, doesn't he? Mm, I think we 100%. Can agree on that.
1: Yeah.
0: But yeah, there you go. Chelsea 3-2, Rodgers, Palmer and Pedro with a goal. Lavia had a great game as well, we can say that. But yeah, started off with a win, which is massive for them challenging for a title this season. So Arsenal and Chelsea, definitely the two that look most
1: and I mean,
0: likely recently.
1: One thing to say about Chelsea as well, I mean, Rodgers, that's when you're 100 and something plus signing. Exactly. I mean, that's how you start a goal in your first game.
0: Verts
1: good performance.
0: Never do anything like that.
1: Verts can only dream of that.
0: The way he throws the ball up, right? I liked Rodgers at Villa, which said a lot about him, which I liked him as a player. But now I can actually say I really like him.
1: Because he's
0: probably
1: Villa
0: one
1: normal.
0: Of my favourite players. Cole Palmer's but that's what we're going to finish, actually. Cole Palmer was absolutely
1: he might be back.
0: Unbelievable.
1: I've hated on him for a
0: Tuchel
1: while now,
0: needs
1: but
0: to go.
1: He might be back.
0: He needs to go. How is he not playing every single minute? He's unbelievable.
1: Yeah.
0: The way he was just dancing around the entirety, it was just, what a performance. But again, yeah, as I've said, they've won. City, Arsenal and Chelsea, which are probably the definitive top three all one.
1: Yeah,
0: but
1: I think so.
0: I think it's gone in the order that I predicted, you know, not to boast, but Arsenal, Chelsea, City in that order. I think I've looked the most impressive so far, but yeah, Brentford as well. And then, United, Tottenham and Villa.
1: Mm.
0: Struggling like Tottenham and United are for a lot of seasons now.
1: Been doing it for a while now, to be
0: there.
1: There
0: you go.
1: Yeah.
0: That
1: has been Boots and Beats for today. We did go over a little bit. We did have another thing planned, but
0: review.
1: You know. That was the Premier League review. Thank you very much for listening, and we'll see you soon.

0: 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Live from the Black Country, online, on your mobile. Vladimir Zelensky to Downing Street. The two leaders hugged as they greeted each other, while the Ukrainian president was cheered by diplomats who'd gathered. Over the weekend, Donald Trump agreed to buy diesel from Russia, but the Prime Minister told Mr. Zelensky he's stepping up his backing for Kyiv.
1: Britain will continue to provide you with whatever support that we can. And today, I'm announcing that we are accelerating the delivery of British-made air defences for you.
0: Russell Brand's been described as a ruthless and manipulative predator at the start of his rape trial. Prosecutors have been setting out their case, accusing the comedian of abusing six women. They say he carried out attacks in a hotel room at the Labour conference, in a bar toilet cubicle and at workplaces. He denies the charges. Katie Spencer's outside Southwark Crown Court.
2: The prosecution said that some of the women involved protested and said no. Others had no opportunity to react to his advances. She described his desire for some form of sexual contact as indiscriminate and voracious.
0: The King sending his well wishes to Pope Leo following his cancer diagnosis. Charles, who's still undergoing his own treatment for the disease, is believed to be writing privately to the Pontiff. The family of the man who died in a tiger enclosure at Yorkshire Wildlife Park have criticised deeply offensive online posts about his death. Donald Trump posted an AI-generated video of him hugging the animal on his Truth Social platform earlier. Searches are continuing for a missing fishing vessel and its crew off the coast of the Isle of Lewis. A body of one man was found in the early hours of this morning, while two others are still missing. And Cardiff will play host to the first ever match involving the British and Irish Lions women's rugby union side. They'll play France next summer ahead of their tour to New Zealand. That's the latest. I'm Stevie Schillinglaw.

Happy Wednesday. You just heard Casino Royale by DJ Sync. This is the Movement Hour every Wednesday from 6 to 7pm with your host, Little Claire. I didn't actually record a show last week. We re-replied Morning Tree's show, who is my back-to-back gal. And we actually did a set at Lifted, or should I say Dodgy Disco at the Duke in Stourbridge, the Duke William pub, for Dazzy's birthday, which was amazing. I'm actually feeling a bit raged, a bit gross, a bit frustrated, a little bit aggy. On the way here, my car was smoking. I mean, beyond belief. smoke was coming from the water coolant tank, but it was full and it was bubbling. So at me, with what's going on, I've just left it where it is because I'm scared to turn it on. My mum did get to a hospital appointment because I was going to drop her off there on the way. So thankfully she is blessed and sound, and I've just had to stop my way up here from Amblecote to Waterfront, which is a good half an hour walk without any music. Just my thoughts, just raging about certain things. So this journey, this evening, this Wednesday evening, I am going to go through some tunes with you that help me feel better after feeling angry, basically. So Casino Royale is really nice and chill and mellow. And then we've got a nice jungle selection from Conductor, who is like a multi-genre DJ, and this tune is banging. It's called Soundboy Johnny, released on Up Your Archives, Near Archives record label. I played it at Lifted and it was received well. I really enjoy it. It's mega, mega happy and bouncy. This is Soundboy Johnny by Conductor.

Yes, welcome to the Movement Hour. Every Wednesday from 6 to 7pm, you can lock in and listen to some banging tunes. I am your host, Little Claire, and you are going through a journey of aggression with me. I'm feeling a bit better now that I listened to some Jungle from Conductor. You just heard Soundboy Johnny released on Near Archives record label. Nice, bouncy, happy Jungle tune. And it's helped me feel a bit better. It's definitely shifted that weird gross. You know, when you're just feeling it, you're like, ugh, and you feel dead tense in that. I'm like, oh, I do not want my car to be smoking today. So for the rest of the show, I'm taking you on a little journey through different tunes that maybe help me get some rage out, you know, a bit of a stomp, a bit of like an aggressive skank, and then generally feeling joyous and happy. So I'm going to share a selection of tunes from Napes. Two tunes. I was going to share more, but I've just listened to them and they have got explicit language in, so I can't share, but I will tell you what to listen to. So Napes is an incredible producer, probably one of my favourites alongside the likes of Sully, Virgo, DJ Sofa, Mantra, Tim Reaper. That is my kind of sound at the moment, and I absolutely love putting sets together, and that is my kind of jungle, like dark, deep, rolled, like D&B jungle, grimy textures, etc. Yeah, so I played some of these Napes tunes at the Duke William on Saturday and they went off. They're so good, and they're so good mixed together, because obviously if you're mixing two Napes tunes together, it's going to go. It's going to go. Anyway, the one you need to listen to is Deja Vu. We're going to listen to North Road and Stepping on Toes. They're okay to play, but the one that has got explicit language is Deja Vu. And the other one is, I can't find it now. Tracking. Yeah. Tracking and Deja Vu have got explicit language in. So please look on whatever apps you use to listen to your music. Please look and listen to Napes if you haven't already. He's actually playing in Birmingham, and I've actually got a ticket on the 19th of December. You can listen to Napes alongside Chinese Daughter, who is headlining at XOYO. Oh my gosh. The boys from Brum and Bass have done it again. I had them on the show a few months ago because they just had to be celebrated, because they got DJ Hybrid and Conrad Subs, Natty D, Daisy JD, other selections doing this jungle, dedicated to jungle. Takeover, and I think there was Sisterhood Birmingham and the BCB Boys having room two as well, and Ease and the Dance maybe, correct me if I'm wrong. Anyway, it went off, and they're just there. They know how to construct a lineup. It's so good, and now they've done it again, this time at XOYO on the 19th of December. I think it's like 10 till 3 or something like that. Chinese Daughter is incredible jungle selector. Like, I think she's mostly vinyl, please at me if I'm wrong. And her selection is incredible. Like old, dark stuff, like pirate radio influenced, like tech steppy, proper jungle. And obviously the more modern kind of stuff, the future jungle sounds. And I listened to one of her back-to-backs with Silver Sniper recently on SoundCloud. I think it was Outlook Origins with Fox MCing. It's so good. And that they are who inspire me. I want to be like them. They are who inspire me and motivate me. And I just know that is what I want to do. So if you are free on Saturday, the 19th of December, please get yourself down to XOYO to the Brum and Bass night for Chinese Daughter, Napes and other selectors. It is going to go off. You won't want to go for a fag. You won't want to go to get another drink, and you will not going to want to go to the toilet. You're going to be front left all night because the tunes are going to be banging non-stop. I literally guarantee it. So the next tune we're going to listen to now, Napes, who is one of the DJs that will be there, is North Road, and then we're going to go straight into Stepping on Toes. Enjoy.

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1: Listen. Now hear this. This is the original Bad Boys, Bad Boys, Bad, Bad Boys, Bad Boys, Bad, Bad Boys, Bad Boys, Bad, Bad Boys song. Bad Boys, Bad Boys, Bad, Bad Boys, Bad Boys, Bad, Bad Boys, Bad Boys, Bad, Bad Boys song. Bad Boys, Bad Boys, Bad, Bad Boys, Bad Boys, Bad, Bad Boys, Bad Boys, Bad, Bad Boys song. Bad Boys, Bad Boys, Bad, Bad Boys, Bad Boys, Bad, Bad Boys, Bad Boys, Bad, Bad Boys song. Bad Boys, Bad Boys, Bad, Bad Boys, Bad Boys, Bad, Bad Boys, Bad Boys, Bad, Bad Boys song. Bad Boys, Bad Boys, Bad Boys, Bad Boys, Bad Boys, Bad Boys, Bad Boys, Bad Boys, Bad Boys, Bad Boys, Bad Boys, Bad Boys, Bad Boys, Bad Boys, Bad Boys, Bad Boys, Bad Boys, Bad Boys, Bad Boys, Bad Boys, Bad Boys, Bad Boys, Bad Boys, Bad Boys, Bad Boys, Bad Boys, Bad Boys, Bad Boys, Bad Boys, Bad Boys, Bad Boys, Bad Boys, Bad Boys, Bad Boys, Bad Boys, Bad Boys, Bad Boys, Bad Boys, Bad Boys, Bad Boys, Bad Boys, Bad Boys, Bad Boys, Bad Boys, Bad Boys, Bad Boys, Bad Boys, Bad Boys, Bad Boys, Bad Boys, Bad Boys, Bad Boys, Bad Boys, Bad Boys, Bad

That Stepping on Toes tune is so sick. I mean, Napes is just sick. I love how he constructs the tune, all the little influences, like the grimy textures and the vocals and the way he just constructs the tune. It's just perfection. I love it. I hope you enjoyed them too. It is Wednesday evening and you are locked into Black Country Extra listening to your host, Little Claire, on the Movement Hour. Tonight, we are going through a journey because my car's smoking. I have recorded this on a Tuesday morning and my car was steaming. And I've had to walk. Walking doesn't bother me. It's just the fact it's a faff. Like, come on. Yeah. So, I mean, whatever. I will get over it. So, the next tune we're going to listen to is Mind Your Step by Virgo. Again, another producer that I have got lost into alongside DJ Sofa. Just heavenly. And again, I've been playing around creating some mixes for these upcoming sets that I've got. And I've used a lot of Virgo and Sofa alongside Napes and stuff. And the sound is really good. So speaking of events that I've got coming up, I'm just going to chat to you about them for a little bit. So on Saturday, the 24th of October, I am playing at the Rainbow in Digbeth. It's a daytime rave for High Grade. So it's got the cellar and the courtyard. I think I'm going to be in the courtyard, room 2, with the likes of DJ Smoke, D-Drive, and you've got Hazard, Escape, Total Recall, Dialogue, Darker, all the High Grade crew, and they've been going for 18 years now, and I used to go to the raves back in the day, and they always went off. It was always a vibe, and it's like Jump Up, but the title they've said like drum and bass classics and upfront D&B. So I have done a drum and bass Jump Up classics kind of set. So I hope everyone likes it. Tickets are available on Skiddle. If you just search High Grade, you'll find them, or if you just search their Instagram account, they'll be there. And it's daytime, which caters to my age group beyond belief. Just go up to Digbeth, have a bit of a boogie and go home, and you bless, all good. So that's on Saturday the 24th of October. And then on Saturday, the 31st of October, I am at Starbridge Social hosting one of our Movement is Medicine sessions. This is an early morning party. Basically, start your weekend off with a bang. So if you're new to the show, MIM, obviously Movement is Medicine, MIM to abbreviate, is a music-led movement class. And we follow rhythmic exercises that work with your nervous system to reduce your stress, reduce any anxiety, anything that you're feeling in your body, and allow you to feel good. We use music to its full potential. I have a DJ. We listen to anything from house, drum and bass, jungle, speed garage, start slow, and we work our way up to vigorous dancing. There's no choreography either. You do your own thing. I guide you through simple rhythmic exercises at the start, but then you literally do what you want. And it's great. The lights are off because we're in a music venue at Starbridge Social, and we've got like club lights on. We've got a big sound system. So lights off, music on loud, and you do you. You have your vibe, you have your downtime. It's perfect for anyone. It's perfect for anyone who needs an exercise class, who is feeling a bit stressed, a bit tense, a bit overwhelmed at the moment, maybe a parent who's feeling a bit lost. Anyone can come. Yeah, so message me if you've got any questions. I'd love to see you there. It's on Saturday, the 31st of October, from 10:30 a.m. till 12 p.m. And then I'm just literally looking through my calendar. On Friday, the 27th of November, we have an event on at the Rainbow in Digbeth. Myself and Tree are going back to back with Benny Collabs, a collab recordings

You've got the BCB boys there, Shocker and Reedy. You've got Ease and the Dance there, and you've got the Brum and Bass lads, which is sick. And then you've got a selection of MCs as well, Half Baked, Whitey and Buster. That's going to be a cheap night. Tickets are like as cheap as a fiver. It's a Friday evening at the Rainbow, so it's like 10 till 2 or something like that. Really excited to go back to Battery Tree again. We're playing a little later now, which is so sick. Thank you, Benny. So yeah, we're not doing the warm-up set, I don't think. I think we are, a couple of hours in. So yeah, really, really appreciate that because I just love it. So that's on Friday, the 27th of November. Also, another event I forgot to mention on Saturday the 31st is an event called Lost Tapes, and it is in association with, well, it's raising awareness for Young Minds Mental Health Charity in conjunction with Birmingham University. That's on the 31st of October from about 7 till as late as we can. A selection of electronic dance genres, really. Myself and Scott will be DJing, and it's pay on the door, and it's a fiver. You don't need to get tickets before either. That's on my Instagram account. I am phoneless and I can't remember all the full details of everything. So if you do follow me on Instagram and anything sounds good, please message me and I will correct you if I've forgotten anything. So yeah, that's a few things coming up, which is incredible. So we're going to get back into it now and listen to Mind Your Step by Virgo.

Yes, you just heard Mind Your Step by Virgo. And this is the Black Country Extra. This is the Movement Hour on Black Country Extra with your host, Little Claire. And you've gone on an Aggie journey with me through frustration at my car steaming up. I hope it's blessed where it is. I mean, I have left it by someone's house and I knocked on the door just to say, like, my car's broken down. Is it blessed here? But they weren't in. So I will go and save it in a bit. But have you had anything like this happen to you recently? Just something random, inconvenient and annoying at the start of your day that you didn't think was going to happen? Message me and let me know what kind of tunes help you get out of a funk. What tunes, what genres do you reach to when you're feeling a bit not sad, aggy, angry, cross? I say cross because I'm a mom. I'm so cross right now at my car. So yeah, just let me know. I'd like to know what kind of tunes you like to listen to. I've obviously gone quite jungle here, but yeah, whatever. So now we're going to listen to a classic. This is called Hearing is Believing by MA2.

I just love that tune, Hearing is Believing. It's so good. I know all the people that love like the classic jungle, you would have been bouncing around your room like da da da da da bum. Ba ba ba bum bum. What else can I say, baby? Ooh, baby. I love it. I was going to play that at the Duke and I didn't for some reason. I mixed Virgo Rhythm Groove, which you heard on the previous show. If you haven't heard it, please search it. Rhythm Groove by Virgo. And she sampled This Is the Rhythm of the Night with some like fast jungle instrumental. Oh my gosh, it's so good. But I mixed that with DJ SS Black. So good. But yeah, thanks for so much for being there for me today through my car chaos of the steaming bonnet of the car. I really needed to just chat to a microphone and play jungle music. So even though I can't see you, I feel better. So thank you for being there for me. Now we're going to listen to DJ Janaway and Sapphire, a tune called International Love, and it's dead romantic. I love a bit of romantic jungle, me. And this is released on Near Archives label, Up Your Archives, and Janaway has a good selection of bangers out there. Check Janaway out for sure. Yeah, so we're going to go into some more like romantic jungle now, I like to call it. This is International Love. And then to finish the show, we're actually going to listen to a tune called Scatter by DJ Sofa, who is one of my faves right now. Enjoy.

You just heard International Love by Janowai and Sophia. That was really like dead romantic and cute, wasn't it? International Love, a nice little cute romantic jungle tune for you. This is on a Wednesday evening, so I hope I have helped you lift your spirits. Maybe you are aligning with my energy and we've gone from feeling aggy to feeling more wholesome and vibey. Thank you so much for taking me and supporting me on my Wednesday, on my Tuesday morning. Your Wednesday evening on Black Country Extra. I do play a lot of jungle. That's just what I am obsessed with at the moment. So we've got another jungle tune to finish on. And this is called Scatter by DJ Sofa. I mentioned her earlier, another producer that I have just fully dove deep into the waters of DJ Sofa. And she is incredible. We're going to listen to her in a short minute. But yeah, next week I've got some more tunes. I've got a couple of guests coming on over the next few weeks, and I'm looking for producers from the Black Country, well, from all over really, but I do want to showcase producers from the Black Country to share their tunes with me, for me to give them some airtime, you know, maybe come on the show, have a bit of a chat about music, etc., and ravers as well. I started off a mini project a year ago or so called Why We Rave, aligned with my marketing manager position within MHQ, and this is where I have gathered information, stories, data with a questionnaire from the general public. We've had hundreds of responses, and yeah, the feedback is super, super good. So I want to do more. I want to do in-person content. I want to go to raves and interview people, and I want to get people on the show and interview them. Just talking about why you love raving and why electronic dance music is so important to your overall well-being, your mental health, etc. So if you do want to chat, maybe not on the radio, like it's pre-recorded, it's not live, just don't swear, and we can record anything that you're not happy with. It's super casual, just like a chat with your mates. Please come on and message me on Instagram at A Little Self Claire. If you are not feeling it, but you do want to share your story, please message me and I'll send you over the questionnaire for you to fill out. But it's just great to get our voice out there just to change the narrative around raving, because I think it's just so special. So yeah, thank you so much for tuning in. I did mention some events that I'm hosting earlier. I did miss one. So I've got an event at Yoga Born in Sturchley. It's a Movement is Medicine session again on Friday, the 6th of November. So it is around Bonfire Weekend. So it's 7:30 to 8:30 in Sturchley. So it's a little yoga studio. It's just gorgeous, intimate. And you can fit about 12 people in there. So when the class does usually get sold out quick, so you do need to pre-book, but the energy in the room, like, because obviously Starbridge Social, we can get like 50-60 people in there, there's a lot of space, there's big roof, you know, like it's a music venue. But when we're doing it exactly the same with my big sound system speaker, with my mic, lights are off again, and I've got Club Aesthetics little pretty lights around the room, you know, just to get people into the vibe, the energy in the room is exactly as it would have been in big room. Honestly, it really is. And it's the music and your energy and your movement. It's doing all the magic. And it is such a good feeling. It's a really good atmosphere and it's a great vibe there. At this venue in particular, I do focus on a lot of club classics, a lot of vocals, because I like us all singing together. It helps people get more comfortable. It helps people relax. And it's just a great vibe. The first one I did, it was constant R&B remixes, like deep house remixes of R&B vocals. And like, it was just crazy. The energy was so, so, so good. So yeah, please take my word for it and come and try it. It's on Friday the 6th of November at Yoga Born in Sturchley. You have to book direct with them. And again, on my socials, I can send you the link to everything. If you've got any questions, anything you want to know at all, just message me and I'll be happy to help. So we are going to listen to Scatter now by DJ Sofa. 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Thank you so much for joining me on my little rant about my steaming car. I hope I've made you feel happy with my selection of tunes, and I've really gotten a lot off my chest, so thank you so much for being there for me through music and the microphone. 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

0: live from the Black Country, online, on your mobile. From the Sky News Centre at 7, President Volodymyr Zelensky says it's painful when Donald Trump chooses a different side in Ukraine's war with Russia. He's met the Prime Minister at Downing Street just days after the US announced a diesel deal with Moscow. Meanwhile, Kyiv says its ability to counter Russian drones is being disrupted by SpaceX's slowdown of some Starlink services. Mr. Zelensky says they've been experiencing issues.
1: It's a pity that we had also some difficulties. What I want to discuss with Andy about Starlink and about intelligence. I mean, a lot of different surprises on which you can't count when you have real partnership.
0: Russell Brand's been described as a ruthless and manipulative predator as his rape trial got underway. The actor and comedian, who denies seven offences, is accused of assaulting women in a hotel room, a bar toilet and his own home. The King is expected to send private well wishes to the Pope following his cancer diagnosis. His Majesty, who's also undergoing treatment for the disease, visited Pope Leo at the Vatican last year. Irish police have searched a number of properties as part of the investigation into a suspected arson attack that claimed the lives of four people. Philip and Kim English and children Callum and Jaden died in the fire in Waterford yesterday. Two other children remain in hospital in a critical condition. Here's Irish Prime Minister Micheál Martin.
2: The situation is extremely shocking in terms of the level of violence. We, as a government, will ensure that the full resources are behind on Garda Síochána, all the resources in terms of counselling and supports are in the area to help children, classmates and so forth.
0: This winter will be difficult and people will struggle, according to the new head of the energy regulator. Tim Jarvis says he's waiting to see what's announced in the budget later this month. And Liverpool have a 4-0 lead in their Champions League game against LASK in Austria. And later, Manchester City will take on the holders PSG. That's the latest. I'm Stevie Schillinglaw.

0: Welcome back to Unmuted, and today I'm here with some Year 7s going into Year 8 because I want to talk about some transition advice from people going into Year 6 into Year 7, as we all know that's a big change, new school, a lot more people, and I want to talk to some professionals about it now, see if you can get their opinion, makes people feel a bit better about moving. So, first question is, how did it feel to move up to Year 7?
1: It's exciting.
0: Excited?
1: Yeah.
0: Anyone a bit nervous?
2: I was quite nervous when I first started, but then I got like used to it after a little bit.
0: So it's like a bit of a transition, a bit of time, but then you get into it and you feel more excited, yeah?
2: Yeah.
0: Is that what a feeling? Yeah. Excited to move up, be a bit different. So did you get lost a lot? Because obviously the building is quite large. And did you struggle with the change in building and environment?
1: Yeah.
0: Yeah, did you ask anyone for help? Did you find your way back yourself? What happened?
1: I asked teachers.
0: Nice. So the teachers were friendly, approachable? You could speak to anyone?
1: Yeah.
0: Did you get lost?
2: I got lost on my first day, on like one of the first lessons we had, in like a massive group of us. We all were in this like random bit of the school that we did not know. They didn't show us around this bit because we didn't know what we were like doing there.
0: But how did you find your way back?
2: Found our way back because there was just Year 11 walking past.
0: Oh, so you asked a student for help.
2: Yeah.
0: That's perfect. So, you know, students are approachable, friendly, everyone's willing to help. I know, being from one of the older years, it's like, it's really cute when a Year 7 comes and asks you for help. It's like a nice experience. People want that. So you don't need to feel scared to go speak to someone. What was your biggest struggle moving into Year 7, and how did you overcome it?
2: My biggest struggle was probably navigating my way around the school, because it's quite a big change, because I was from like a really little school before.
0: Yeah. So the big building is like the biggest challenge.
2: Yeah, because it's like loads of different, they all look the same at first, but then you get like used to the different classrooms and where they
0: are. By the time you get to the end of Year 7, you think, can't believe I struggled with knowing my way around.
2: Yeah.
0: So it's all about getting used to it. What about you, Isaiah? What's yours?
1: Making friends.
0: Making friends, okay. So how did you overcome that? Did you find that really hard at the start and then you found a group you were with?
1: Yeah.
0: So, yeah. Some of the best advice that I was given was, everyone's in the same boat. Everyone's going to the same place, you know. Some people might know each other, but a lot of people go to a new school for a new start. So basically everyone there is ready to make friends, willing to find new people. Is that fair to say?
1: Yeah.
2: Yeah.
0: So that's always a thing. My next question was, how easy is it to make friends?
2: You kind of find like a group of friends you're with, and then in that group you find the people that are like kind of your, have a good bond to.
0: Absolutely, yeah. The start of Year 7, I feel like everyone merges together, you're in one big group, and then as you get into it and you meet more people and you find, you know, you find common interests with people, you find your people then after a bit.
2: Yeah.
0: You just got to give it a bit of time. And finally, what advice would you give to new Year 7s?
2: I would give that, just trust your instincts. If you like in class you're not sure if you put your hand up, or if you want to talk to a new person to try and make them with their friends,
0: yeah,
2: just like go for it.
0: Yeah, always just put yourself out there.
2: Yeah,
0: because everyone's in the same boat. A lot of people are just waiting to be asked something. Like I know when I moved up to college I was terrified about speaking to new people, but I remember speaking to one girl that I'm now friends with for like the whole year. And I said, when we were talking about when we first met each other, she was like, I was just waiting for someone to like include me in a conversation, and you did. And that's how you start being friends. Isaiah, do you have any advice?
1: Yeah.
0: Go on.
1: Like, I forgot it.
0: Okay, so you said the hardest part about being in Year 7 was making new friends.
1: Oh, well, I remember.
0: Go on.
1: Don't care about other people's opinions.
0: That's a good one, yeah. Just put yourself out there no matter what. Don't feel embarrassed or anything, you know. Keep putting yourself out there. You'll find the group of people. You know, you found your people. They will too. So, thank you, guys. I hope that that's helped any people transitioning into a new school at any point, wherever you are. All that information is very helpful, and clearly the experiences aren't as scary as they're going to feel at the time. So don't worry, you'll be fine. The next track is Everywhere, Everything by Noah Kahan.

0: And now for our game segment. Yet again, we're going to do Guess the Song, as we enjoyed it last time. And obviously, we all remember Jay Raj won, basically.
1: Yes, 6-1.
0: We got 6-1 for the boys against the girls. But today, instead of boys versus girls, we're going to do Jay Raj versus Isaiah. However, because Jay Raj was so good, we're unfortunately going to have to make it a bit more fair for Isaiah. So Jay Raj has to give it 5 seconds before he can actually answer. Now, on to the first song. Let's see who wins this. Shape of You.
1: Oh,
0: okay,
1: man,
0: that's 1-0 by Isaiah. Sorry, 2 Isaiah.
1: Toxic.
0: I said 5 seconds. Now, I'll allow you to have that, okay? 1-1. But remember, you've got to count to 5 before you can answer.
1: 5 seconds.
0: You know, we'll do 3. Sorry, just do 3 to make it a bit more fair.
2: Five.
0: No, 3? Okay. All right, third song.
1: Bad Guy.
0: Well done, J-Raj. Okay. This is the fourth song.
2: Hey, Mockingbird.
3: Yeah.
0: All right, 2-2. Fifth song.
1: 7-8 Tsunami.
0: Well done. Okay, now for the next song.
1: Set Fire to the Rain. Oh, Rolling in the Deep.
0: Yeah, I was going to say. You know what we should do? We should do, if you get the answer wrong, it's a point to the other person. So for that, a point to Isaiah.
1: No, what the heck?
0: 3-3. All right, this is the last song now. Let's see who wins this, because this is the tiebreaker.
1: Somewhere in My Memory. Man in the Mirror.
0: Well done, J-Raj. So it's 4-3 to J-Raj. Unfortunately, Isaiah did not get... Basically got carried by J-Raj again, because he got a few things correct because J-Raj got it wrong. Anyway, it's now on to our next track, which is Ordinary by Alex Warren.
4: They say the holy water's watered down, and this town's lost its faith. Our

0: This autumn we'll be talking about Resident Evil and Forgotten Island. Akash, what is your opinion of Forgotten Island?
1: So, from what I've seen on the trailer, it appears that some kids who are friends are trapped on some island, some mystical island, and their aim is to escape from some sort of, like, demon that tries to...
0: Take away their memories.
1: Yeah, erase all their memories, that like their good memories, not necessarily
0: their bad memories.
1: And their aim is obviously to get off the island, because the two friends don't want to forget each other, I guess, do they? Because they're close. I remember at the start of the trailer, there were two young girls, and they became friends just by saying hello. And then, like, as the years gone through, they've been through everything together. They were waiting for, like, this thing for to go on Forgotten Island, because their parents, like, told something about it to them. And then, obviously, they went through the portal to it. And then there's also, like, this other character that turns into, like, a dog, I think.
0: Oh, yeah.
1: Don't know much about him, because I remember seeing this in the trailer. And, like, I remember seeing in the trailer that if he sees a stick, he goes, like, full dog and will go after the sticks and everything. I mean, it looks okay, actually. I know it's a Pixar, Disney Pixar movie, isn't it? And,
0: it's a DreamWorks movie.
1: Oh, it's DreamWorks. I thought it was Disney. Huh. I think it would look interesting.
0: Yeah.
1: So what do you think about Resident Evil then?
0: Resident Evil, I think it was based off of a game. And the past franchise, it has got a lot of movies. I am actually kind of excited to see what they're going to do with this movie.
1: Yeah.
0: And if it is going to be as good as the other movies.
1: Do you think it might be like an adaptation kind of thing of something? Because you know, some people have adaptations of movies. So, for example, Jurassic Park, Jurassic World.
0: Yeah.
1: Jurassic World was an adaptation of Jurassic Park.
0: Yeah.
1: You have other movies that are changed. The story's similar, but just slightly changed and adapted.
0: Yeah, I think it might be the same as well.
1: Yeah.
0: Because I think in the past movies, I think Resident Evil had a female lead, but this time it's a male lead.
1: Yeah.
0: I think the plot is still going to be the same, though. It's still going to be the main threat, zombies. And I think he's going to be trying to outrun them in this kind of secluded forest or cabin area. Mm. I would like to see how this plays out, and I would like to see the fate of the characters.
1: Yeah. I mean, have you played the game?
0: No, I have not played the game.
1: Nah, I'm not allowed to play the game.
0: Me neither. Me either.
1: I can only play up to 16. Anyway, we're going off topic. Go on.
0: In my opinion, I think Forgotten Island is going to be a pretty good movie.
1: I agree.
0: I do like the animation style. It's very interesting, and it reminds me of Across the Spider-Verse and Into the Spider-Verse.
1: Yeah, like comical. Like,
0: yeah.
1: Comic.
0: Very vibrant as well.
1: It's like scribbling

0: sugar.
1: Welcome back to Unmuted, and this is our new segment, Unpopular Opinions, where we discuss some very famous unpopular opinions. A bit of a debate style, so we've got Akash and Isaiah, and they are going to debate some of these. So we've got cats versus dogs, maybe the most famous unpopular opinion.
2: So it's hard for me because when I was young, I wanted a dog, but my parents decided to get me cats. Which,
1: right.
2: They're really good. I love them and everything. But then they're not as... They're more laid back than dogs, I say. I think the dogs, you've got to put more effort in, which I kind of like the fact, because I don't really like the fact that you just have the pets and all you have to do is feed them.
1: Yeah,
2: basically.
1: That's fair.
2: And whereas
1: yeah,
2: with dogs...
1: I had a very lazy cat.
2: Yeah,
1: he did literally nothing.
2: Yeah, my cats are kind of lazy sometimes. But they're like devils at the same time.
1: Yeah.
2: They bring us back like rats, frogs.
1: Oh, I've had that, yeah.
2: And
1: I've had birds, on the front doorstep.
2: Yeah.
1: Coming back from school. Oh, there's a bird there.
2: Yeah.
1: Not great. Isaiah, are you cats or dogs?
3: Cats.
1: Okay, I'm cats too. So
2: I'm going to go dogs.
1: Whoa.
2: Because I do prefer dogs.
1: I feel like your cats are going to be really betrayed by that.
2: But I love my cats still at the same time.
1: That's fair. So that seems like cat won. We got outvoted there. Which fizzy drink do we think is the best?
2: Okay, I can't lie. Fanta.
1: Okay, that is an unpopular opinion.
2: What?
1: Opinion. Well, as I was shaking his head right now, I don't think he agrees at all.
2: Fanta's so good. No, I don't get how people like Pepsi, by the way. Pepsi's like... No,
1: I can't tell the difference between Pepsi and Coke.
2: Normal Pepsi's just disgusting. Coke's, you can tell the difference.
1: I can't.
2: Pepsi's a bit more sweeter and a

0: But I just prefer the taste of Coke.
1: If I did that, you know the blind taste testing they do? Yeah. I wouldn't be able to tell. I would not know.
0: Yeah.
1: I'd get them all wrong.
2: I say the best fizzy drink, Pepsi Max Cherry.
0: Yeah.
1: Okay,
0: yeah.
1: That's good though. Yeah, my favourite drink right now that's fizzy is the...
0: Lemonade.
1: No, I do like lemonade though. It's my go-to order. They have a cherry Coke float, which is so nice. So Coke floats are just it's an American thing. It's Coca-Cola and you put a scoop of vanilla ice cream in it.
0: Oh.
1: And they've made a can that's like if cherry ice cream went in. And it's like insanely bad for you. The sugar is like 36% or something stupid like that. It's so nice. So I can't have one often, but when I do, it's like my new favourite thing.
0: Okay.
1: So we're all in,
0: technically Pepsi and Coke.
1: So Pepsi cherry, Coke cherry, and Fanta.
0: And Fanta.
1: So cherry wins is the answer to that.
0: Yeah.
1: Now, our next question, very widely debated, is how to properly make a cup of tea.
0: Okay, I can't lie. You heat up the water first.
1: Obviously.
0: Then you put the tea bag in.
1: Okay.
0: Then you put the water in.
1: Mm-hmm.
0: You like leave it for a cup, like, in probably about 2-3 minutes at most. And then you put the milk in, then the sugar in.
1: Okay, yeah. I see that. I think that's how... I don't drink hot drinks, really. I'm more of like an iced coffee kind of person. But that's how my mum makes a cup of tea. So... Zaya, do you agree with that?
2: I 100% agree.
0: Yeah,
1: that's the correct way.
0: I think that's...
1: Have you seen the Americans microwave their tea? What? They microwave the water to make it hot water.
0: That's just disgusting.
1: I don't think they have kettles. It's not like a widely used thing.
0: Yeah.
1: So they microwave it. And I'm really like, I don't like that at all. I just think it'd be gross.
0: To be fair, I think some people do put the sugar in first, then the milk. But then the thing is, I feel like the milk will kind of... take away that taste. I don't know.
1: I think that's the correct order, which I'm glad we're all in agreement on something. That's nice. The other widely debated thing is how to make cereal properly.
0: Like, cereal than milk. If you put the milk first, you need to get off this planet.
1: Well, here's my unpopular opinion. I don't even have milk with my cereal.
0: What?
1: I have dry cereal.
0: Wait, do you have it hot or cold? No. Do you heat up your cereal?
1: No.
0: Yeah, I do.
1: What?
0: No, trust me, it's actually...
1: That's basically porridge at that point.
2: Cocoa Pops, if you warm it up, it's so nice.
0: No, but the only thing with heating up flavoured, like, cereal, like, the things that they put on top of it, like, coated it...
1: Yeah.
0: ...is that when you put it in the heat and the milk, it just ruins it.
1: Yeah. What would you heat up? What type? Like
0: Cheerios.
1: Like a cornflake?
0: Shreddies,
1: would you do
0: blueberry wheats. Right. All those kind of stuff.
1: So all the kind of like basic ones. Not like a Cocoa Pop or like...
0: Well, I'm not allowed Cocoa Pops in the morning.
1: I don't like cereal because I don't like milk. So I don't have it. And if I do have a bowl of cereal, I have it dry.
0: No, but milk isn't meant to be good, I guess, because it's not flavoured.
1: Yeah. I think I need to try it again. You know, it's one of those things where I decided I didn't like years ago and just haven't had in ages. Zaya, how do you do yours?
2: I'll put the cereal and then the milk.
1: Okay, so you guys are in agreement on that. And if I were to make a bowl of cereal, that's how I do it as well. So you need the measurements correctly?
0: No.
1: If you put the milk in first, how are you going to know?
0: And all the cereal will float on the top. Yeah. And then you have, like, all the cereal on the top will have, like...
1: I hope my mum doesn't mind me outing her here, but she will make her bowl of cereal and then leave it in the living room and I'll go and do other stuff in the morning. And then I'll call her in and be like, oh, Mum, you got to come eat your cereal. You've made it now. Like, stop messing about with other things. And she's like, no, I leave it for a bit. I like it soggy. So she purposely leaves her cereal it becomes more soggy.
0: The only cereal that's good soggy is Shreddies because when they have more milk, they taste better. Whereas when
1: I see that.
0: Yeah, because when they're...
1: But she have Cheerios and she'll just leave them.
0: Yeah.
1: I don't agree with it.
0: Cheerios, no.
1: The whole reason I don't like milk is because the cereal goes soggy then.
0: I can't lie. I don't know how people like those Wheaties, whatever they are. They're just all wheat.
1: Yeah, no.
0: That's disgusting. Not good.
1: For our final one, we've got the most debated thing I think I've ever heard. It's, does pineapple belong on pizza?
2: Yes.
0: Nope.
1: I agree. No is the answer.
0: Yeah.
2: No.
1: I like pineapple. I like pizza. They do not go together. They can be different. Like, not everything that's good has to go together.
0: Ice cream on pizza. I've seen that in so many cartoons. No, I've seen that in so many cartoons.
1: No,
0: ice cream on pizza.
1: No. My dad the other day had a a smash burger pizza.
0: A what?
1: That had smash burger, and it had the burger bits, and they broke it up, and they put it on top of the pizza, and they served it to him.
2: That sounds
1: nice. And he said it was the best thing he's ever had. But, like, I didn't know how I felt about that either. I just think some things need to be kept separate. Like, pineapple doesn't belong on pizza.
2: Hear me out.
1: Go on.
2: I think pineapple belongs on pizza because you've got, like, the tastiness of the pizza and then you've got the sweetness of the pineapple.
1: See, that's what I always hear. Perfect. That's, like, the debate. And I'm following through because we like salted caramel, right? Yeah. So that's the salty and sweet debate. And I like sweet and salty popcorn for the same reason.
0: No, that's disgusting. I can't stand that slander.
2: No.
1: But I get what you're saying. For some reason, pineapple on pizza is where I draw the line. Because I like it in all other things. No. I don't know why.
0: No, but I don't think the sweet stuff belongs on pizza. Pizza just needs, like, the toppings that it has. It doesn't need pineapple. The only probably kind of sweet thing I'd probably put in there maybe is pepper kind of sweet.
1: It depends what, like, a red pepper's like.
0: Yes.
1: Yeah. Sweet-ish. Yeah, I can see that. I agree. I like pepper on pizza. I think that is all we have time for. Yeah. So our next track is Call It What You Want by Taylor Swift.

0: big debate.
1: So today's big debate is, what is the best superpower?
2: Telekinesis.
1: Whoa, okay, agreed. Straight out of the gate.
3: Agreed.
1: Is that the one where...
2: You basically control things with your mind.
1: Right. Which one's the one about reading minds?
4: That's just reading minds.
1: Oh, okay. I thought there was another T word for it.
3: There's definitely a...
2: Telepathy.
1: Telepathy, yes. Oh. I would say that's the worst one. I don't know what... I don't want to know what everyone's thinking.
4: Yeah, that's
2: but it could be also be useful kind of, for interrogation.
1: Sure, but when am I going to be interrogating people?
4: Yeah, but say if, like, somebody wanted to... I don't know. Somebody wanted to hurt you. You could read their mind and see if you want to hurt you.
1: No one wants to hurt me, though. I hope yeah, not, anyway.
3: You don't know.
1: This is why superpowers are weird, because you don't have any... When people get superpowers, they then go fight villains. If we had superpowers, you should be using them in day-to-day life. Which is why I think...
4: Stop global warming.
1: Oh, he's gone environmental. I like that. Like a genie, you could do wishes.
2: What about having the power to change people's minds? So if you could, I could make everyone think about world peace.
1: That is true. That's a good use of that power. I was going to say that power can be really scary.
4: The only thing I want to say is you can't force people. It's not. Yeah. It's a bit unfair to force people.
1: What about teleportation? Something that makes your life a bit easier.
4: Teleportation.
1: Okay.
2: Or freezing time.
1: That's a good one.
4: Two reasons.
1: Go on.
4: One, so I can just, if I'm ever going to school, I have to go somewhere. I can just go to bed and leave it 1 minute, brush my teeth, get changed, and teleport there.
1: To make your life easier.
4: More sleep.
2: And to make your parents' life easier so that they don't have to drive you there.
1: True.
3: Exactly, you're saving so much. And
1: So would that be yours, Sophie? Teleportation?
3: No,
1: oh, go on.
3: Time manipulation. Not freezing time, as Jared said, but
1: go
3: manipulation.
1: Would you go back in time or forward in time?
4: You cannot.
3: Forward's time manipulation, so you can go whatever.
1: True.
4: Time with time, because if you were to see yourself, something bad.
1: You'd have to go. Yeah, I think past is safe because you're not born yet.
4: Yeah.
1: I'd go back to the Georgian era, but because I like history, so I think that'd be really interesting.
3: Go in the future and go what's the lottery numbers?
1: That is the plot of Back to the Future 2 you've just described, basically. Azari, what about you? What would you pick?
5: Telekinesis.
1: Telekinesis, nice. Mm. Just be able to sit down, anything could come to you you'd want.
4: Oh, telekinesis, so that when my sister's about to sit down in the chair, I can just pull the chair out.
1: Oh my goodness.
3: You're actually evil.
1: That is quite funny. Layla, what would you do?
6: I think flying, because you could just be up in the sky.
1: Oh, flying would be nice.
3: No, because I swear in some parts air is it's illegal for you to be in the air.
1: Airspace. I guess so. Yeah. Would they notice though? They have plane trackers and stuff. Would they notice a human?
4: I just had a really good ability.
1: Go on.
4: Wait, with the ability to teleport as well, you can go and explore the universe.
1: True, you could go anywhere in the world.
4: And in the universe. I want
1: to
4: see...
1: You'd have to get a spacesuit, though, if you went to Mars.
4: Yeah, I'd put an oxygen thing on. So, you can breathe.
1: Yeah, you need that. Mm-hmm.
3: Yeah, couldn't you just, go back to, teleport back to Earth when you need air?
1: That would take ages, though.
4: But then when you think about it, if you did have the teleport thing, it depends on how far you go in.
1: Would it be
4: so even if you're teleporting, what if you're still moving? You know what I mean? Not necessarily you disappear and teleport, but you're teleport by you just moving really fast.
1: It could be the rules where you can only teleport to where you see.
4: Yeah.
1: That would be a bit sad, though, because...
4: So you could teleport to all of those little stars, but then you'd burn.
3: Why are we making rules?
1: True.
3: This is
1: I don't know. This is in superhero films. That's normally what happens.
4: Yeah, but then they're
3: we aren't in superhero films.
1: Okay, do we have a definitive answer? Do we think is the one where it's
3: think about time manipulation.
1: I think time manipulation is really cool.
2: I understand your theory about time manipulation, so I agree.
1: You know what? I don't think we're ever gonna decide because there's just so many options.
4: The ability to make people do what they're supposed to do.
1: That gets into loads of ethics, though.
2: Your parents could use that on you.
4: You don't do what you're told. Everybody now is just what if, a minute. 3 hours later, they haven't done it.
3: What if you told to go kill someone?
1: Huh? Whoa, okay. Wrapping up, because we're never going to agree properly. So we're going to move on to our next track, Good For You by Olivia Rodrigo.

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0: live from the Black Country, online, on your mobile. From the Sky News Centre at 8, Volodymyr Zelensky has admitted feeling betrayed by Donald Trump over his diesel deal with Russia. The Ukrainian leader has been in Downing Street, receiving a rare ceremonial welcome and offers of accelerated military support from Andy Burnham. But he's also told Piers Morgan his country is losing a strong partner and the US is not on the right side of history. Ukrainian MP Lesya Vashlenko's in Kyiv.
1: There is President Trump, who is, for some reason, trying to appease the aggressor at all costs by putting the blame on the victim. It's not a deal, it's a disgrace. There is no need for the United States to suddenly be importing from Russia.
0: Russell Brand's been described as a ruthless and manipulative predator at the start of his rape trial. Prosecutors have been setting up their case, accusing the comedian of abusing six women. They say he carried out attacks in a hotel room, in a bar, toilet cubicle and at workplaces. He denies the charges. Katie Spencer's at Southwark Crown Court.
2: The prosecution said that some of the women involved protested and said no. Others had no opportunity to react to his advances. She described his desire for some form of sexual contact as indiscriminate and voracious.
0: The family of four people killed in an apparent arson attack in Ireland have urged whoever did it to own up. Philip and Kim English and children Callum and Jaden died in yesterday's house fire in Waterford. The family of a man mauled to death by a tiger at Yorkshire Wildlife Park say he suffered significant mental illness. 23-year-old William Chapman died after entering the cat's enclosure on Saturday. The King is going to write to the Pope following the Pontiff's cancer diagnosis. Charles, who's still receiving treatment for the disease himself, is expected to send his well wishes privately. And Liverpool have cruised to a 6-3 victory in their Champions League clash against LASK in Austria. Elsewhere, Manchester City are about to take on holders PSG in their first home game since being charged with breaking Premier League financial rules. That's the latest. I'm Stevie Schillinglaw.

Good evening, it's Wednesday and it's time for 2 hours of Through the Decades with me, Dave Waldron. And tonight, all the songs are going to begin with the letter U. So we're starting in the 2020s and it's Miley Cyrus's single, Used to Be Young. It peaked at number 12 on the UK official singles chart and spent 9 weeks in the charts from September to November of 2023.

Miley Cyrus and Used to Be Young. We have Steps now, and it's a promotional track, and it's called Under My Skin. It peaked at number 31 on the official singles chart in the UK after being released in the October. It was from their sixth studio album, What the Future Holds. I can't

That was Steps Under My Skin. Let's jump to the 2010s now, and it's Umbrella Beach by L-City. It entered the UK charts in May of 2010, peaking at number 12 on the UK Dance Singles Chart and number 110 on the UK Singles Chart. It was on the charts for 5 weeks.

El City Umbrella Beach. Right, let's have some Paloma Faith now, and the song is Upside Down. It reached a peak position of number 55 on the UK singles chart in March of 2010. It spent two consecutive weeks in the top rollout initially and later recharted at number 99 in December of 2010.

Plum Faith and Upside Down. We jump into the 2000s now, and it's a song by Rihanna. It's the Umbrella song, and it featured Jay-Z. It first entered the UK charts in May of 2007 and spent 10 consecutive weeks at number one, reaching the top spot immediately based on downloads before its

Rihanna Umbrella. We have Natasha Bedingfield now even. It's the song Unwritten. It first charted on the UK Singles Chart in December of 2004, peaking at number 6, and later re-entered the charts in January 2024 following a viral resurgence after being featured in the romantic comedy film Anyone But You.

Natasha Bedingfield, Unwritten. We have Westlife's cover of Uptown Girl now, and it entered the UK singles chart in March of 2001 and spent a total of 16 weeks on the chart.

Westlife, Uptown Girl. We have Shania Twain now, and it's from the album Up. It reached number 4 on the UK official charts album after entering the chart late November of 2002.

Shania Twain up. We have Blue now, and the song is You Make Me Wanna. It peaked at number 4 on the UK singles chart in March of 2003, and it's from the album One Love.

0: my soul.
1: Blue You Make Me Wanna. We have a jump to the 1990s now, and it's Toni Braxton, Unbreak My Heart. It entered the UK singles chart in November of 1996, spending 19 weeks on the chart, peaking at number 2.

Tony Braxton, Unbreak My Heart. We have the Red Hot Chili Peppers now, and it's Under the Bridge. It first entered the UK charts in March of 1992 and later peaked at number 13 on the official UK singles chart during a re-release, recharting in April and May of 94. It spent a total of 18 weeks in the top 100.

Red Hot Chili Peppers, Under the Bridge. We have TLC now, and the song is Unpretty. It entered the UK singles chart in August of 1999 and peaked at number 6.

TLC on Pretty. We have EMF now, and the song is Unbelievable. It peaked at number 3 on the UK singles chart in December of 1990, spent 13 weeks on the UK chart, with 6 of those weeks in the top 10.

0: You're unbelievable.
1: EMF, unbelievable. We have MC Hammer now, and it's You Can't Touch This. It entered the UK singles chart in June of 1990 and peaked at number 3 in the August.
2: You can't touch this. You can't touch this. You can't touch this.

0: live from the Black Country, online, on your mobile. From the Sky News Centre at 9, Andy Burnham's vowed Britain's support for Ukraine will not change as he welcomed Volodymyr Zelensky to Downing Street. The two leaders hugged as they greeted each other, while the Ukrainian president was cheered by diplomats who'd gathered outside Number 10. Over the weekend, Donald Trump agreed to buy diesel from Russia, but the Prime Minister told Mr. Zelensky he's stepping up his backing for Kyiv.
1: Britain will continue to provide you with whatever support that we can, and today I'm announcing that we are accelerating the delivery of British-made air defences for you.
0: The first day of Russell Brand's rape trial has seen the prosecution call him a ruthless, manipulative predator. The 51-year-old actor and comedian denies 7 historical sex assault charges against him. The family of 4 people killed in a suspected arson attack on a house in Ireland are urging whoever carried it out to own up. 2 adults and 2 children died when the house in Waterford went up in flames early yesterday. Downing Street's launched a national campaign to recruit more foster carers in England. The number of those approved has fallen by 12% since 2019. Adults in their 30s and 40s will be targeted as part of an £88 million funding drive to provide homes for vulnerable young people. And Children's Minister Josh McAllister says many of us can be part of the answer.
2: You don't need to have the perfect life. You don't need to have the ability for one of the partners in the relationship to work full-time. You can work full-time and foster. You can become a part-time foster carer and support maybe a grandma and a granddad who are struggling with a grandchild that they're looking after.
0: The King's expected to send private well wishes to the Pope following his cancer diagnosis. Pope Leo is recovering in hospital in Rome following surgery. And Manchester City are trailing Champions League holders PSG 3-0 in their first home game since they were found guilty of Premier League financial rule breaches. Aston Villa, meanwhile, are 3-0 up against Turkish side Fenerbahce. That's the latest. I'm Stevie Schillinglaw.

Welcome back to the second hour of Through the Decades with me, Dave Waldron. And to start us off, we have Massive Attack, and the song is Unfinished Symphony. It was released under the temporary name of Massive, and it entered the UK single chart in February of 91 and peaked at number 13 in March. It featured on the 1991 album Blue Lines.

Unfinished Symphony by Massive Attack. Let's jump to the 1980s, and it's Diana Ross and Upside Down. It charted in the UK during two distinct periods. Its original run of 1980 charted for 12 weeks from July to October, reaching its peak position of number 2 in August. It re-entered the charts and spent 5 weeks from January to February, peaking at number 26, following a feature in a streaming series.

0: Extra. Diana Ross, Upside Down. We have Bruce Willis now and his version of Under the Broadwalk. It entered the UK singles chart in May of 87 and peaked at number 2. It spent a total of 15 weeks on the charts.
1: Hey, what's up, fellas?
2: Hanging out down here.

Bruce Willis under the boardwalk. We have Joe Cocker and Jennifer Warnes now, and the song is Up Where We Belong. It spent 13 weeks on the UK singles chart. The duo entered the charts in January of 83 and remained a fixture until the April. The award-winning love theme from the film An Officer and a Gentleman achieved a highest position of number 7, a spot it held for 3 consecutive weeks in the February.

Joe Cocker and Jennifer Warnes, Up Where We Belong. We have Duran Duran and it's Union of the Snake. It peaked at number 3 on the UK singles chart in the October of '83.

Duran Duran Union of the Snake. We have Queen and David Bowie now. The song is Under Pressure. It reached number one on the UK singles chart in November of 81, spending 11 consecutive weeks in the top 50.

Queen and David Bowie, Under Pressure. We have Shawaddy Waddy now, and it's Under the Moon of Love. It entered the UK singles chart in November of 76. It reached number one and stayed on the chart for 15 weeks.

Shawaddy Waddy, under the moon of love. We have the Supremes and it's Up the Ladder to the Roof. It peaked at number 6 on the UK singles chart in May of 70 and spent 5 weeks in the top 40.

That was the Supremes' Up the Ladder to the Roof. We have Blondie and it's Union City Blue. It entered the UK singles chart in November of 79 and peaked at number 13. It featured on the fourth studio album, Eat to the Beat, a remix.

Blondie, Union City Blue. We have Bill Withers and it's Use Me. It did not enter the official top 75 single chart when first released in 72, but it later peaked at number 88 with sales and download charts in April of 2020, following a surge in streams and downloads after his passing.

Bill Withers and Use Me. Let's jump to the 60s. It's the Righteous Brothers' version of Unchained Melody. It entered the UK charts twice, first peaking at number 14 in August of 65 and later reaching number 1 in November of 1990 after being featured in the film Ghost. It became the best-selling single in the UK for 1990.

Rodgers Brothers, Unchained Melody. We have Fine Montana and the Mindbenders now, and the song is It entered the charts in October of 64, eventually peaking at number 5, spending 15 weeks on the charts.

0: Wayne Fontana and the Mindbenders with We have the Drifters now with the original version of Up on the Roof. It did not chart in the UK singles chart upon its release in 62, and the Drifters version failed to make it in the top 50, as American soul and pop tracks often relied on British cover versions for mainstream radio and chart success. The song eventually reached number one on the UK singles chart much later in 1995, thanks to a popular cover by the duo Robson and Jerome.
1: Up

Drifters upon the roof. We jump into the 50s now, and it's Nat King Cole's recording of Unforgettable. It entered the UK charts in March of 52, peaking at number 10. The track was recorded in August of 51 and released in the US in the October. It gave us UK 78 RPM release in February of 52, before entering the British charts the following month.

That was Nat King Cole and Unforgettable. We have one more to go, and it's Danny Kaye's recording of The Ugly Duckling. It's from the film Hans Christian Andersen, and it reached the top five in the UK pop charts in 1953. That's it from me, and I'll be back next week with some more through the decades, and it's the letter V. I might be struggling next week, but we'll see when we get there, shall we? Thanks for listening. If you do want anything played, by all means, give me an email. It's dave.waldron@blackcountryradio.co.uk. Thanks again for listening, and I'll be back next week. Bye-bye for now. Bye-bye.

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0: live from the Black Country, online, on your mobile. From the Sky News Centre at 10, Volodymyr Zelensky's admitted feeling betrayed by Donald Trump over his diesel deal with Russia. The Ukrainian leader has been in Downing Street, receiving a rare ceremonial welcome and offers of accelerated military support from Andy Burnham. But he's also told Piers Morgan his country is losing a strong partner and the US is not on the right side of history. Ukrainian MP Leshia Veshlenko's in Kyiv.
1: There is President Trump, who is, for some reason, trying to appease the aggressor at all costs by putting the blame on the victim. It's not a deal, it's a disgrace. There is no need for the United States to suddenly be importing from Russia.
0: Russell Brand's been described as a ruthless and manipulative predator as his rape trial got underway. The actor and comedian, who denies seven offences, is accused of assaulting women in a hotel room, a bar toilet and his own home. Multiple properties have been searched as part of an investigation into a suspected arson attack in Ireland, which killed four people. Philip and Kim English and children Callum and Jaden died in the fire in Waterford yesterday. The King sending his well wishes to Pope Leo following his cancer diagnosis. Charles, who is still undergoing his own treatment for the disease, is believed to be writing privately to the Pontiff. He's now recovering in hospital in Rome following surgery yesterday. Liverpool have romped to a 6-3 victory in their Champions League game at Austrian side LASK. Near-record summer signing Bradley Barcola silenced his critics after scoring a hat-trick. And his manager, Andoni Areola, says the goal fest was bound to happen.
2: Even yesterday training, I could feel, no? He was very lively, very... Sometimes you feel these things, no? And you never know how he's going to play next day. But it wasn't like a big surprise because we were feeling, no? He was in a good place before the game.
0: Also in the Champions League, Manchester City have lost 4-2 to Champions League holders PSG. It was their first home game since being found guilty of breaking Premier League financial rules. And in tonight's other game, Aston Villa hammered Turkish side Fenerbahce 6-0. That's the latest. I'm Stevie Shillinglaw.
3: Black Country. Good evening. On this Wednesday, you got me, Mark Allen, with an eclectic mix of music. My voice is going, I'm full of flu or something. So I probably won't sound that good, but it might even sound better, you never know. Gonna start off with Marvin and Tammy from 1967, and Ain't No Mountain High Enough.

You're in tune with me, Mark Callum, on Black Crunchy Extra. And that was Marvin Gaye and Tammy Terrell, Ain't No Mountain High Enough. Written by Ashford and Simpson, of course, and also was a big hit for Diana Ross in 1970, but I think that's the best version myself. The next record, the Isley Brothers, Motown again. One of those records that never got released in 1966, but it did later. This is Whole Lotta Woman.

Yeah, try and keep your feet going to that one for 3 or 4 minutes. Pretty hard at my age anyway. That was the Isley Brothers, and sure is a whole lot of woman. The next track, Jerry Hall, Who Can I Run To?

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1: That was Jerry Hall for New Orleans there, and who could I run to? And you're listening to me, Mark Allen, on Black Country Extra. The next track, another Northern classic, Mr. Paul Simard, and I Was a Fool.

Paul Sinbad there, and I Was a Fool, and you're listening to me, Mark Allen, on Black Country Extra. The next track, Mr. Chuck Jackson, from 1966. We come out on Pye International over here in the UK. These Chains of Love are breaking me down.

And that was Mr. Chuck Jackson there with his Chains of Love, Breaking Me Down from 1966. Played, of course, at the Twisted Wheel and Wing Casino as well. That was a Motown. It was on One Scepter One, but then it's records back to Motown. Second track from the Isley Brothers that I'm going to play tonight. This is one of those big dance floor classics. Tell Me is just a rumour.

Yeah, the Isley Brothers there, Tell Me It's Just a Rumour, from 1966. The next track, one of those B-sides from 1965. This is the Four Tops and the lovely, the wonderful Where Did You Go?

Yeah, that was the Four Tops, the B-side of Ask the Lonely from 1965, and Where Did You Go? The next track is 10 Miles High. David and the Giants, if you went to Wigan Casino about 1973, you'd know this one.

Yeah, early days at Wigan Casino there, David and the Giants, David Huff, and on the Flying Horse record, Crazy Horse record label. That's Tim Marthai. Stay with Wigan Casino. This is about 1976, played as a new release, Mr. Stanley Woodruff, and What Took You So Long?

You're in tune with me, Mark Allen. I'm Black Country Extra on this Wednesday evening. Stanley Woodruff. That reminds me of Locarno as well. That was played a lot at the All Days of Locarno and the Ritz in Manchester. Just still sounds great today. Never played at all. This is Amita Lattimore now, and this is a more slowed down record for 1976. Very much in demand, these memories.

Absolute brilliance, mainstream rippers there, records even, and lead me to Lattimore and These Memories. I'm going to play you three from Smokey Robinson and the Miracles. The first one, I think it was a B-side, not very well known. It's called A Fork in the Road.

Firstly, you heard A Fork in the Road for Smokey, and secondly, you heard one of his big records from 1965, Ooh Baby Baby. And this is the last one of Smokey's I'm going to play you. This is called I'll Try Something New.

Yeah, Smokey Robinson and the Miracles. Just a great artist. I thought it'd be nice to play a few tracks of his. Going back to 1970 now, the Plaza in Old Hill, Crayley Heath. This came out as a new release, and it's sort of reggae music has just started to get popular. It's been played since the mid-60s, but 69, 70, it went berserk. This is Bob Andy, Marcia Griffiths, and Be Young, Be Gifted, Be Black.

actually came out on two labels in 1969. The first one was Escort, and it had no strings. It was the Jamaican version with no strings added. And the second was on Harry J, which was part of Trojan. And it had the added strings, and it gave you that extra ambience, I think, and made it more listenable to us Western, as I guess you call us. And, well, it charted. It got top three. It did very well for them, and they had a couple of other records on the back of it. This is a very talented artist, Mr. Toots Hibbert. This is 1974. His version of John Denver's Take Me Home, Country Roads.

Absolutely brilliant there, Mr. Toots, mate. Toots and the Maytals there, and the Country Roads Take Me Home. He had a smile from, you know, west to east. He got a massive smile. A great guy, very intelligent guy as well. Of course, he lived his life very simple as a Rastafarian, and lived in the mountain area of Jamaica. The next track, Betty Harris. This is Trouble with My Lover. It's the B-side of Ride Your Pony.

Yes, and Sue in America and Action in the UK there. Ride Your Pony A-side and Trouble With My Lover with the B-side. Miss Betty Harris, fantastic artist from New Orleans. The next track, Mr. George Freeman from Very Much New York. And this is Down and Out.

got very, very much sort of the Bronx, Queens, and Brooklyn. It's got that edge about it, like, because I spent time over there. And brilliant record, George Freeman and Down and Out. You're in tune with me, Mark Allam, on Black Country Extra. Another Northern classic now. This is the Jades, and I'm Where It's At.

Yeah, if you'd have gone to Wigan Casino about 1974-5, that would be one of the records that was repeated during the all-nighter there, the Jades, and I'm where it's at. Well, it's come to that time of day, time to say goodbye. I think my voice is just about going to last till the last bit. It sounds very gravelly. See you all again next week. Have a great week. I'm going to play you out with this record from Mr. Otis Smith. Again, a bit of a Northern classic, and this is Let Her Go.

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1: From the Sky News Centre at 11, Ukraine's president says he feels betrayed by Donald Trump and warned he's on the wrong side of history over America's oil deal with Russia. Volodymyr Zelensky's received a warm welcome in Downing Street, where Andy Burnham's insisted Britain's support will not change. Russell Brand's been described as a ruthless and manipulative predator as his rape trial got underway. The actor and comedian, who denies seven offences, is accused of assaulting women in a hotel room, a bar toilet and his own home. Our reporter Katie Spencer's at Southwark Crown Court.
2: The prosecution said that some of the women involved protested and said no. Others had no opportunity to react to his advances. She described his desire for some form of sexual contact as indiscriminate and voracious.
1: Multiple properties have been searched as part of an investigation into a suspected arson attack in Ireland, which killed four people. Philip and Kim English and children Callum and Jaden died in the fire in Waterford yesterday. It's understood the King will write privately to the Pope to wish him well after he was diagnosed with lung cancer. Doctors found the disease during surgery on the Pontiff in Rome yesterday. A new dinosaur linked to the T-Rex has been identified after a fossil was found on the Isle of Wight. The long-clawed predator's skull bone had been overlooked for more than 100 years. Dr. Cassius Morrison led the team who documented the finding.
3: It would have been about 5 metres long, just shorter than the average human. And it's really quite unique, being a very quick, fast and agile predator hunting probably small mammals and other sort of reptiles on the Isle of Wight.
1: And Manchester City have lost 4-2 in the Champions League to holders Paris Saint-Germain in their first home game since being found guilty of breaking Premier League financial rules. Aston Villa hammered Turkish side Fenerbahce 6-0 and Liverpool beat LASK in a 6-3 victory. That's the latest. I'm Imani Rana.

Sometimes if you can find songs that have something to say, I think it's good to play them together, particularly out of the news. That was, first of all, Public Enemy with Fight the Power, and we followed that with The Revolution Will Not Be Televised by Gil Scott-Heron, which some people think is the foundational song of rap music. I'll let you be the judge of that. Coming up next, The Clash, Guns N' Roses.

Clash, the Guns of Brixton there, which was used as a sample by Fatboy Slim. Well, wasn't Fatboy Slim at the time, obviously. He was Beats International. That's not just the only thing that's a little bit odd around here tonight. Let's play some U2, Mysterious Ways.

That was Mysterious Ways by U2. I did actually want to play Acrobat from the same album, but not on our system, unfortunately. So, yeah, Mysterious Ways, it's from 1991's Achtung Baby, which is probably one of the better U2 albums. Certainly before people started taking a dislike to U2 for, well, for non-musical reasons. So, yeah, it's a really good album if you get a chance to check that out. And coming up next, it's Pink by Aerosmith.

Well, you know that we like to change things around on this show. We started with the angry, punky, political anthems, and then we go to Pink by Aerosmith, which is a very different type of vibe. That was from their Nine Lives album in 1997, which is their 12th studio album. I say we'd like to change things a little bit here, so next song definitely changed that. And in fact, it's a change for the band who did it as well, from the film Sliding Doors, I believe.

That was Acroy, Turn Back Time here on Black Country Radio. And next, well, we had a sister a couple of weeks ago, so let's play some Danny Minogue, All I Wanna Do.

Well, that was the Pacific 808 State there with Pacific State. And coming up now, someone a lot closer to the North Sea. Here's Lenny Marlin, Unforgivable Sinner on Black Country Extra.

Unforgivable Sinner there by Lenny Marlin here on Black Country Extra. This is the Late Night Vibe. I'm Rich and I'm with you until midnight when my friend Rob Ott takes over until the morning. You know, we do really do things as good as we can on this show. At least I try.

Macy Gray there with I Try, and great song to hear at this time of night, particularly if you're in the mood for nice chill out and a relaxation. Anyway, let's move on to our next track late 90s movie, The Beach, with Leonardo DiCaprio. This is Pure Shores by All Saints.

Pure Shores there by All Saints here on the Late Night Vibe on Black Country Extra. I'm Rich, I'm with you for a few more minutes yet. But let's see what James Brown's been doing. I think he's been out shopping.

James Brown there with Papa's Got a Brand New Bag on Black Country Extra. Now, we did play a little bit of U2 earlier, and I wouldn't normally play the same music type of music twice on the same show, but let's make an exception. There is a song which is now a system, and it's not even actually written down as being a U2 song. It's Miss Sarajevo, which was by the Irish rock band and Brian Eno under the pseudonym Passengers, but it's best known for its wonderful vocals, which come from Luciano Pavarotti. Songs about the Bosnian War and the genocide which stemmed from that. Anyway, here we go. Miss Sarajevo.

This is Black Country Extra, and this is the Late Night Vibe. And that was Miss Sarajevo by Passengers featuring Luciano Pavarotti. Now, it's almost the last track of the night now, so it's time to give you a secret smile. This is a great song by Semisonic, and yeah, stay tuned to Black Country Radio for music for the night and community programming from the morning.

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1: From the Sky News Centre at midnight, President Volodymyr Zelensky says it's painful when Donald Trump chooses a different side in Ukraine's war with Russia. He's met with the PM at Downing Street just days after the US announced a diesel deal with Moscow. Meanwhile, Kyiv says its ability to counter Russian drones is being disrupted by SpaceX's slowdown of some Starlink services. Mr. Zelensky says they've been experiencing issues.
2: It's a pity that we had also some difficulties. What I want to discuss with Andy about Starlink and about intelligence. I mean, a lot of different surprises on which you can't count when you have real partnership.
1: The first day of Russell Brand's rape trial has seen the prosecution call him a ruthless and manipulative predator. The 51-year-old actor and comedian denies seven historical sex assault charges against him. The family of the four people killed in a suspected arson attack on a house in Ireland are urging whoever carried it out to own up. Two adults and two children died when the house in Waterford went up in flames early on Tuesday. The King's expected to send private well wishes to the Pope following his cancer diagnosis. Pope Leo's recovering in hospital following surgery. Manchester City have been beaten 4-2 by PSG in their first home game since the Premier League handed down its guilty verdict. Ex-manager Pep Guardiola was watching as the Champions League holders took control before Erling Haaland parred two back. Boss Enzo Maresca says it was a tough match.
3: It's already difficult when you are 0-0, but then in 2 minutes you concede two goals and probably we lost a little bit the balance, the distance between players, and we struggled first half. Second half, we adjust something, and again, I think we were much, much, much better.
1: Elsewhere, Aston Villa trounced Fenerbahce 6-0, and Liverpool beat Lusk 6-3. And the latest Spider-Man films grossed more than £100 million across the UK and Ireland. Brand New Day's among only a handful of movies to do that since records began in 1975. That's the latest. I'm Imani Rana.

think about the generations and to say we want to make it a better place for our children and our children's children so that they know it's a better world for them and think if they can make it a better place.

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1: From the Sky News Centre at 1, Volodymyr Zelensky says Donald Trump's diesel deal with Russia is a victory for Vladimir Putin. The Ukrainian president says the US leader's on the wrong side of history and that he felt betrayed by his Washington counterpart. He received a warm welcome at Downing Street, where Andy Burnham insisted Britain's support will not change. Ukrainian MP Lesya Vasilenko says Mr. Trump's costing lives.
2: The only way to stop this war is to make Russia stop. If Russia stops, there's no war. And I have said this many, many times. And if Ukraine suddenly stops defending itself, not fighting, but defending itself, there will be no Ukraine.
1: And it's been announced Britain is giving £17 million to fund repairs at the Chernobyl nuclear power plant in Ukraine after it was hit by a Russian drone attack last year. The money will help restore its protective shelter and ventilation system after environmental and safety concerns. Russell Brand's rape trials heard the comedian is a ruthless and manipulative predator who laughed at women he abused. Prosecutors have set out their case against the comedian, who denies assaulting six women between 1999 and 2009. The King sending his wishes to Pope Leo.